0: country. 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
0: All right, so now we've gotten all that out of the way. We're kind of still waiting to see if we're going to find exactly what we're going to do. The rain has completely stopped here in Clemson. We do not have teams, though, that have come out on the field yet. It does look like we got some of the managers and that kind of stuff have found their way out of the locker room and are walking around on the field. And you do have some, obviously, some security personnel. There's actually some of the managers also that are over there on the Georgia Southern side of the field across from our broadcast booth that have taken up residence. So maybe that's a good news for us, but still 60 minutes showing on the clock, so we'll have a 60-minute warm-up before all that begins. They're showing weather radar on the big board, and then the storms that have passed through Clemson are fine, but unfortunately, behind this, it looks like there is some other activity that is beginning to build as it comes into the state of South Carolina out of Northeast Georgia. So, boo to Northeast Georgia from that standpoint. Don't need to see any more rain or lightning that comes here into the area. But we should be getting an update here shortly to tell us exactly. We were expecting an update at 8 o'clock. I think we have one of my friends that has texted me and said that Anderson University defeated Virginia Wise today, 39-21. So congratulations to Anderson on the win. So, and we all just kind of sit and wait to see what is going to happen. Why don't we take a break, and then we'll come back, see what else we can entertain you with, see if we can find out some information, at least about a kickoff time, as we go through this weather delay here in Clemson, South Carolina. Back after this on the Clemson Athletic Network.
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0: back here at Memorial Stadium. Still do not have definitive word on when we could possibly see a kickoff for our ball game here tonight in Memorial Stadium. The rain, at least, has cleared out. And as we look around, there are some clouds that are once again, and watching the weather radar, stuff that seems to be building towards the west. But even as I say that, it's kind of breaking down as we get into the nighttime hours, and it's just difficult for these showers to kind of hold together. You would hope that most of the humidity has already been whipped out of the atmosphere with the storm that just already came through. So here's what we're going to do. We're going to send it off to one of our podcasts that was done earlier with Chad Morris, with the offensive coordinator for the Clemson Tigers. I believe that Ross Taylor is the host of this, a Two Right Turns episode. So we'll play that for you. We will break into the middle of that when we find out exactly when we know a kickoff. And that could be fairly soon here. So as soon as we know our kickoff time, we'll break in. We'll let you know exactly what. But for right now, we're going to send it off to podcast Two Right Turns, Ross Taylor, with the offensive coordinator of our Clemson Tigers, Chad Morris.
8: Two Right Turns is back, as is Clemson offensive coordinator Chad Morris, today's guest. We're going to talk a little bit about his return to Clemson, how his offensive philosophy has evolved, what he learned in his time away in 2025, and what it's going to take to get these horses to run in 2026. Two Right Turns starts now.
9: It takes those two right turns, and when they make the final turn, you can begin to hear the crowd and the noise of the open at the stadium.
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8: Hello, everybody, and welcome to Studio C of the Clemson Athletics Branding Institute for another episode of Two Right Turns, a Clemson football podcast. I'm your host, Ross Taylor, and I am joined today by someone who's making his Two Right Turns debut, but is not new to the Clemson FB social media universe. It is the return of Clemson offensive coordinator Chad Morris. Coach, welcome to the show.
11: Glad to be a part of it, and excited to sit and visit a little bit and get to kind of express my excitement about being back home.
8: Well, we were talking as we were walking in here. It's evolved around here a little bit as you made your way into the Athletic Branding Institute today. But just want to talk to you about the timeline of how this all happened. I mean, when did you have an idea that this might be a possibility? What were your...
0: Well, we told you we could break in quickly for you with when we found out exactly what time kickoff is going to be. And we've just been notified that kickoff will be at 9:30 here this evening. So at 9:30 is when we will have kickoff. So here we are at 8:09. So we'll stay with Two Right Turns. I'll come back. I'll check in with you about 8:45. And then by that time, we can kind of get a real good sense. We got to do a little back timing and figure out when we can get our interview in with Coach Sweeney that we've done here for pregame and kind of get a sense of all of that. So, but 9:30 will be kickoff time for our contest here tonight against Georgia Southern here in Memorial Stadium, all right? So we'll talk with you at 8:45. We'll send it back to Two Right Turns.
11: Well, you know, obviously, you know, this is a place that me and my family truly love, and we've always followed Clemson since the day we left. Such a great part of our experience and our coaching, you know, the background of me is so much built from right here. And so, you know, I always watch Clemson through the years, and, you know, Coach Sweeney and I would talk all, you know, we would communicate through text, through, you know, just whether it's a phone call here and there. But usually text, several times a month, and just, you know, after good wins, or maybe it wasn't such a good Saturday, he and I would communicate. And so we always had the communication lined up, and then me coming back a few years ago. And I know we'll talk about that a little bit later, but it was really, of course, after the bowl game, and, you know, and I knew that, yeah, that wasn't the outcome that anyone wanted. And, it was Tuesday around lunch, about 12:30 to be exact, 12:28 if you really, because I can tell you exactly where I was sitting at when he called me. We had just came back from the bowl game with Chandler and in Jacksonville, and we drove to Destin, and we were there, and it was cold, but it was Tuesday, and I had just gotten through working out. I went down, I sat on the beach, I was by myself, and I was actually taking pictures of this seagull that was on the beach, and it just kind of was, he was kind of it wasn't bothering me, but it was kind of close to me. And I was like, oh, I'm going to take a picture of this guy. And so I snapped the picture, and it had a beautiful picture of the sun in the background, and it wasn't 30 seconds later, I get a phone call, and it was Coach Sweeney, and he said, hey, what are you doing? And the conversation started then, and we probably talked, it was in depth, pretty quick, and he was asking me a few things, and he was talking about his list and what he was considering, you know, from a coordinator standpoint. And I said, looked at him, I was like, Coach and I got a great relationship. And I just said, Coach, your list is one, and that's me. And then we kind of laughed and chuckled. And we really talked for about an hour then. And he said, well, I'll call you back tonight. Tuesday night, he calls, and we go for about another hour talking about things. And just hearing his passion and what he wants, and you know what we both want this program to be back at, and where it was, and he starts talking about Paula, and he says, "Well, is Paula on board?" And I said, "Well, yeah, Coach, but here she is. You want to talk to her? Here she is." And he gets her on the phone, and he's on speaker, and I think Kath is in the background, and he's like, "Well, you want to come back home?" You know, and she's like, you know, I kind of get emotional talking about it because, you know, and I told her, you know, she was so powerful when we were here and the impact she had in our players' lives as well. But, she made the comment, she said, you know, Coach, I would crawl back to Clemson for you and Kathleen. And like I said, I get a little emotional when we talk about it because that's how special this place is and has been to us and our family. So, yeah, it started that Tuesday. I know it's long-winded here, but it's important to know that it wasn't just one quick phone call. It was a series of conversations that led into even Wednesday and then even into Thursday. So, I'm excited to be back.
8: He's a smart man because he knows in recruiting, he recruits the mama, and when he's hiring, he recruits the wives, right? That's an important piece.
11: Yeah. Well, you know, and Coach and Kathleen have had such a huge impact in our development as coaches, and even as I went on to become a head coach, and she went on and became the head coach's wife, obviously, and just the ability to know how to give back. And, you know, Coach always talks about, and I've taken it from him, is the world has so many takers. Be a giver. And that's what he is, and that's what this program was built on. And so we took that every stop that we went and found a way to give back. But, yeah, Coach knows. He knows what he's doing when he's recruiting.
8: I love that. Well, recently you were, I'd say, reintroduced to Clemson media here. Let's call it what it is. You got overshadowed a little bit by some of the news of the day. But there was one part from that press conference, you talking about philosophy and maybe a little bit about how things have changed in your philosophy since the last time you were here. I want to play that clip real quick, and then we'll go to reaction.
12: How will your offense be the same? As in, you know, you still want to take two deep shots a quarter, run, you know, 80, 90 plays a game, and then based off of, you know, what you've learned since you've been gone, how will it be different?
13: Yeah, you know, first of all, taking two deep shots a quarter, I'd probably be a little bit disappointed in that, David. Right? Honestly, we're a two-back run-oriented play-action shot football team that's going to take great pride in pushing the ball down the field. We want to travel, and we want to push the ball down the field at least three times a quarter, and that means the ball traveling in the air 25 yards or more three times a quarter. Chart it, let's figure it out, why it happening, and get the ball to our playmakers. And how are we going to do that is getting in and out of structures, being able to play, obviously we're a base 11 personnel team, but be able to get in some 12 personnel at times too. Be able to change the pace. Probably the one thing you asked what was different, you know, in 2011 it was all about tempo, tempo, tempo. Well, defenses have caught up with that. So tempo now is the ability to change the pace of play and do it in different structures of how you do it. Play fast, play really fast, be able to huddle at times, get underneath center, and be able to change those things. But at the end of the day, let's don't complicate this thing. Let's get the ball to our playmakers, and let's let those guys go make plays.
8: I know it's my job to gauge reaction, not yours, but people were fired up about this response and love it. I mean, what was the evolution of getting to where your current offensive philosophy is?
11: Well, I, over the years, the game, you always got to continue to study what's next. What's the better mousetrap that's being built out there? And so when I left here in 2015 to go to SMU and then moving on from there, you know, I was able to obviously study the evolution of offenses, and really more so the evolution of defenses and how they were catching up. And I remember talking to several coaches through my journey of traveling around and just saying, hey, what do you think's next? What's the next cutting edge? At one time it was all tempo. What's next? And we all agreed as we would talk through this is the ability to change the pace of play. So tempo is still a thing, but it's the ability to change and get in and out of structure and still play with pace. And so I think that's the challenging part, especially talking to defensive coordinators is, hey, look, we love people if they want to play fast all the time. We're great with that. But it's the teams that change the pace is what gives us problems. And they do it in different personnel groupings.
8: It's like a pitcher that has off speed to go with the fastball.
11: Right, exactly. Yeah. And then you bring a knuckleball in.
8: There you go. I love it. If you could boil down, I mean, you did a great job very succinctly stating your philosophy here. But if you could choose how people are going to describe your offense, let's say at the end of the 2026 season, what do you want them to have said about your offense?
11: Great question. We want to be tough. And I believe in order for you to be tough, you have to run the football. You have to be able to present the run in multiple ways and being creative when you do present the run. You're running the same plays, but the creativity, the window dressing behind it. I firmly believe that if you're tough at running the football offensively, your defense is tougher. The people that work in the bistro are tougher. You're just a tougher football team, all in all. And so that's what we are. I mean, I'm very distinct in it. I know exactly what we want to be and what we're going to be. And it is it's a two back run oriented play action shot football team that's going to be built on changing in and out structures and playing with different tempos, but based on running the football.
8: So you were here in 2023. You went to Texas State and had a really explosive passing offense at Texas State in 2024. But you took 2025 away and had the opportunity to do something that I've seen benefit a lot of coaches, but not a lot of coaches have the opportunity to do. You traveled around the country and got to see a lot of programs, meet with a lot of coaches last year. What did you learn visiting all these different programs?
11: Well, first of all, I was very, very honored that these coaches would allow me to come into their programs and just to be a fly on the wall. Most of the places that I went would turn into, absolutely, coach, come in, watch us practice, and tell us what you think. And when I was really wanting to just go in and watch them practice and see what I thought on my own and develop my own, you know, thought process and what was really good and what I didn't like or... But because of my time here at Clemson and gaining some credibility and some relationships across the country, coaches allowed me to come in and provided some insight to their program as well. So, you know, really what I learned is, you know, man, just the different ways people practice, the different ways that people, go into their meetings and how that they teach their players the things that you would never, you know, did you learn new schemes or new plays? Yeah, somewhat, but that wasn't the whole rationale behind it. The whole rationale is how can we do what we were doing and do it better? But being able to step back and go and travel, spending time with Tony, obviously Tony and those guys at UVA let me be a part and help them in the game planning process, but prior to that, you know, to go to see, you know, the Utahs and the Utah States and the Wyomings. And I mean, I traveled all over and working for Answers allowed me to do that because we were able to get into the analytics of things, too, which was huge. But how to practice, different ways to practice, different ways to meet with players, different ways to communicate with players, watch some team building exercises along the way. That was really cool. And then be able to sit in and talk ball with a lot of the staff.
8: Yeah, I can imagine that there's not a lot of opportunity whenever you are deeply involved and invested in your program to have professional development like that. Sounds like it was truly beneficial. We ran into each other in December in Charlotte. I was at the ACC Championship game with Coach Sweeney, who was doing some work for ACC Network. You were there, obviously. You're still Coach Morris, but in 2025, you got to be dad. And I remember asking you whether you were more nervous calling plays or more nervous being dad. And now I have the vision of, I think I could see you at the very top row of Bank of America Stadium. Just, I don't know if you were pacing or your head was in your hands. That might be an answer. But what was it like being dad and following Chandler in Virginia last year?
11: Well, you're going to get me emotional again. It was incredible. You know, and I think you have to back up and look at this profession. And another great reason to come back to Clemson is because of the family atmosphere that Coach Sweeney has provided all this staff. Because his family is so important to him, our family was important to us. And you know, when you're able to, in 2024, I remember sending Paula all over the. She was going all over the country to watch Chandler play. And I remember one game distinctly. She was in Florida, and it was a driving rainstorm where she was at. She was by herself. Chandler was on the field playing, and we at Texas State, we had just played a game, and it was raining where we were. And I remember finishing our game and getting dressed and running across the field to get on the bus and sitting in the bus by myself with my phone watching Chandler play. And, look, I went back to work. You know, GJ called me and wanted me to come back and help him. And GJ was on my staff. I actually coached him at Tulsa.
8: Yeah.
11: And so I was going back to, you know, man, I was going to help GJ and help him grow and mature as a great young coach. You know, it wasn't for money. I wasn't doing anything of that. This was, to helping him out. And I was very grateful for that opportunity. But I remember sitting there going, what am I doing? What am I doing? And I've got a son that's having an incredible year. And I got a wife in a driving rainstorm, and I'm not there with her, and especially to help support him. And at that point, I had made my mind up, Ross, that, you know what, unless the right opportunity came around, I was going to step away. I was going to step back. I was going to travel. And watch him. I was going to be a dad. I still love the game of football. I'd reached out to Coach Elliott because Chandler had committed to him, and Coach Elliott was straightforward with me. He's like, "Hey, listen, you just be a dad, but you can help us." So I knew I had that. But to travel around, I mean, we would leave, like, we played at Cal. Paul and I left a couple of days early. Got to experience that. Got to experience some tailgating, and then we didn't miss a game, not a game. And Paula always, and she'll be the first to tell you, she's like, "Okay, we have to get to the game 2.5 hours early." "Why, Chad?" And I said, "Well, because that's just what we do."
8: Yeah.
11: She goes, "Well, we're going to sit in the parking lot till the gates open." I'm like, "Well, at least we're not going to be late." And so she would always give me a hard time on that. And then the game would start, and then it was absolutely 3.5 hours of living heck. I mean, because there's absolutely zero enjoyment in watching him because you're living and dying every snap. But the experience and just being there for him, you know, right, wrong, indifferent, good days, bad days. I know he will never forget that. I never will. I know he won't either. It's definitely made an impact on him as well. And I'm just very fortunate that I'm able to do that this year, past year.
8: That's great that you were able to prioritize that and travel around, and particularly the season they had, you know, first 11-win season, UVA history. Shout out to, of course, Clemson's own Tony Elliott for the job he's done out there, and Chandler for his role in that. Want to talk to you a little bit about some of your former players. We were chatting recently and mentioned Taj Boyd and Artavis Scott. You know, Taj taking on an increased role here now as the quarterback's coach. Artavis coming back after a couple of years away coaching at Howard. And as I mentioned that, like, your eyes just kind of lit up and you got this wry smile about you. What is your excitement level for having some of your former players be able to help install what you want in this offense, both in terms of personality and culture, but also the scheme itself?
11: It's so refreshing because they've played in it. They were successful in it. And I know you mentioned Artavis and you mentioned Taj, and we got Cole Stout in there as well. And I mean, these guys, when we start talking our scheme and we're doing installs right now. I mean, to see them light up and to see the excitement level. Oh, hey, I remember that. And to see them and our players, our current players talking to those guys about what was it like playing in this system. You know, it's just it's refreshing. It means that I'm getting a little older because you got guys on your staff, you know, but that's okay. Because that's called, you know, that's experience and wisdom, right?
8: Yeah.
11: Right, Ross?
8: Yeah.
11: That's what
8: good,
11: it is.
8: Good branding.
11: Yeah, it's great branding. I mean, hair's a little grayer, but, you know, and, but anyways, you know, to watch Taj Boyd and to see him interact with our players now and Artavius and Cole and the, I mean, they've kind of got street cred. They got street cred with these guys because, like, oh, hey, we played in. Let me just tell you what's going to happen. You better be ready for the first day of practice because Coach Morris is going to run you in the ground. If you're not ready, ready to go, the pace of play is going to be crazy. But not just those guys. Let me tell you, Ross. This is very near and dear to my heart too. But man, we're up there. We're recruiting, right? Just like right now, we were recruiting. We recruit all morning long, and then we talk ball in the afternoon. That's what we do, and. You know, I'm watching a kid yesterday, and this kid reminds me of Artavius Scott. I said, you know what? Hey, let's pull up Artavius' highlight film. I want to see Artavius Scott. Would we have recruited Artavius Scott in 2026? Let's watch Artavius and let's compare him to this kid. And then, you know, man, you got Artavius there, and you know he's excited. He's got his highlight up there, and he's talking his stuff. You know. And you realize, wow, you're a really good football player. And man, that kid reminds us of Artavius. And then this morning, same thing. We're up there. We're watching a kid. And I go, you know what? Let's pull up Mike Williams's highlight. Let's watch Mike. So before we watch Mike, I had his highlight film pulled up and shot him a video. And he's like, okay, hey, I'm just looking for players. I don't know if this guy named Mike Williams was he a player or not? And I sent it to Mike, you know, and, Andre Ellington, same thing. Reached out to Andre, just, you know, same. Let's see Andre, what he was like as a high school player, and Dwayne Allen. But so many former players that had helped build this program and get this program that in that 2011, 10, 11, 12 era, 13 era, and to know that we've got several on our staff of our very own that played in the system is, I mean, it warms my heart because they love Clemson. They had an impact in this program. And when you have that, you're going to get every bit of their best every single day.
8: Well, and it sounds like even the guys who aren't on staff, like their excitement, they are fired up. It sounds like whenever the news came out, I believe Sammy Watkins and DeAndre Hopkins reached out to Coach Sweeney. They're excited. Eric McLean, who's now a big voice on ACC Network, he's pumped. DeAndre Hopkins was on a major national podcast recently, just effusive with excitement about your return. I mean, what does it mean to you to see the players you had an impact on light up like that, and how does their energy and excitement translate to the current guys?
11: I think it's infectious. It really is. I saw Nuke this past summer at Deshaun's wedding, and for us to have the conversations that we had, and him talking about the impact that our offense had on him, and I had on him, and the honesty that he and I had, and that I had with him, and again pulling he was another one pulling his highlight film up. Let's pull Deshaun's up. Let's, you know, those guys, and Sammy, you know, we watched his highlight film the other day, probably 10 minutes, just kept rewatching it. But to have those guys be a voice of reason and be a voice of excitement for this program. Again, it says so much because, you know, their impact in this program and was, I mean, they truly have a major stamp on this program. And when they talk, people listen. And when those guys come back to town, I want those guys to be able to, first of all, I'm going to be the first to hug their neck, but I want those guys to be able to say, hey, listen, here's what's fixing to happen in this offense. Here's what's going to happen. Here's what it did for me. And to have Nuke come out and say what he said, and Sammy, and not only did they come out publicly, but when it happened, they were hitting me up and just saying, Coach, great, we're so fired up, and let us know what we can do to help you. And again, it's just, but it goes back to relationships, so Ross.
8: Yeah.
11: It's all about relationships. And these kids, you know, these guys, you know, have had such a huge impact in my life and my career as they have the Clemson Tigers and Coach Sweeney's career.
8: Yeah, and it's still people business. 100%.
11: Always.
8: Yep. You know, the headline is that you're back as the offensive coordinator for the first time since 2014. But as we mentioned, you were here in 2023, and you got a little bit of a taste of Clemson's evolution in terms of the facilities, in terms of the infrastructure. What were some of your takeaways from 2023 in terms of players and staff and infrastructure and Clemson's change? What were some of the things that stuck out to you?
11: Well, first, when I came into town in 2023, driving in, it was just like, wow, this place has grown. This place is definitely changing. You know, I remember the blueprint for this building we're in right now, sitting in our staff room in the West End Zone complex, and we were moving rooms around. I remember Coach Sweeney had me and Coach McCorvey and Coach Venables, and we were literally moving things around. And Coach Sweeney was like, well, I want the slide right here, and I want this. So we were a part of that process of building it. And to come back then, that was the first time I'd been back. I'd never walked in this building. And I remember Ashley Spires brought me in that day because Coach Sweeney called me and was like, hey, you should come be my special assistant. And I want you to get your mojo back and let's come help us. And it just so happened to be the first day of all-in meetings, okay. Right? So yeah. I did get the all-in meetings in.
8: Yeah.
11: And but I remember that after that first day, Ashley brought me over here and said, oh, I want to show you the facility. Have you seen it? And I'm like, no. And she goes, well, because Paul and Chandler had came to camp here, and they had seen it, and they had talked about it. And I remember her bringing me in and walking me around, and, I mean, I was speechless because of just the where we were, which was really good, to where we are now is incredible. And then, you know, come back to be a part of that, to be here to help both offensively and defensively, to interact with the staff. Obviously, our staff has grown. That was an adjustment. The building was, just kind of finding where you not get lost going to the weight room type of thing. But to be a part, to be able to, in a different role, it was weird, very strange, but it was a good strange because it's like, okay, look, I stepped away for a few years. Now I'm coming back and be able to help out in many different areas. And you know, just the rain that connected. What has not changed, what has absolutely not changed, is the passion of our fans.
8: Yeah.
11: It's powerful. And it's infectious as well because it's just, there's nothing like it in the country. And you just love it.
8: And that's not taken for granted. I mean, you weren't here last year. I know you visited a little bit, but we played Florida State last year, and that was into November, where it had been a little bit of a tough year, and it was a primetime game, and you would have thought Death Valley was a matchup of two top five teams that night. I mean, it was packed to the gills. That place was vibrating. And I don't think there's a single person in this building that takes this fan base for granted.
11: No, and it takes you stepping back. Sometimes you have to step back to realize how special our fan base really is. And I would tell people all the time, whether you're whatever week of the season it is, and no matter who you're playing, Death Valley's going to be rocking. Go experience it yourself, I would always tell them. And it's so true. And, you know, very, very, again, just those things that, you know, you don't realize it until, man, you come back and you're able to experience it. And in 2023, we beat Notre Dame out here.
8: Right.
11: And just to see the atmosphere there, and it's like, man, this is special.
8: Well, and I've heard it kind of said this way. I mean, pretty much every place in the country can get up for a big game, but this is a fan base that turns every home game, because we only get to do this seven times a year, turns everyone into a big event.
11: Absolutely. I mean, like I said, it's you pick any week of the season and any opponent, and you're going to get the same. You're going to get the same fan base every week, and you love it. And you love the fact that they're upset when we're not winning. They have a right to be. Let's go. I mean, that's the passion you want everybody to understand, that this is the special place.
8: Amen. Well, we're going to take a second to open up the fan mailbag presented by the South Carolina Department of Social Services. To learn more about public adoption in the state of South Carolina, visit dss.sc.gov. We'll go to our first question from the fans here. You talked about it a little bit, but do you think your coaching strategy has changed since the last time you were calling plays at Clemson?
11: You know, as far as strategy, no, not really. Philosophy, yes. Yeah, I do think that's changed a little bit, but the overall strategy and how we game plan and what we look for, and you know, it's pretty much stays the same. But to be able to, again, like we said earlier in the podcast, was change the pace of play, change the different personnel groupings, a little bit more than what I was the last time I was doing it.
8: Next, we'll go. What was your most meaningful experience beyond football, and what are you most proud of?
11: My family. You know, my daughter got married this past July. Excited about, my family and being able to be a part with Chandler, but really just being a dad and just kind of being there for my kids. And I know we'll talk a little bit later, but we love horseback riding, and we've got our ranch in Texas that we work our cows on. But just simple people, though. We're really simple. If you're looking to come to us to try to, you know, get excited about it, we're pretty boring people. I mean, we do what we do.
8: And then one more from the fan mailbag. You talked a little bit about your head coaching stints and everywhere you've been since Clemson. What have you learned about yourself as a coach since you were last at Clemson? And let's go back to 2014, not just 23.
11: Yeah, and this is any year, and you know, you can go back as far as you want to. It's all about the people. It's all about the people you surround yourself with. And, it's just like in recruiting, just like raising my two kids. You tell me you're the top five people you hang around with the most, and you step out of the room and let me talk to those top five people, those five people, and give me 10 minutes with them, and I'll tell you everything you need to know about what you are and where you're going. And so it's about people. It's about the people you surround yourself with that are aligned to your vision and your standards and your morals. And, so what I've learned about myself is, man, surround yourself with people that are smarter than you, people that are not just strictly just agree with everything you say, that are people who are going to actually sit there and let's work together in a very healthy way and get the end result that we all want.
8: There are children of all ages in South Carolina who are in need of a forever home. Many are teens, siblings, or have complex medical needs. Public adoption through the South Carolina Department of Social Services can not only be life-changing for them, it can be life-changing for you too. When you provide stability, guidance, and support, you're giving a young person the foundation to succeed. Learn more about public adoption in South Carolina at dss.sc.gov. Well, as we close up the fan mailbag, I want to look ahead a little bit. One thing I know you've been doing is you've been having individual meetings with every single player on the offense. What have been your takeaways from those meetings so far?
11: The number one thing I would say right now is these guys are hungry. They're hungry. And you know, when I came in here in 2011, I had a saying offensively that the hungry cat hunts best. And these kids are hungry. These players are hungry. And you can see it. You can see it in their eye. The very first offensive meeting that I had, they're working hard. And they've worked hard every year. Don't get me wrong. They've always worked hard. But they're hungry. And, and I want to know from them is just, what do you want from me? What do you want from me as a coordinator? That's my last question to them. I want to see their goals. And, and in their goals, I have academic goals, and we talk about their plan and plan for after football and after Clemson. We talk about the spring goals, what's happening, coming in, fixing start spring ball and going through winter training. And then I talk about, what's next year's season goals, Ross. And that's interesting. And let me tell you why. Because as I've gone through that, a lot of the guys, when I look at their goals, man, it's all individual driven and great. Love it. I want to hear what their individual goals are. You have to have that. And when I look at it and I'll look at it and I'll talk to them and I'll say, well, so what you're telling me then is that you enjoyed you came to Clemson to watch the national championship game on TV then, right? So what you're telling me? And they're like, no, coach. I go, well, wait a minute. Let's stop here. Wait a minute. These individuals are really strong, and I love them. But, hey, well, you're at Clemson. This is where we expect to be. I didn't come back to Clemson to watch it on TV. You could do that anywhere in the country. You know, you didn't come to Clemson to take part. You came to be a part. And so that's – and once you bring that to their attention, like, yeah, coach, I should have put that down. And I'm like, well, let's just talk, you know. And then I want to know what they want from me as a coordinator. And what went wrong last year, what they thought. But really, what do you want from me as a coordinator? And listen to some of the things they say. Hey, coach me hard. Hold me accountable. And then I'm like, okay, are you sure you want me to coach you hard?
14: Yeah,
11: be
14: careful what you wish for.
11: Yeah. And then I was like, okay, that was one. I'm going to write it down. 1:26:26 at 10:52 a.m. And they're kind of looking at me and they're smiling. I go, no, because when I do coach you hard and you start pouting, I'm going to bring you back in here and go, hey, at 1:26:26 at 10:52, you say coach you hard. Now, what do you want? But they've been great. Man, these kids are hungry, and they're just – I'm excited, ready to get on the field with them.
8: Well, and those team goals aren't mutually exclusive. I mean, I've sat there as Travis Etienne got his 1,600th rushing yard or whatever it is in a national championship game that Clemson won by 4 touchdowns. So it's not like you have to pick one or the other. Those feed into each other for sure.
11: Yeah, that's right.
8: This is hard to believe. We're less than a week from, or sorry, less than a month. It would be hard to believe if it was less than a week. We're less than a month from the start of spring practice. What are your goals for spring practice, and how will you define whether or not it was a successful spring?
11: Well, first of all, I wish it was a week away. You know, I'm excited. We're ready. I'm ready to go. We've got installs up. I've got to get the coaches. Once they get off the road, I'll get those guys up to speed. I'm excited about that. I think the main thing in spring is we got to develop a cohesive unit. And we've got to become one. And how we're going to do that is, you know, it takes time and hard time. And what I mean by hard time is they got to be strained. We got to put them in some adverse situations in many different ways. And of course, time is going to take care of itself, but hard time is important too. I think develop a cohesive unit, establish our identity. And then finally, I want to see these guys having some fun. Those are my main three things. And coming out of spring, we're gonna achieve those three things. Now, we won't be ready to step on the field for the first game because we don't have to be. But we will be ready for summer conditioning. We'll be ready for skills and drills, and then building that process up to game day.
8: Well, you teased this a little bit earlier in the show, but. Talking non-football, one of the things that I never knew about you until you chatted about it a little bit in 2023, you mentioned it, the ranch you have, and your family are big horse enthusiasts. What is it about this animal that you and your family are so drawn to?
11: You know, they are the most majestic animals out there. I mean, they're so just soothing as far as just the calming of a horse and how powerful that 1,200-pound animal is. You know, we love our horses. That's our peace. That's our getaway. That's our, just relaxation is getting on our horses and go riding. Each one has a different personality. We have 7. They all have their own unique personalities. But they bring our family together. You know, that's kind of a center point of when we're all together. Even Chandler will get on a horse ever so often. Now that, you know, it depends on his football career, whether you get him on too much. But Mackenzie loves riding. And it's just something we love to do together. And it's really something that Paula and I love to do together. And so we love working our cows on it. We'll do some cutting. You know, we'll do some events, cutting events on them. But I could talk all day about horses, my horses, and they're actually going to, Paula's moving out here in March. We're bringing our horses out here. So we're excited about that. We also own some bucking bulls that are in the PBR circuit.
8: No kidding.
11: Yeah. And you're talking about another crazy animal. And horses aren't as crazy, but these bucking bulls that we have, I do not ride the bucking bulls at Ross.
8: Smart.
11: So let's don't get
8: Smart.
11: That, right?
8: Yeah.
11: Now, I do have had some football players that I've coached that were part of the PBR Buck and Bull.
14: Really?
11: Bull Riders Association. And, that's you got to be a little bit sideways to ride one of those things, you know. But we do. We have two that are bucking. Actually, they bucked in Tampa down at the PBR event last week. We don't train them. We don't haul them. They don't live at our place, but we own a couple that travel around and part of the circuit, and they're actually pretty good.
8: I mean, horseback riding and bull riding, even if you weren't the one riding it, are those things you grew up with, or are these things that you kind of picked up later in life?
11: Paula grew up riding horses.
8: Okay.
11: And I did, as a kid, I did have a horse, but not nearly as passionate about it as she was. And so when we went back to Texas from here, went to SMU, you know, that's when we kind of bought our ranch and started growing it. And she wanted a horse. Well, you can't just have one horse. You got to have two horses, right? And so we got a couple horses, and then those two grew to more and then more. And so, but I did not grow up so much with that. The bucking bulls, on the other hand, is when you can see something that weighs 1,500 pounds and could jump and move at the level and at the speed that these guys can move at, the athleticism of these animals is incredible. And but yet, when you put a bull rider on them, that's what you see. But if you just go up to them, I mean, they're you could scratch them and rub on them, and it's just the athleticism and just the power of behind those animals.
8: Well, you've got some horses in your offensive room that we're excited to see run this spring and into this fall. As we start to wrap up here, I just want to give you the floor. I mean, if you have a message to the Clemson family, be that the fans or whoever, and also to those who are prospective student athletes considering coming here, what is your message to those groups right now?
11: Well, I think first of all, to our fans, you know, golly, it's just the passion, you know, you just, it's something that you know, from the very first game I coached here, it was against Troy in 2011. The passion then, and then following and stepping away. I mean, you know, our fan base is good, if not better than anybody in the country, and I love it. And I'm excited, and you know, I'm excited to put a quality on the field that they're going to be excited to cheer for offensively. And you know, from the student athletes that are looking at, you know, being recruited by Clemson, speaking from experience and having been all over the country, you're not going to find a better program that's going to develop you holistically more than Coach Sweeney and the Clemson Tigers, and what we have to offer here from Jeff Davis and Paul Journey to just, again, the overall development. If whatever you want, you can achieve it at Clemson, whatever that may be. You want to be a first round pick in the NFL draft, and everything aligns for you, and you can stay healthy, and that can happen here. If you want to be a very successful business owner, and you know, you look at Travis Blanks and where Travis Blanks is now, and from where he was and coming here and growing, wow, you can achieve that. Anything you want is achievable right here, because the resources are right here in this building. So that excites me as I'm able to go. It's easy to sell Clemson. Just come here. Come here. Clemson sells itself, but it's about the people in the building. Everybody's got brick and mortar. Everybody. It's the people in the building. You better study that. And the truthfulness and the honesty. And then finally, for our players, you know, as I told them the very first day, just give me a chance. I won't let you down. I'm not going to let you down. And it's kind of like, you know, again, I go back to the horse riding and the rodeo. And we, you know, we love the NFR, the National Finals Rodeo. We love that. And, but, you know, when you got a roping horse and you see these guys pushing that cow comes out of the chute, and you got the roper coming out quick, and you know, what triggers that roping horse to go is when you put the reins up on their neck. No hold back. And that's what I'm going to do. I'm going to turn them loose and let them go have fun. Because if they're having fun, there's a lot of things you can achieve. And what we can do here in this offense, but these guys are going to have fun doing it, and I'm going to have fun coaching them.
8: Well, Coach, thank you so much for giving so much of your time today. So excited to have you back. You know, maybe next time you can pop on the Lou Casey's. I'll throw on my Ariats. We can do this again sometime. Two Texans talking to one another. But thank you so much for being here today.
11: Well, I appreciate you having me, and go Tigers.
8: All right. That'll wrap us up from Studio C of the Clemson Athletics Branding Institute. Make sure to like and subscribe, and stay tuned for the next episode.
0: So there you go, a little two right turns. Ross Taylor, Chad Morris. There's a person, Jeff, that you know about as well as probably anybody that that you, any coach that you probably know. Chad is, he is, what I really like about Chad is that he's exactly what you see. I mean, it's just, he is exact what you hear and what you see. That's Chad Morris.
14: Absolutely, and really happy that he's here, and I know he's anxious to get off to a fast start here tonight and really get his offense going the way that he knows it's supposed to look.
0: And so let's update everybody. We will kick at 9:30. All right, so we're going to kick here at 9:30. Both teams are actually on the field right now going through the warm-ups. And now we lose lighting in the stadium. Let's hope that that was on purpose and that that wasn't by accident, but it tells me that... That's not good. Not good that the lights have gone out.
15: No, it's on purpose.
0: It's on purpose.
15: They got fireworks. Yeah.
0: Yeah, fireworks going off and the lights come back up. Phew, thank goodness. we all just went, no, come on. That's not going to happen, is it? So, all right. So, but both teams out on the field going through warm-ups. So now, Jeff, this is when you get a chance to get back to a little bit of normalcy. All right, now the clocks are actually running. The clock down, the countdown clock is running. You kind of know what the sequence is going to be from here on out.
14: Yes, this is always the part, you know, when you have those long delays, you're ready to kind of get on a real schedule, get to a countdown just so we can stay in the same routine that we would normally be in, and the guys can get mentally and physically kind of prepared and warmed up for this thing to get kicked off here in 37 minutes.
0: Yeah, so we're 37 minutes out from things getting underway here tonight. Tim, one of the things that we have not talked about is that this is our Hall of Fame game. So I had Hall of Fame inductions that actually happened last night here on the Clemson campus. A couple of football guys that are involved in that. You're obviously heavily involved in Hall of Fame classes as they get talked about and nominated and all that kind of stuff. So kind of fun for, I know for you, a little bit of an addition to this game when you see these guys, late guys and gals that are going to be honored here at the game today.
15: Yeah, absolutely. We'll do that at halftime. But Dalton Freeman, of course, from football from 2009 to 2012, All-American on the field and academic All-American. Grady Jarrett, who could not be with us, unfortunately, because he's preparing for his game with the Bears, but his mother was here and did just a terrific job representing Grady, who's had a terrific career now, double digits in number of years in the NFL, well over 100 games played. So they were the two football players that were we'll see here in this halftime ceremony tonight. And Matt Hendricks, who was a starter on our national championship golf team in 2003, had a great thing with his presentation. They had a video with his parents, and his dad dug up a drawing that he made when he was in the fifth grade, and it was a drawing of him playing golf at Clemson.
0: Really?
15: So from the fifth grade on, he wanted to be... Which is a great game. I know he's from Aiken, and but he was a part of the national championship team. But that was neat. I asked Larry during the ceremony if he'd ever seen it. He said he had never seen that.
0: How about that?
15: So that was kind of neat. But we had 11 total. Christian Nwakacha from men's soccer, and Andy D'Alessio from baseball. Interesting fact about those two is Andy D'Alessio's tied for the Clemson record for home runs in a career is 59, and Christian is fifth in Clemson history in goals scored in soccer with 59.
0: How about that?
15: They both have the same number. But Briallen Rollins who was the National Player of the Year in women's track, Kevin Hester, in men's soccer, outstanding goalkeeper in the 2015 team that made it to the national championship. People forget our men's soccer team and our football team both played for the national championship that same fall. So, yeah, it was a terrific night. Of course, Dr. Bowman was inducted, 34 years, team orthopedic surgeon, just a wonderful person.

0: Center, I think, yeah, this year. So
1: it was a great venue for
0: yeah,
1: it.
0: Yeah. No doubt about that. So, so we are about 33 minutes out from getting things underway with kickoff here. Looks like that I'm surprised we've had as many folks that have hung around here for this ball game.
1: It's a lot of people in the upper deck.
0: There are still a lot of people in the upper deck, and so I'm sure there's still a lot of people we can't see. You know, just looking around outside the stadium, people walking back in. I'm going to guess that they probably, if you were here in the stadium and seeking shelter, that you can only get so many people packed underneath the both sides of this thing. So maybe they had to let people out, then let people back in into the stadium. Not sure about how all that happened.
1: Sanford Rogers has passed along that the temperature at midnight is supposed to be 73. I bet coming over tonight, he didn't think he was going to have to look up what the temperature was going to be at midnight.
0: No, this is going to be two games in a row now, two broadcasts in a row where Sanford has taken a nap prior to kick, and we may have to wake him up during the game as well. So I'm going to be worried about him getting home, as a matter of fact, tonight. We may have to Uber him home or something like that, but he'll make it home in plenty of time and in good fashion. So, Georgia Southern team that shows up, obviously they got their start under Irk Russell, the longtime defensive coordinator for the Georgia Bulldogs under Vince Dooley, but he quickly built Georgia Southern into just a national power on the 1AA level, winning national championships. And Sanford was telling us a story as well about Irk when they announced him, and he actually started the football program at Georgia Southern. They didn't even have a football. They had to go down to local Kmart and go buy a football for his opening press conference. So I'm sure that probably didn't inspire Irk too much. But
1: that's starting from scratch.
0: Absolutely starting from scratch. So, but you know, you think about some of the great players that have played at Georgia Southern. Tracy Hamm being first and foremost, a legendary quarterback on the 1AA level, and a guy that did lead them to national champ. Matter of fact, I'm going to say that maybe Georgia Southern beat Furman in a national championship game with Tracy Hamm.
1: Yeah, they won. According to their notes, they've actually won six FCS national championships.
0: Yeah, so just a powerhouse of a football program that, like most teams now, I'm trying to make a move up, step up. They've been able to do that here over the last several years and do it well. Obviously, Max Johnson, the guy that will be playing quarterback for Georgia Southern in his seventh season. You know, you start and you go, and Tim, you actually kind of put me on this. You and I were talking earlier this week about Max Johnson. You know, people forget he first played he's at LSU as a freshman and started at LSU his freshman campaign, then had a really good sophomore year where he threw for over 2,800 yards and 27 touchdowns as a sophomore. Started out his junior year at LSU in fine fashion, got hurt, then he ended up transferring to Texas A&M, played a couple of seasons there, played at North Carolina. His very first game in the 24 season, he got hurt in game number one, so kind of earned a medical red shirt. Played obviously last year. We saw him actually play against us in the game last year against Clemson, a 28-3 win for Clemson in Chapel Hill. But still, a guy that went 26 of 42 for 208 yards in that game. He's maybe lost some foot speed. I think he showed a little bit more foot speed when he was a little bit younger. But a guy that he knows what to do with the football. He has a lot of experience, obviously, a quarterback. Knows exactly what to do with the football.
1: Well, the all-time note on him, it showed you how old he was. It's on December 19th, 2020, he threw for 435 yards to lead LSU to victory over Mississippi. That same day, Trevor Lawrence led Clemson to the ACC championship in Charlotte over Notre Dame, 34-10. Trevor starts his sixth year in the NFL tomorrow.
0: That's unbelievable. Against Deshaun Watson, by the way. They play. Yeah, that was not only he threw for 435, three touchdowns. He also ran for 45 yards and two touchdowns in that game against Ole Miss. So he accounted for five touchdowns in that game against the Ole Miss Rebels. Stations, before we go any further, though, here at the top of the hour at 9:01, let's pause 10 seconds for identification here on the Clemson Athletic Network.
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0: Florence. 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
1: All right, so the fan base kind of still building into this thing as we're about 28 minutes away from the opening kick. Both teams now clearing the field, heading back to their respective locker rooms. Jeff, this last-minute kind of time there in the locker room, head coach gets, I guess, one last chance to kind of say stuff. Obviously, Clemson will load up the buses and they'll come around the hill. But so a little bit, just a little less focus time, I guess, is what we're getting into right now, right?
2: Yes, and they've had about 2.5 hours to talk to them already. So they're probably not saying a whole lot. Yeah. But, yeah. No, and really this time's, you know, the players kind of get back and, you know, do whatever they need to do to kind of get their mind right. And then, you know, the coordinators will come in about 5 minutes before Coach Sweeney comes in to talk to them just to go over, you know, last reminders, reminding them first drive, what we're trying to do, keys to the game, all those type of things. And then obviously Coach Sweeney comes in and gives that speech, and we go get on those buses and ride around to the top of the hill.
1: Yeah, like you said, I think that coaches are talked out by now. The less you say, maybe the best. Just don't say a whole lot. I think that all the players kind of realize what's going on and what's been happening. Believe me, they're chomping at the bit to get out there. Not we keep talking about coaches, but the players are chomping at the bit to try to get out there and get this thing going as well. So we'll see how all this does indeed play out, and maybe who this is going to be an advantage to or not an advantage to for our Clemson Tigers. Hopefully it'll work out well for us. All right, we will take a break here. And then when we come back, Tim will visit with head coach Dabo Sweeney. We'll get his thoughts on this matchup here with Georgia Southern as we're about 26 minutes out from kickoff. We'll come back, Tim and Coach Sweeney, after this on the Clemson Athletic Network.
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9: Put a frog in boiling water and it'll jump right out. 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
11: 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Coach, excited for the first home game of the season. But before we talk about the game, some kind of off-the-field things I'd like to touch on, things are going to happen in pregame and halftime today. One is going to be recognizing Terry Don Phillips, a person both of us were very close with and certainly had a big impact on both of our lives.
12: Yeah, no question. I was told maybe the second time out of the first quarter we're going to do something to honor him as well while we're out on the field. So we're going to make a big deal out of that, I promise you. I don't care what's going on in the game. We're gonna shut it down, and we're going to take time to honor TDP. But, yeah, there's very few people that you meet, that have – the conviction of a man like Terry Don Phillips. I mean, he's a man's man. he's certainly one of the greatest, most influential people in my life, and obviously changed my life forever and ever and ever, and my kid's life, and he changed Clemson, and he changed a lot of young people's lives because of decisions that he made. And you know, I've always had so much love for him and respect for him because he was at his best when the chips were stacked against you, if you will. And he made decisions that were so unpopular, but he never flinched. He had true conviction, and I'm a living testament of that. And, you know, the decision that he made to certainly to give me an opportunity to lead this program. I mean, very few people would have done that. And then certainly my second year winning six games, he's just amazing. And I'm just forever grateful for him. He was a friend. He was very smart. He was always such a great encourager. He had such a good perspective and also a sense of humor. And again, he showed me true leadership. When I thought I was getting fired, he was there to tell me that he believed in me more then than he ever did, and how much he supported me, and that's just always that's just rare. That type of conviction and leadership is rare, to where you talk about truly all in. He was truly all in, and he believed what he believed, and that's always resonated with me. And he didn't cower to criticism or any of those type of things. He stayed the course, and that's always been just something that stuck with me. And all I know is Clemson doesn't win national. Clemson won 100 years with one national championship. In the last 10 years, Clemson has won two national championships and played for four. And that doesn't happen if not for Terry Don Phillips. And so I'm so thankful for him. I surely hope Clemson can appreciate him. And I'm just so glad that we're able to have this time to honor him and really celebrate his life and his legacy and the impact that he had.
11: Halftime today, the new Clemson Hall of Famers will be inducted. Two of them your former players, Grady Jarrett and Don Freeman.
12: Yeah, I mean, that's two of the GOATs around here. That's two of my OGs, two All-Americans, great players, captains. Grady, just unbelievable. Still playing year 12 or 13 or whatever it is. And, his mom, I think, is going to be here to Miss Lisa to accept on his behalf. So just that'll be a very special moment. And then Dalton, those two guys battled against each other in practice, center and nose guard. I mean, just going at it all the time. And it's just awesome to see those guys recognized for what they did. And again, great leaders. They've also two guys that have always stayed connected to not just this program, but they've stayed connected to me. And I consider them just great friends, but truly you know, I always say it, neither one of them, they both got to the first ACC champ. They won a championship. they didn't get to win the national championship, but we don't win the national championship without guys like Dalton Freeman and Grady Jarrett and the foundation that they left here, the legacy that they left here. And so just super proud of them, and they're the epitome of Hall of Famers.
11: I'll be back for more with Coach Sweeney after these messages.
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0: back on our pregame show. Tim Beray with head coach Dabo Swinney. So, coach, on December 19th, 2020, you beat Notre Dame to win the ACC championship behind Trevor Lawrence. That same day, the quarterback you will face today for Georgia Southern threw for 435 yards for LSU in a win over Mississippi. My point being, the quarterback you're going to face today has been around a while.
1: Yeah. Welcome to 2026. That's the most 2026 thing ever right there. Kind of the way of the world. And I think he was at LSU. He's at Texas A&M. He was at North Carolina. Now he's at Georgia Southern. I know him well because we recruited him right out of high school. And really, he's from Georgia. I thought he was a great player coming out of high school. And now he's an experienced great player. He's a very good player. He's a leader. Everything is going to go through him. I think he's a very accurate thrower of the football. And he's literally his dad, Brad Johnson was a great, great quarterback, great player as well, and just a football family. But he is truly having a coach out on the field. I mean, he's very smart, processes things. You know, he knows where to go with the ball, and we've got to do a great job of getting after him. You know, he's athletic. He's certainly not a runner like we saw in the first game, but he's very athletic, and he knows how to move around in the pocket. But he's a great anticipator. He knows where his hots are, knows how to get rid of the ball. We got our hands full with him for sure, and we've worked really hard this week to have a plan for him. We got to go execute the plan, but he definitely is going to make him go. And then they got another quarterback that they bring in who's kind of a bigger, he's kind of the runner for him that they will probably see at some point as well.
0: Coach's son.
1: Yeah. I don't think they want to put the burden of asking him to do a lot of running, because I do think for them and their season, he's going to give them the best chance to go have the type of season that they want to have. So he's a problem. They got good receivers. They got a couple of receivers that were at North Carolina with him, so they've got good chemistry. Actually, a couple of guys we recruited, so we're very familiar with them. And Coach Helton does a great job from a scheme standpoint to give them answers and give them a chance. So we got to win our matchups and get after this quarterback.
0: Well, speaking of experience, the coach on the other sideline, Clay Helton, has had many successful years at Southern Cal, won a Rose Bowl, won a Pac-12 championship. He's a very good coach.
1: He's an excellent coach, and he's the son of a coach. He's got a great background, and he's been a very successful coordinator before he became a head coach. And I thought he did a great job out there at Southern Cal. And, you know, looking back, maybe people realize, you know, he was probably better than they thought. It's not easy to win. And his accomplishment, winning the league, winning a Rose Bowl, all that stuff. But I got to meet him and his wife, I don't know, a decade ago or so, and I just have always had great respect for him and look forward to getting a chance to visit with him a little bit before the game. And he's done a nice job down there at Georgia Southern and building that program and kind of creating a new identity as they've really, you know, full-fledged gone into this, FBS world.
0: Defensively, they have 8 starters who are in their fifth year of college football.
1: Yeah, they got a lot of experienced guys, and the one thing that is an absolute fact when you turn on the tape and you watch them, we've only got one game, but trust me, I'm thankful to have one game to just get a feel for who you're going to play. They play very hard. They play very physical. They're violent, especially in the front seven there. That number, you'll notice the number 0 that they've got. He is a. I think he's a transfer from somewhere out in Texas, but he is a sideline to sideline football player. I mean, he jumps out off the screen. They got a guy that's about 350 in there at nose that's hard to move. Got number 4 is a really active guy coming off the edge. But I think and then they got a scheme that you got to be really on point with, because you know their scheme is set up to make you have to snap it again, you know, and to try not to give up explosive plays. There's a lot of coverage. They don't want to play one high, and we got to try to make them play one high, and that's getting the run game going. But there's a lot of corner cats, a lot of trap corners, and so there's a lot of quarter, half type coverages, so it's very different. So we got to be really disciplined post-snap, because they do a lot of different things, again, to try to just keep you off balance and try to keep the ball in front of them. So there'll be some plays. We got to get the run game going again against the two high stuff, and we got to be able to take the open access throws and move the chains. And then when those big play opportunities present themselves, we got to hit on them.
0: Their defensive coordinator was at Stephen F. Austin last year, and they led the FCS in tackles for loss. So they play like a high risk. They blitz a lot, I guess, is what I'm asking.
1: They'll pressure, and they create unblocked guys with some of the stuff. Like I said, a lot of times it'll be a corner that'll be coming that's not accounted for. So you got to really have everybody on the same page from a communication standpoint, and ID in the fronts, and knowing where the pressure's coming from, and because you can't hold the ball. So they do give up some things, but they will take some risks. So again, it's just a little more scheme than typically you see week in and week out.
0: You get Sadler back today?
1: We will. Yes, glad to get him back.
0: He'll be important, I think.
1: For sure. For sure.
0: Coach, good luck today.
1: I appreciate it. Thank you.
0: Don Munson will be back for more on today's game after these messages.
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0: Well, welcome back in to Death Valley. We're finally going to get a kickoff here on this Saturday evening. It's going to come 2 hours late, but we're going to get it underway here, about 6 minutes away from the opening kick. One, I'm impressed by how many people have stayed here in Clemson, South Carolina, to fill up this place and watch the Tigers play, guys. Really impressed.
7: Couldn't agree with more, Don. I really was
0: worried that when we found out there was going to be about a two-hour delay and so many people got rained on, and we couldn't easily just go home and watch it on TV. But boy, they really stayed around. Students have stayed. It's really a good crowd.
7: Jeff, I wouldn't quite say it's Notre Dame, the old hurricane game of eight. But, you know, again, kudos to the fan base for staying here and cheering on their Tigers.
8: Yeah, absolutely. It's awesome to see so many people. Again, long delay, all the rain, lightning, and all that. And everybody's here. They're excited to see the Tigers play tonight.
7: I think all of us are excited to see Clemson come out and play, because you just never know what's going to happen from week to week. We're already seeing that with other college games that are going on. It's going to be interesting, obviously, you know, when the coin toss happens, what the decision will be. Do you want the ball first? Do you want to defer? We've seen Coach Sweeney in his career, you know, change that, and it's going to be interesting to see how it goes here in the first home game, particularly after what happened last week. Do you want that offense out there, get it going? No, I want to see my defense go out there and establish itself. There's a lot that goes in that decision. People think that it's an easy decision. It's not.
8: Yeah, it's definitely something each game that, you know, Coach Sweeney will think through. And my guess is that we would take the ball. That would be my guess tonight. He wants to get out there and be aggressive, go down, score offensively. But I do not know that. That's purely a guess.
7: Well, I know that when Coach Morris was first here, his first time around, he wanted that ball as offense again. More often than not, we would take the ball first and get that offense out there and see if they could get things going. Buses are just now showing at the top of the hill. So Coach Sweeney will lead them off the buses, rub Howard's Rock. Team will gather at the top. There is the fan base here in Death Valley will come to full throat. Doesn't matter if you're a coach or a player, this is the best entrance in all of college football. Band on the field, playing the fight song. Everybody up on their feet. Cannon is about to fire, and we're about to see the most exciting 25 seconds in all of college football play out in front of us. Cannon fires, and our Tigers will run the hill. Fireworks, smoke, everything going on. And still some brave souls that decide as a player that when they hit the hump, they're going to jump up in the air. And here comes Georgia Southern on the field, greeted by friendly boos.
0: Nice to have Krushenko with us tonight.
7: How about that? Free of fireworks atop the flag.
0: I've never seen that.
7: Carry out sparklers. The C-L-E-M-S-O-N.
0: Never seen the sparklers.
7: I've never seen it either. That is new. Kind of like that. Captains for Clemson here tonight include Jack Smith, Olsen, Pat Henry, Chapman Pendergrass, and Jeremiah Alexander.

0: So the band will clear and they'll walk out. Daryl DeBerry will be our official here tonight. You'll hear him on the mic. And Coach Sweeney greets everybody that comes down the hill. The two last managers and or maybe medical folks that were coming down the hill, he stayed out there to make sure he got their proper acknowledgement. So the captains will walk out to midfield. We'll get ready for our coin toss. We'll drift down there and listen in on how the coin toss will go. So captains shake hands.
1: Gentlemen, it's a great night for football. Let's have a great game to go with it. Georgia Southern, you are the visiting team. You will be calling the coin toss. This is my coins. This side is heads, tails. Heads, tails. What do you choose?
2: Heads
1: is the call. It's heads. You've won the toss.
2: The front of the second half.
1: Georgia Southern has won the toss and deferred their option to the second half.
0: So there you go, Jeff. Premonition, maybe.
3: Okay.
0: But Clemson's going to get the ball first here to start this game. And Clemson will protect the West Zone, so they'll drive it towards the hill here in this first quarter of play. Only because I know she's out there listening, I'll say hello to my wife, Elizabeth. Hope that she is doing well here on this evening. Got friends Mandy, Leanne that are back there listening in with her. Got a special birthday howdy-do to Chris Weidman, buddy down in Greenwood, having a big 40th birthday celebration tonight. No, he's listening in on the broadcast. Somewhere Walker is out there listening to us. Abby Clary, I hope that you're tuned in as well. So, and wherever any of you might be, appreciate everybody dialing in. As Blake Ford will tee it up, get ready to kick it away. Ford, last week, 6 kickoffs, 5 of them for touchbacks. Chris Johnson will go back deep. We'll have Jarvis Green on one side of him and Ezzy Amume on the other side. Ezzy Amume on kickoff coverage, or returns where it's number 36. Instead of his normal 24, because there's another number 24 that's out there on the field. So Ford will tee it up at the 35. He'll put the ball on the left hash as he'll be kicking it from east to west, or from our right to left. And we are just about to get this one underway here in Clemson. There's a foot on the ball, and all God's children say go Tigers. Johnson will come up, take the short kick at the 7. Come out across the 10, get to the 15, going left side. To the 20, 25, and is going to get cut down as he gets to the far sideline at around the 26, 27-yard line. As Philip Gladney over there to make the stop. So Clemson will set up shop first down and 10, and they'll spot the ball at the 26-yard line. Christopher Bazina will lead him out at quarterback. Bazina last week, 10 of 16 for 83 yards passing. Gideon Davison will be the running back with it. You've got Tyler Brown, T.J. Moore, and Brian Wesco as your three wide receivers. Two wideouts will come right. One will go left. Now man comes in motion. That's Brown. And Bazina wants to throw. Has complete. There's Moore. Breaks a tackle. And gets outside the numbers right side of the sideline. Try to kind of slip as he's trying to cut back at the 30 and gets knocked down there by Tyson, the linebacker.
4: This is 29th straight game with at least one catch for more, one of the top 10 streaks in the country.
0: Play ahead of the chains, second down and 6. For Clemson, they go hurry up. Bazina takes the shotgun snap, going to throw it left side between the hash and numbers. And Georgia Southern has that read pretty well, and they tackle right there at the line of scrimmage as Anthony Bynum comes up and makes the stop. And Clemson again going to go hurry up, and they're going to go empty the backfield here. Two wideouts to Bazina's left, 3 to the right. Third down and 6. Clemson just won a 13 last weekend. Bazina down the middle, got a man open. Wesco couldn't turn around and find it.
3: Yeah, had some pressure right there. They were bringing blitz. Mazina did a good job getting rid of the ball, and Wesco just a little bit late turning back and locating that ball.
4: That's going to be a key tonight because the Georgia Southern defensive coordinator, Mutz, came from Stephen F. Austin. Last year they led the nation in at the FCS level in tackles for loss. So they play a gambling defense. You got to make them pay.
0: Murphy goes back deep to receive the punt here of Jack Smith. So a three and out to start things offensively for Clemson. Smith hits it. Murphy will take it at the 32 and drop the football. Scramble for it. Loose on the ground. Who's going to come up with it? All kinds of players diving at it. Clemson celebrating like they have it. And they do. Mistake there, Jeff, by Murphy. He actually left his feet.
3: Yeah, absolutely. That's the big play we needed right here early in this game. And big mistake there by the punt returner.
0: That's the last thing you want to see a punt returner do is leave your feet trying to catch a ball.
4: Don, I don't know that I've ever seen that in a punt returner.
0: I don't know that I've ever seen it either. Hey, Tim, we've seen some stuff.
4: We've seen some stuff, yeah. So 46, get it for Clemson?
0: Jackson Reach, the long snapper, recovers it for Clemson. So Clemson in business at the Georgia Southern 27-yard line. Put the ball again on that left hash. Two wideouts go left. They stack there. One comes right. Davison still the running back left-hand side of Bazina. Waits, takes the shotgun snap, and gives it to Davison. Up the middle, he'll go. He'll crack his way across the 25, work his way forward close to the 22. There's the running game that we need. A pickup of five on the play. Second down and five. Rashawn Miles Jr., the linebacker, making the stop. And Clemson going tempo here. Mazina takes a shotgun snap, wants to throw, throws it Brown, left side, makes one man miss, turns it upfield between the numbers and sideline, and will have a first down as he's tackled to the 22-yard line. And again, it's Miles, the linebacker, that has to come over and put the stop on Tyler Brown.
4: Game of first down.
0: And there's your first down of the game for Clemson. First down and 10. At the 17-yard line. Mazina comes up, talks to his offensive line. Single wide outs either side. A double tight end look here with Davison to the left-hand side of Christopher as he waits to take the shotgun snap. Does so, play action, throws on the slant and threw it behind his intended receiver, Wesco. If he throws that on the mark, that may be six. Threw it low and behind.
3: Had the look we wanted right there, just low ball.
0: So the incomplete pass stops the clock at the 12:56 mark here in the first quarter in a nothing-nothing game. But after the turnover, Clemson with the football, second down and 10 at the Georgia Southern 17. Mazina against shotgun as he operates off that left hash. Takes the shotgun snap, gives it to Davison, trying to bounce it right side. Gets outside, gets the numbers, inside the 10. Dives forward, going to be close to a first down. And he'll make his way to the 6. It will be a pickup of 11 and a first down. Sears, the safety, has to come up and make the stop. Davison's long run last week was 8. Matter of fact, the longest run that Clemson had all of the game last week was 11 yards. And there's one for 11 right there. First and goal, the 6 off the right hash. Mazina takes a shotgun snap. Gives it to Davison, trying to pick and choose his way. Got back to the line of scrimmage, and that was that. I think Mazina wanted to pull it, but the ball was so deep into the gut of Davison, they just couldn't get it back out. Here's Tyson, the linebacker, was leading the charge there for Georgia Southern defensively. So the ball will stay at the 6. Will rest just inside that right hash. More of the lone wideout that will go left side. They go actually, three tight ends on the field here for this play. Mazina in shotgun with Davison to his left-hand side. Takes the shotgun snap. Looks, throws, intended for Moore. No.
4: Flag.
0: Yep. They call interference. Moore tried to go up and make a one-handed grab because he couldn't get his left hand free. Chance Gamble, the corner, was there on the coverage. A pass interference in the end zone. The ball will be spotted at the
5: 2-yard line.
0: First and goal.
5: First down.
0: So first and goal, Clemson at the 2 to put the ball right in the middle of the field between the two hash marks.
4: Interference was on 31. Gamble, who leads the team career interceptions with 8.
0: Now you got Johnson and Davidson both in the ball game at the same time, and stoppage of play. Flags down. Must have had movement up front. Yep, did. Somebody was moving up front for Clemson. Back him up 5.
1: First down.
0: Didn't hear the number. I'm sorry.
4: 74.
0: Is it 74? Thank you. That was against Jacobs, the left tackle. Now we go Jacobs, Thurman, Sewell at center. From left to the center position, O'Connell and Sadler.
4: Good to have Sadler.
0: The right side, yep.
3: Looks like we got big Dietrich Pennington in there, too.
0: Yeah, they go heavy. Again, two backs with Vezina. That's Olsen, Pat Henry moving around at tight end. Handoff goes to Davidson. Breaking tackles, trying to stiff arm, but going to lose yardage. Gets tackled left side between the hash and numbers back at the 10. So a loss of 3 in the play. Back at the 9. Jones, the safety, coming up and making the stop. Second and goal from the 9.5. Back of the football, actually touching the 10. Vezina's shotgun off the left hash. 3 wideouts to his right. He'll shift all of them back in towards the line of scrimmage. Vezina back to throw, looking, still looking, throws in the end zone. Pop! Touchdown! T.J. Moore! Sliding grab in the back of the end zone, right under the goalpost.
3: Nice play there by Moore. Shifted down to a compressed set to really get a good leverage there on the corner by getting Moore lined up tight there next to the tight end.
0: Points off turnovers, Tim, always big.
4: Yes, absolutely. Big indicator of Clemson victories, usually.
0: 7 plays, 27 yards, 2:55 off the clock. The touchdown pass, Vezina to Moore. Moore's first touchdown grab of the season. And they're going to review.
1: On the field of a touchdown is under further review.
0: Yep, they're going to review.
4: Review whether he caught. It was a low throw.
3: Looks like a catch to me on the first review here.
0: Officials going to the review of the play. Official review sponsored by the Thumbs Up Guys. Trusted by victims, packed by results. The Thumbs Up Guy, an official partner of Clemson Athletics. This goes back, obviously, to Charlotte. And the review area that is there. And I think what they're seeing is if Moore kept his hands underneath the ball and did the ball stay secured as he was rolling in the end zone. They start slowing it down like that, frame by frame.
4: But I think it's a catch.
3: Looks like a catch to me.
0: Going to take a look at it one more time, this time from the back of the end zone. I don't know if that's going to show them much, to be honest with you. And they'll lose more, as a matter of fact, in the padding of the upright.
3: I don't see enough to overturn that.
1: After further review, the ruling on the field of a touchdown is uphill.
0: It's uphill. Here we go. So Hoosier will come on to attempt the extra point. He'll do so out of the hold of Clay Sweeney. Brody Kahn, I believe, to handle the snapping here on the kicks and extra points. Clemson on the board, the 11:01 mark here, the first. 6-0, and here's the point after to make it 7-0, and there it is. So Clemson strikes first after the muff punt. They get the turnover, the 27, and are able to turn it into to 6 on the touchdown pass of 10 yards from Vezina to T.J. Moore. 7-0, Clemson leads it. 11:01 to go, first quarter. Back after this on the Clemson Athletic Network.
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0: Goes in the end zone. 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Touchdown! T.J. Moore! Sliding grab in the back of the end zone, right under the goalpost.
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0: Clemson Tigers strike first here, leading 7-0 over Georgia Southern. We're in the first quarter. If you're just joining us thinking, hey, let's turn in the Clemson game, see how it's going late in the contest. Not so fast, my friends. So Ware and Todd will both go back to receive the kick here from
4: That's
0: Robert Gunn.
4: Quarter to 10, and we've played 4 minutes.
0: Gunn, three kickoffs last week, one of them for a touchback. Right-footed kicker runs up, puts that right foot to it. He's going to pound this one out the back of the end zone. Ball will come out of the 25-yard line where it'll be first down and 10. Don't forget, Tiger fans, and you know that there are amazing teams and sibling groups in South Carolina who need a forever home. Learn more about public adoption through the South Carolina Department of Social Services at dss.sc.gov. Jeff, how does the defense now play off what the offense just did?
3: Yeah, you know, that's exactly what we needed to go get points off that turnover right there. And, you know, the big thing is let's keep this momentum we got. Let's get three and out, get the ball back, and go do it again.
0: Max Johnson, the seventh-year man. Jerrion Samuel is the running back with him off to his right-hand side. His two wideouts go either side. Now they take Samuel and move him to the left-hand side. One of those men in motion. Right side comes in motion, sets up inside the numbers. Johnson takes a snap. The lefty's going to throw. And looking long, throws an incomplete, intending it for Ware. Or excuse me, that was Josh Dallas. That was 19, not 18. It was Josh Dallas, who had five catches for 41 last week. Gibson and Carter were there on the coverage. So an incomplete pass brings up second down and 10. Johnson quickly in shotgun off of that right hash with backs either side. Moves one to his right side and hands off. And that's going to be closed down quickly. They give it to Samuel. Samuel got across the 25 to the 26, and that was all that was there. Jeremiah Alexander, who played 55 snaps last week and had 10 tackles in the game against LSU, played really well. Opening up inside, you got Caden Story at one defensive tackle position inside. And
4: right now we've only got got one tackle.
0: Yeah, we got one tackle, and we got three defensive ends in there. Snap to Johnson, back to pass, wants to run. Hill gets his hands on him, brings him down. A little assistance by London Merritt as well for help. But the sack back at the 21-yard line. And that'll bring up fourth down and long and punting time for Georgia Southern. So there you go, Jeff. That's the way you want to defensively play off of what your offense did.
3: Absolutely. Really good job. Different package there for us on that third down blitz package.
0: So Wesco will go back deep to take the punt. Snap. Kick. High end over end kick. Wesco going to call for a fair catch. And we'll make that at the 36-yard line. First down and 10 there for Clemson. With 9:35 showing on this first quarter clock, Clemson a 7-0 lead, a 43-yard punt, and no return. So we're playing ball. They're not stopping action. Mazzina will trot back out there. Chris Johnson will be the running back with him. Brown, the lone wideout, that will go to the short side of the field left. Wesco and Moore will come to the right side with Wesco, the inside receiver. They set up outside this hash, right side. Mazzina in shotgun. Johnson to his right hand side. Since Moore coming in motion. Mazzina off play action, wants to throw. Steps up in the pocket, lets it fly downfield looking for Wesco. Overthrows Wesco, and that's going to be picked. Inside the 20, back at the 18-yard line, and he fell to the turf, so automatically down as that ball was picked off by number two, Aaron Sears, the safety. Is that right?
3: Just poor decision there. Safety was really sitting there in between Wesco and Moore and really got over the top and pretty easy interception.
0: It's one of those, Jeff, I'm guessing, if you're going to, you really would rather see that underthrow on that ball as opposed to an overthrow. Because he overthrew Wesco by about 5 yards.
4: The positive I've seen so far is Vizina's had time.
0: Yes.
4: More time than he had against LSU last week.
0: David Bedinga will come in as the running back here on this set. Johnson will go shotgun from his own 18. He'll operate off the left hash with three wideouts right. One comes in motion, sets up off the shoulder of the right tackle. Johnson takes a handoff. Is it a Bedinga? Bedinga running in between the two hash marks, works his way across the 20 out of the 23, a 5-yard pickup for Sammy Brown. His linebacker position is waiting to bring him down. And Georgia Southern going hurry up. Second down, we'll call it about 5. Johnson takes a shotgun snap, and he'll dump it out, and that's caught by the tight end, Helms, River Helms. But he's tackled about 2 yards shy of the first down at the 26-yard line. So here comes third down and 2. Georgia Southern 0-for-1. Remember the sack by Helt on their first offensive possession, helped out by London Merritt. So here's third down and 2. Georgia Southern at their own 26, 7-0 Clemson, 8:40 and counting here in the first quarter. Johnson takes a shotgun snap, flags are down. Somebody moved up front for Georgia Southern. So that'll back them up 5. So instead of 3rd and 2, here comes 3rd and 7.
3: I think they had their wildcat quarterback in there.
0: Oh, they did?
3: Yeah. 9.
0: You're right. Yeah.
4: Very unusual for Georgia Southern. That's only the 4th illegal procedure penalty by their offense in the last 27 games. They pride themselves on not making penalties in the offensive line, but they did there.
0: And they had Western Bryan, you're right, in there at quarterback. They're going to leave him in there?
3: Nope.
0: Johnson's
3: back.
0: Johnson comes back in. Johnson operates off that right hash, and confusion and timeout called by Georgia Southern.
12: First timeout. Georgia Southern, their first.
0: Looked like a tight end
12: timeout
0: was standing
12: the
0: out there. He really wasn't sure what to do. He came in motion and then just kind of stopped and really wasn't sure what to do. That was River Helms. So the timeout at the 8:13 mark here in the first. 7-0 in favor of Clemson. And third down and 7 facing Georgia Southern. Tiger fans, next time you come into Clemson for a game, stay at the James F. Martin Inn. It's adjacent to the Madryn Conference Center, featuring a pool and cabana overlooking Lake Hartwell, close to all the Tiger sports facilities. Check it out at www.stayatclemson.com. Back to Death Valley after this on the Clemson Athletic Network.
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0: 7-0 Clemson, 8:13 to go first quarter. Third and 7 facing Georgia Southern after the timeout. And they recognize Terry Don Phillips there during the timeout. An emotional time. The entire team, everybody on the sideline out there behind Trish Phillips, the wife of the late Terry Don Phillips. Great scene during the timeout. Here's Johnson in shotgun. Going to come up, talk to his offensive line. Badinga, the running back, off to his right hand side. Three wide outs, left, one right. Johnson, the shotgun snap. Going to look left side. Throw on the slant. It's caught, but shy of the first down. Caught inside by Josh Dallas. Just across the 25-yard line at the 26. That's 2 yards shy of the first down. Fourth and 2. Punting unit will trot out. That'll be Alex Smith. Smith will come out, left-footed punter. Takes a snap. Bangs it again, high end over end. Wesco, another fair catch. Collin makes it at the 31. Clemson will take over the ball there after another 43-yard punt. That's back-to-back 43-yarders. Off the foot of Smith here for Georgia Southern. 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So let's see if Zena stays in here at quarterback. No, it's going to be Tate Reynolds. So Reynolds will come out. Takes over with 7.5 minutes to go here in the first. 7-0. In favor of Clemson. Reynolds gets a nice round of applause from the faithful that are here. Cheer on Clemson tonight.

0: 50. And he'll finally be tackled at the Georgia Southern 44. He got two flags back down around Reynolds. I'm not so sure he didn't get hit late. Let's see what it's about.
1: Yeah, there weren't any Clemson linemen near him.
0: Targeting?
2: Personal foul. Unnecessary roughness. Defense. With targeting.
1: With targeting.
2: 15-yard penalty. The previous play is under further review.
0: So the review, the targeting here.
3: Oh, wow. Yeah. Hey, I think he's done. I think that he's going to be out.
0: So another review. Official reviews. Sponsored by the Thumbs Up Guys. Trusted by victims. Backed by results. The Thumbs Up Guys. An official partner of Clemson Athletics. Watch the replay here. I can watch it on the big board above me. And boom.
1: It's going to be a 15-yard gain and a 15-yard penalty.
0: Already the third penalty for 24 yards against Georgia Southern. Stations 10 seconds for identification on the Clemson Athletic Network.
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0: Watching the replay, it's not helmet-to-helmet contact, but it's contact in the neck area with a forearm shiver. That's like in the old WWE days, Jeff.
3: Yeah.
0: WCW for me when I was growing up on Saturday mornings as a kid.
3: Well, you give Tate credit there for carrying out that fake. The reason that guy hit him is he thought he had the ball.
0: Ivan Koloff, the Russian bear. Taking a long look at the folks back at Charlotte with this. What's the best part of being at a Clemson Tiger football game live? Seeing an entire stadium completely decked out in orange. Let your true colors show. Score tickets today at Ticketmaster, the official ticket marketplace of the Clemson Tigers.
1: Can we tell the number of the player that hit him?
2: After further review, there is no targeting on the play. Number 9 may remain in the game.
1: Wow.
2: First down, Clemson.
0: There is no targeting. It was number 9 that hit him. That was Festus Davies. Jack position, outside linebacker, really a defensive end.
1: He's their second team guy, by the way. Was not a starter.
0: Yeah, had two tackles and a sack last week in the 31-0 win over Charleston Southern. So first down and 10, though, for Clemson at the 29-yard line of Georgia Southern. Chris Johnson will stay in there at running back. Here you go, left-hand side of Reynolds. Reynolds will have three wideouts to his right, one to his left. Now Johnson goes in motion right side. Reynolds takes it out. Going to call his own number. Running up the middle and gets stuck after a 2-yard gain to the 27-yard line. MJ Stroud making the stop there on Tate Reynolds.
1: That's a play we'll see with Reynolds that we would never see with Vezina.
3: Yeah, he made the right decision. Running back went out. He could have had a chance to throw the bubble, but the linebacker left. He just obviously didn't get enough yards there.
0: Second down and 8. On the 27, ball resting inside that left hash. Reynolds takes a shotgun snap, hands it off, and here comes Johnson. Johnson finds running room across the 25, and will get inside the 20, but he makes the 19. It's a first down, and he does make the 19. Ja'Kyrie Jones comes up along with Rayshon Miles, a safety and linebacker combining in the stop, but it's a first down for Clemson back in the red zone. At the 19-yard line of Georgia Southern, 6 minutes and counting here in the first, 7-0 Clemson. Reynolds off that right hash will go shotgun. Wideouts, two of them stacked either side. Throws, has a complete Moore. Right side, beyond the numbers, breaks one tackle inside the 15. Shoulder down and drives a man forward close to the 10. Physicality of a wide receiver makes Jeff Scott very happy. Tyson, the linebacker, bringing him down.
1: Good block by Pat Henry, who got out there to throw a key block.
3: And I tell you what, just the placement of that ball by the freshman quarterback, that's also very important on those quick screens.
0: All three wideouts go to the short side of the field to the right as they operate off the right hash. Hand off to Johnson, and Johnson's feet are just taken out from underneath him. Actually, they did not call it first down. It was second and short, and now it's going to be third and short. Stroud came up and just took the legs out of Chris Johnson. Johnson and Pat Henry will both come out of the game. Had Juju Preston the game along with Tyler Brown. They go left side. Clemson 0-for-1 on third down conversions. Moore, the lone wide out that will come to

0: The right side, the short side of the field.
1: In the days of Taj Boyd, the quarterback would run this. Let's see what he does with Reynolds.
0: Snap to Reynolds, and he'll follow the block of Green. First down and then some as he dances inside and fumbles the football. Came loose around the 7-yard line. Georgia Southern thinking they got it. The young freshman got a little lackadaisical with the football in traffic, and it cost him the turnover.
2: Enough of Shane. That was a really good drive going there by Tate. He's got to learn to protect that ball.
0: High and tight. And he had it loosey-goosey out there where defenders are just wanting to feast on something like that. It was recovered by Jones, the safety. And Georgia Southern will take over the football at their own 7-yard line with 4:39 showing here in the quarter. 7-0 Clemson. Fans, don't forget that 105.5 The Roar, Clemson Greenville, 97.5 Spartanburg, the official flagship stations of Clemson Athletics. So Max Johnson will lead them back out. Offense for Georgia Southern. Ball rests between the two hash marks. Samuel will be the running back with him. Set off to his right-hand side. Three wide receivers at a triangle set go to his right. The lefty now brings a man in motion. From right to left, they're going to throw it out and have it complete. That's read well. Nice open field tackle turned in by Elliott Washington. The corner came up, made the stop. Little or no gain on the play. Ball stays at the 7-yard line, so second down and 10. Well read by Washington. Washington had a nice game. 80 snaps last week, 6 tackles, 2 PBUs. Second and 10 from the 7. Johnson's shotgun. Takes a snap, looks, throws. It's a diving catch made at the 10, and that's going to be Dallas. One more time, Josh Dallas. It'll be a pickup of about 3, and here's third down and 7. Georgia Southern 0 for 2 here in this first quarter in third down conversions. Three wide receivers will come left. One will go right. The running back will set up to the left-hand side. That's Samuel. Now they're going to move him right-hand side. Johnson takes a look at what looks like a blitz. Nope, they drop back, throw, and it's caught.
1: Good tackle.
0: But a nice open field tackle. Outstanding open field tackle turned in by Ashton Hampton. And he comes up like he may be shaken up a little bit.
1: I wondered if he hurt his shoulder on that tackle. I don't know.
0: He's going to stay in there. Here on fourth down and 3. Fourth and 3. At the 14 punting time, and Smith will come back on. Already 2 punts for Smith. Each of them have been 43 yarders. Wesco has made 2 fair catches. Wesco stands back around his own 46. A little bit of a high snap, and the rugby style kicker will get it off. Floating kick. Wesco settles under it. Flag comes down. Wesco going left side. Crosses the 45, 50, 45, 40, 35 on the sideline. Dances it to about the 30. Let's see what the flags are about. That was back around Wesco. Did he signal a fair catch?
2: No, I think we got a hold right here on our side.
0: A 45-yard punt. Wesco was out of bounds. Actually, it looks like one official has him marked at the 32.
1: Talking about it.
0: And there's all kinds of conversations going on. And they're going to spot it.
3: During the kick, personal foul, face mask, kicking team.
1: All right, good.
3: 15-yard penalty added to the end of the run.
1: Added to the end of the run.
0: So from the 32, and they can move forward to the 17. And timeout on the field with 2:43 to go here in this first quarter of play. 7-0 Clemson, but Clemson knocking on the door. When we come back at the Georgia Southern 17 here in the Clemson Athletic Network. Hey Tiger fans, Don Munson here. Next time you're in Clemson, I encourage you to stay at the university's own James F. Martin Inn. Adjacent to the Madryn Conference Center, the inn has 89 boutique-style rooms and suites with amazing views overlooking Lake Hartwell and the Walker Golf Course. 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
0: .243 left here in this first quarter of play from the Founders Federal Credit Union broadcast booth. Don Munson, Tim Berrake, Jeff Scott along with you. Glad to have you dialed our way here on what's going to be a late Saturday, early Sunday. We didn't kick until 9:30 because of weather that came through the area. So enjoy your evening with us. And glad to have you dialed our way. So the punt return of 26 and then the face mask penalty that put 15 more on top of that gives Clemson the ball at the Georgia Southern 17 here. Tate Reynolds will stay in at quarterback. Gideon Davison will come in at running back. And Clemson will operate off the left hash, moving it from left to right. Important series here, Jeff, maybe for Tate after that fumble.
2: Yes, absolutely.
0: Reynolds claps his hands twice as he sets up in shotgun, and the third time gets a snap, gives it to Davison. Davison trying to run behind the right guard. Across the 15-yard line, work his way forward to the 14. So pick up a three. Rashawn Miles, the linebacker there, on the stop. Second down and seven. Clemson goes hurry up. Reynolds takes a shotgun snap, throws, has a complete Brown right side of the numbers, turns it up the numbers, inside the 10 to the 5. Good blocking again by Moore up front, the wide receiver. And good, nice hard-nosed running by Brown. Tyson, the linebacker, had to come over and make the stop. Here's first and goal, Clemson at the Georgia Southern 5. Reynolds hands it off Davison, trying to find running room left side, had his legs cut out from underneath him. And it'll be a loss back close to the 6, maybe the 7. I'll say the 6, so second and goal at the 6.
2: Looks like we've got 3 tight ends in the game now.
0: So subs will come in, both teams. Reynolds will operate almost right in the middle of the field between the two hash marks. Davison, the running back, off to his right-hand side. Now sends him in motion left. Reynolds looks that way, wants to run with it, and he's tripped up. Wanted to take off running with it, and nice open field tackle by Stroud.
1: Well, I talked about this is a pressure defense, and they really got off the ball from the defensive end position. If he eluded them, he probably would have scored a touchdown, but that's the way Georgia Southern plays defense under this new defensive coordinator.
0: So Clemson 0-for-2 on third down conversions. It'll be third and goal at the 9 with 52 seconds and counting here in the first quarter. 7-0 Clemson. Reynolds talks it over with his offensive line. Says something to Davison as he puts him right-hand side. 3 wideouts left. One on the right. Timeout call by Dabo Sweeney. Play clock was working its way down.
3: All right, timeout.
0: So this will be a 30-second timeout here.
3: This will be 30 seconds.
0: Don't forget, Clemson fans, the South Carolina Department of Public Safety reminds you to never drink and drive. Have a designated driver makes you the real MVP. Third and 9, Jeff. What do you think's Well, the talk in the huddle.
2: Yeah, the biggest thing I'm thinking about with a true freshman quarterback right here, you know, we're in position for points. Last time we were down here, you know, we fumbled the ball. So, obviously, we got to make good decisions, protect the ball. Hopefully, we can draw one up and get in the end zone. But if not, we got to save our opportunity to kick the ball.
0: You should see how Georgia Southern plays this. Whether they go zone or going man-to-man. Looks like there's man on the two outside receivers, Moore to the right side, and Wesco to the left. Reynolds in shotgun takes a snap. Looking, wanted to throw it, but it's going to take off, run with it. Across the five, puts his shoulders down and bangs his way forward close to the two.
2: He had that ball a lot better protected.
0: Yeah. So, actually, they mark it at the three. Fourth and goal from the three. It was Miles again, the linebacker. Clemson going to leave the offense in there and go for this. Not one that likes chasing points early. And we're going to get to the end of the quarter, so they're going to have the quarter to decide what they want to do. So we have played 15 minutes of play here in Clemson. 7-0. Clemson will lead it as we will head off to the second quarter.
3: That's the end of the first quarter.
0: Here in the Clemson Athletic Network.
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0: From the Founders Federal Credit Union broadcast booth, Don Munson, Timberay, Jeff Scott along with us will head off to the second. 7-0 in favor of Clemson. Tim, first quarter numbers.
1: Total offense, the Tigers had 94 yards, and Georgia Southern had just 16 passing. Clemson 47 yards, Georgia Southern 15. The Tigers also had 47 yards rushing. To just one for Georgia Southern. The Tigers ran 23 plays to Georgia Southern 9. Both teams were 0-for-3 on third down. Individually, Vezina 4-for-7 for 19 yards, one touchdown, one interception. Reynolds 3-for-3 for 28 yards. The Tigers as a team 7-for-10 for 47. Georgia Southern quarterback Mac Johnson was 5-for-6, but for just 15 yards. Leading rusher for the Tigers, Chris Johnson, 3 carries for 23. Gideon Davidson, 6 for 15. Reynolds had 4 for 9. Tyler Brown, 3 catches for 24. Moore, 3 catches for 23. Josh Dallas led the receivers for Georgia Southern with 3 for 9.
0: Well, Clemson going to go for 3 here to start the second quarter. Short field goal from right in the middle of the field here for Hoosier. Sweeney will spot it at the 10, so this will be a 20-yard field goal attempt. Kahn will handle the snap. Snap, hold, kick is up, and it is good. And Clemson extends their lead now to 10-0 with 14:57 to go here in the second quarter of play. So six plays, 15 yards, and 2:46 off the clock to get three more up on the board there for Clemson. So you get your young freshman quarterback in there.
2: Yep.
0: His drive produces points. So we've had a look now at both quarterbacks. Now, Jeff, each for so far, what, three series each. And this is what I think we're going to
2: – Yeah.
0: This is the competition that's going to determine really who in the long run is going to take over and run this thing.
2: Yeah, obviously Reynolds with the fumbles, you know, disappointing. But I tell you, outside of that, he's been really smooth. Just watching him communicate, get the guys lined up. I really like what I've seen from him here.
1: Actually, Reynolds has only done two series. I think we're going to see him one more.
0: Okay. So Todd and Ware will go back deep, receive the kick here from Robert Gunn. He's had a couple of touchbacks so far already here tonight. Gunn puts that right foot to it. Going to hit it high and deep, and that would have sailed over the head and in the end zone. Ball will be a touchback, come out of the 25-yard line. Hey, planning a wedding, festival, or backyard celebration, Event Rentals has you covered, serving the upstate for the last 30 years. 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First down and 10. Samuel will be the running back with Johnson. He'll put him off to his left-hand side. Two wideouts go either side as Johnson will operate off the left hash, moving it left to right. Man comes in motion from left to right. Johnson looks left side, dumps it off to that running back coming out of the backfield, and he is hit immediately by Sammy Brown. It'll be a short pickup on the play. But I mean a short pickup on the play. Brown had that red all the way. And just
1: oh, it's incomplete.
0: Oh, they call it incomplete.
1: Yeah,
0: all right.
1: Jeff, Sammy knocked it loose.
0: Oh, there you go. Like that even better. Didn't see the ball go out of bounds. So second down and 10 from the 25. Johnson against shotgun. Samuel off to his right-hand side. Two wideouts either side. Now tight end comes in motion off the shoulder of the right tackle. They'll throw it outside again. And that's going to be complete, but then pushed out of bounds is the receiver Dallas by Gibson. Corian Gibson comes up from that tiger position, really a nickelback position. Forces a third and long. Third down and 8 for Georgia Southern at their own 27. And like Clemson, they're 0 for 3 in third down conversions. See if we can't make it 0 for 4. Get Wesley along with Merritt as your two defensive ends in the ball game. Also Lawson in the ball game. You got three defensive ends and one tackle. Snap, wanting to throw. Throw is complete. A spinning grab made at the 30. That's going to be made by Dallas, but then he is gang tackled as he got to about the 31. Gibson was leading the way, helped out by Brown and a couple of others in orange shirts. That's good defensive pursuit right there.
2: Yeah, we're really impressed with the tackling so far by our defense. Keeping guys in front, not letting them get behind them.
1: That's five catches for Dallas, but for only 15 yards.
0: Right. So Georgia Southern now 0 for 4 on third down conversions. Here's Wesco back to receive the punt of Smith. He took the last one back 26 yards. It helps set up points. End over end kick. Wesco will call for a fair catch, retreats, and will make it at the 24-yard line, where Clemson will take over there with 13:28 showing in this second quarter. A 45-yard punt, no return. Tiger fans, when it comes to providing you with more access to convenient and affordable health care across South Carolina, Novant Health is all in. 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Clemson football when we return on the Clemson Athletic Network.
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0: Back in the Founders Federal Credit Union broadcast booth, 13:28 to go, second quarter, 10-0 Clemson. Clemson football, their own 24, as play will come back in. Don Munson, Tim Beray, Jeff Scott along with you. Thanks to Will Clanton. Sam Jones back at network headquarters running the show for us. Ben Milstead, our on-site producer engineer. Sanford Rogers here spotting for us tonight. Tate Reynolds, the quarterback, goes shotgun off the left hash, takes the shotgun snap, looking to throw. Throws an outside ball, and it caught on his knees is Moore for the first down at the 35. Good long throw right there. That's not an easy throw, Jeff.
2: No, that's one of the hardest throws there to the field, and good protection, too.
0: We got so used to watching Trevor Lawrence throw that thing on the line, you take it for granted. First down and 10 at the 35. Reynolds again takes a shotgun snap, gives it to Johnson. Coming left side, finds a hole. Foot slipped as he was making the cut, and a flag comes down late. One would think that would be against Clemson.
3: Holding. Offense number 52. 10-yard penalty. First down.
0: So Elijah Thurman, the left guard. Second penalty against Clemson for 15 yards. The ball will go from the 35 and get pushed back to the 25. First down again, first and 20. So what's on the call sheet for first and 20?
2: Yeah. these are the tough ones right here. These are not the ones you practice all the time. And, again, just kind of put ourselves behind the chains, get off schedule. But you do have a couple calls for these, but not more than about two per game.
0: So first and 20. Tate will go shotgun off that right hash. Three wide outs to the wide side, to the left, one to the right. Johnson goes in motion left side. Reynolds looking to throw. Throws, has to complete. Moore makes a grab along the sideline right side, outside the numbers, across the 30 and tackled at the 33. Aaron Sears, a safety, was there in the stop. That had a little touch to that pass right there.
2: Yeah, the corner trapped there in the boundary, and Reynolds got it over the top of him.
0: Gain of 9, second and 11.
1: Reynolds now 5 for 5 in the game.
0: Reynolds again wants to throw on second and 11. Steps up in the pocket, now rolls right side. Looking downfield, going to take it and run. And he'll head for the Georgia Southern sideline and will step out of bounds across the 35 at the 37. So he'll pick up 3. Fears, Elijah Fears, a defensive tackle there, forcing the Clemson quarterback out of bounds. Here's 3rd and 8. This is 3rd and at least manageable, but again, another 3rd and long situation. Chad Moore's got to be shaking his head. It's been like this all last week. And already had a couple of 3rd and longs here. Clemson 0 for 3 on 3rd down. Reynolds. Now we'll look to the sideline. 3 wide outs will come to his left-hand side. 1 goes right. Johnson, the running back, to his right-hand side as he steps up, talks to his offensive line. 4 on the play clock. 3, 2, And he gets a snap off. Reynolds looking to throw. Lofts it long. Looking and overthrows Tyler Brown. I know that Brown picked that up. And a little extracurricular action going on the field. Elijah Thurman was at the bottom of that. Had a couple of Georgia Southern players that were there on top of him. But there you go. The holding penalty forces you into a first and 20. Gets you behind the sticks. Tough for a freshman quarterback to dig his way out of that.
2: Yeah, he was expecting Brown to outside release that nickel, and he went inside, and just miscommunication there.
0: So Murphy, Latavius Murphy, will go back to receive the punt. Jack Smith, we have Smiths that are trading punts here tonight. And that ball will hit at the Georgia Southern 25, take the Clemson bounce inside the 20, and be down at the 18-yard line, where Georgia Southern will take over there after the 45-yard punt by Jack Smith. Hey, fans, remember, it's bow time, and the Tigers can score 28 points or more here tonight. 28 points or more means a free Bowberry biscuit the next day, available only in the Bojangles app. Download today. We'll head off to break. 11:28 to go, second quarter. 10-0 Clemson. Georgia Southern football, their own 18 women return on the Clemson Athletic Network.
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0: Back here in Clemson, South Carolina, Don Munson, Tim Murray, Jeff Scott with you. First down and 10 for Georgia Southern as we come out of the timeout. Ball of their own 18. Johnson goes shotgun off that left hash as they move it left to right. Brings a man in motion from left to right side, a little orbit action. They're going to hand it off to Bedinga, the running back, trying to run behind his left tackle. Will work his way forward to about the 20 and then be knocked down there. And actually, it was Max Johnson. Excuse me, it was not Bedinga, it was Max Johnson. Quarterback on the carry. My bad. Second down and 8. Bedinga, the running back, goes right inside of Johnson. Two wide outs either side. Clemson showing like they may come with a blitz here on second and long. They do come with a man off the corner. Hands are up and throw goes to the left side. An incomplete flag is down, though. You get an interference call here on Clemson. It was J.P. McKell, the intended receiver. That's what the flag is about.
2: I think they're going to call blocking on the receiver.
0: I think you're right. They're going to get offensive interference.
2: Yep.
3: pass interference, offensive receiver, 10-yard penalty, second down.
0: To Ashton Hollins, who caught 8 passes for 106 last week. Tim, has Hollins caught a pass here so far tonight?
1: He's caught one.
0: Okay. 5th penalty against Georgia Southern for 49 yards.
1: Yeah, he's a transfer from Illinois. 5th-year player.
0: And didn't play a ton last year at Illinois.
1: No.
0: Only had like 4 catches.
1: So they moved the ball back to the 11?
0: Yep.
1: Maybe the 10.
0: 2nd and 18 at the 10. Johnson. Padinga, the running back, moves right-hand side. 2 wideouts right, 1 to the left. Johnson takes a shotgun snap and fakes the handoff, keeps it himself, gets out across the 15, gets the 20, fumble the football. Recovered, though, by one of the offensive linemen, Georgia Southern, jumps on it. And it looked like maybe it was the center, Furnish, that dove on it, Ty Furnish, and he did at the 19. So here's 3rd and long, 3rd and 9. So we got 9 of the 18. Georgia Southern 0 for 4 in third down conversions. Ball right in the middle of the field between the two hash marks. Padinga, the running back, will come and set up right hand side of Johnson. 2 wide outs, right, 1 left. 5 man front for Clemson, all 5 come. Johnson back to pass, under some pressure, down he goes, flag is down, held again, back there to get Johnson for the second time tonight. Let's see what the flag's about.
1: I think it'd be a hold.
3: Holding, offense number 51, that penalty's declined, 4th down.
0: So the sack. Hold call was on the left tackle, Matthew Williams, but will help his 2nd sack of this ball game. He's becoming a force.
2: Defense keeps playing well, giving us good field position. We're going to go score some points here.
0: Wesco will drift back to receive the punt of Alex Smith. Stand back around his own 47. Smith a yard in to his end zone. Timeout. Georgia Southern.
3: Charge timeout.
0: Play
3: Georgia
0: Helton.
3: Southern. They're 2nd. This will be 30 seconds.
0: They had enough men on the field, right? Kind of an unusual spot. I don't think the play clock was winding down.
1: Great job by the Clemson defense so far. Georgia Southern, no first downs. Just 27 yards total offense.
0: Yeah, 21 in the air and 6 on the ground. You know, we mentioned last year that Max Johnson was 26 of 42, but for only 208 yards. His long pass completion, you know, North Carolina last year was for 21.
1: Yeah, game Clemson won 38-10.
0: Very first play of the game for Clemson was a trick play. Remember the
1: right
0: wide receiver option threw for a touchdown. Kick, a little bit low. Bounds in front of Wesco. He takes it at the 48 and then gets drilled. There, hey, you want to be a return man? There you go. Flag down at back at the 32-yard line. A 36-yard punt. That looked like one of those, what they call a tornado kick.
3: Holding. Receiving team number 6. That 10-yard penalty is enforced from the end of the kick. First down, Clemson.
0: Yeah. Hold on special teams against Clemson. Their 3rd penalty of the night for 25 yards.
2: I agree. That did look intentional, like he's trying to put it on the ground here.
0: Yep.
2: Wet field.
0: Hey, the right partner makes all the difference. United Bank, proud to be united with the Tigers. Member FDIC. So it'll still be Reynolds at quarterback. Ball will be marked back to the Clemson 40-yard line. And Jarvis Green will come in at running back. Moore, Bentoncourt both go wide to the right side. Wesco and Brown.
1: It'll be Reynolds' 4th possession. Vezina did the first 3 possessions.
0: Reynolds shotgun that ball just inside the right hash as Clemson moves it from right to left. Middle takes a shotgun snap, wants to throw. Throws outside throw. Wesco on the sideline reaches up, makes the grab across the 50 into Georgia Southern territory, the 48. Gamble, the corner, was there on the coverage, but not enough to stop a first down. First down and 10 for Clemson.
2: Another good look at his arm strength right there by the freshman.
0: Good reach and toe tap there by Wesco. First down and 10 of the Georgia Southern 48. Reynolds takes a shotgun snap, going to keep it himself. Coming left side, will turn it up between the numbers and hash and find a couple yards before Miles, the linebacker, is there to stop him. Actually, he'll find a yard. Pick up to just the 47-yard line. 9:03 and counting here in the second quarter of play. 10-0 Clemson.
1: Reynolds now six carries for 13 yards.
2: This is where we get into our landmarks and opportunity for shot plays. It's like they're too high.
0: Second down, they come with a little linebacker blitz. Picked up Reynolds, going to throw, and throws it incomplete. Was looking for Wesco, I believe, but Bentonker was also coming there in the area. Kind of landed in no man's land. Thank goodness it did. So you talk about landmarks. Explain what term, you use that term landmark. Yeah. What is that?
2: A lot of times, anytime we get there to midfield, anywhere from the 50 to the kind of that plus 30, we call those our landmarks, and we have special plays for getting to those areas. Now we're off of it now, obviously, with third down.
0: Third down and 9. Clemson 0 for 4 and third down so far here tonight. Reynolds takes the shotgun snap, dumps it out. The green ball was tipped in the air, and it falls incomplete. It looked like number 18 got his hands on that. Stroud tipped it up in the air. So three and out. No, excuse me, we did get a first down, but after the first down at the 48, can't move it any further. Smith will come on to punt it away, try to pin Georgia Southern back deep. Murphy will go back, stand inside his 10. He'll stand back actually at the 6. Gone are the days we used to put heels at the 10. Smith, good high floating kick. Fair catch called for and made at the 15-yard line. So Jack able to pin the opponent inside the 20-yard line on the 32-yard punt with no return. And with 8:31 to go here in the second quarter, still 10-0 in favor of Clemson. Georgia Southern football, their own 15, when we come back on the Clemson Athletic Network.
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0: Back here in Death Valley, 8:31 to go, second quarter. 10-0 in favor of Clemson. I'm a Tim Bure, Jeff Scott. I'm Don Munson. Glad to have you down our way here on what's going to be a late Saturday night, early Sunday morning before it's all going to be said and done. Two-hour weather delay that we suffered here at Clemson to move the 7:30 kick back to 9:30. The Georgia Southern take over the football as play will commence after the official timeout at their own 15. Max Johnson, the left-handed quarterback, who shotgun ball just inside the left hash. They move it from left to right. There's a man in motion from right to left. Johnson going to hand it off, and skipping through is going to be Teo Todd. And Todd will work his way out close to the 20-yard line. He'll find five. Now they go hurry up and empty the backfield. Three wide outs go to Johnson's left, two to the right. Johnson, the shotgun snap, looking left side. Going to throw it on the sideline, and it's going to be incomplete. Defended well. Ashton Hampton was there to bat it away from Andre Green Jr.
1: Really good coverage.
0: Fifth-year transfer. Started at North Carolina. They went to Virginia. Now at Georgia Southern. So here's Georgia Southern facing another third down. Third and five. They're 0 for 5. Both teams 0 for 5 on third down. Johnson claps his hands once, now twice, looks. Two wide receivers either side. Moves the Todd, go running back to his right-hand side. Takes a snap, back to throw. Steps up in the pocket, throws underneath. Caught, but shy of the first down at the 24-yard line. That's a really nice tackle again by Hampton to keep Josh Dallas shy of the first down. Decision time here for Clay Helton. He's going to send in the punting unit.
1: Yeah, he should. I mean, it's just a 10-point game. He's back on his 24-yard line.
0: So. All right. So Wesco will go back deep, take the punt of Alex Smith, to stand back around his own 35. Smith got off a 45-yarder his last time. Left-footed rugby-style kicker hits it. And Wesco will take it at his 31. Make the first man miss. Gets to the 35. And between the two hash marks will be tackled close to the 37-yard line. They may give him the 38. And they're going to mark it, though, at the 37. 45-yard punt with a 6-yard return. And actually, now they give him the 38. So a 7-yard return. Don't worry, Sanford. Originally they marked it at the 37 and then they moved it to the 38. I'm with you, brother. First down and 10, Clemson. They take over the ball with 7:17 left, and Reynolds still in there at quarterback, Jeff.
2: Yep.
0: It looks like, you know, they're trying to give the young freshman as much time as they can here first half. Jarvis Green still the running back. He'll go left-hand side of Reynolds. Ball between the two hash marks, two wide outs left, one right. Four-man front. Reynolds takes it, rolls left side, looking downfield. Now he's going to cut back, run with it. He'll cross the 40 and get to the right hash and be tackled at the 42. Aaron Sears closed out from his safety position to make the tackle on Reynolds. But Tate will pick up four. Second and six. He's finding out that life in the college level is a little quicker than it was in the high school level. Reynolds off the right hash. Two wide outs. They're stacked both sides. Green to his left-hand side. Takes a snap. Pump fakes. Looks. Got a man open. Hits it. Inside of the 40. Down inside the 20, the 15. That's Moore. And Moore falling, driven out of bounds on the right sideline.
2: Hey, great throw there by Tate.
0: The pump fake, Jeff, that he made. That kind of froze the DBs, and Moore just kind of stepped right in him and hit him right in stride. Completion all the way to the 12. First down and 10. Clemson goes hurry up. Reynolds takes it, keeps him himself, trying to go right side and can get tackled for a loss as Miles, the linebacker, closes out on the Clemson quarterback.
2: Yeah, that was a nice screen and go, and just being able to put that ball right there on the money shows Tate's arm talent.
1: That was a 46-yard play on that pass to Moore.
0: Longest play of the season for Clemson.
1: Tigers now over 100 yards passing as a team.
0: Second and 12 at the Georgia Southern 14. Reynolds off the right hash. Ball snap. It was bobbled. Actually, I think it hit maybe the backside of the center, and then it was picked up by Wesco, who was coming in motion, and he's going to be tackled at about the 15 and a half. Anthony Bynum got Wesco. That was fortunate. That wasn't a turnover. Clemson 0 for 5 in third down conversion. Somebody's going to have to finally break through and convert a third down. Juju Preston in the ball game. He's a slot receiver right side. Now he comes in motion. Will come left side to join Wesco. Reynolds takes a snap. Off play action. Wanting to throw. Throws looking for Preston. The backside of the end zone. And the ball just batted away from him. Number 31 got up. Gamble able to make the play.
1: Just a little bit late.
2: Yeah, post-wheel concept right there. And just self-inflicted there. Second down, snap. Continuing to hurt us.
0: Along comes Hooser for a field goal off of the left hash. He'll spot the ball at 24, so a 34-yard field goal. He's been good from 20 here tonight. Snap, hold, and the kick is on its way. And Nolan will split the pipes and make it 13-0 in favor of Clemson with 4:54 to go here in this second quarter of play. So Clemson extends their lead here to 13-0. 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Six plays, 47 yards, and 2:23 off the clock for the 34-yard field goal by Nolan Hooser. So he's hit from 20, and he's hit from 34. The 10-yard touchdown pass from Bazina to Moore. The other points for Clemson here in this half. Ware and Todd both go back deep to receive the kick here from Robert Gunn. Gunn has not given them anything to return so far tonight. He puts a foot to it. And his fourth kickoff of this game will also sail out the back of the end zone. Ball will come out the 25-yard line where it will be first down and 10. Passionate fans and an ice-cold Coca-Cola. Now that's a winning combo. Fan work is thirsty work. Enjoy a Coca-Cola.
1: Yeah, still no first downs in this game for Georgia Southern.
0: Clemson with 12. First and 10, Georgia Southern at 25. Samuel, the running back, with Johnson. Johnson takes a shotgun snap, gives it to Samuel, trying to find running room left side, and he's going to be stoned for a loss. Again, Helt setting that edge and then making the tackle. Helt already with a couple of sacks here tonight.
1: That's three total tackles for loss, obviously.
0: Right. It's a loss of three on the play, second and 13. Ball back on the 22. Stays on that left hash, though, as they move it left to right. They move it towards the hill. Johnson will bring a man in motion from left to right. Running back to his left-hand side. Takes a shotgun snap. Looking to throw. Five-man rush. Going to throw. And it's going to be caught. And then turning upfield on the numbers. Crossing the 35-40. And to the 45-yard line. And Clemson sideline. And stepping out of bounds at the 45 is Dallas. So there's your first down of the game for Georgia Southern. And Dallas just able to step away from the would-be tackler. It was Gibson. Gibson got to get his hands on him and bring him down.
1: Yeah, but 23 yards. They had only 25 yards passing before that play.
0: First down and 10 for Georgia Southern at their own 45-yard line. They'll operate off the right hash with three wideouts left. Running back to the left-hand side of Max Johnson. He goes off play action. Wants to throw. Going to throw, and it's a little high. And Hampton picked it up, went up. Thought he was going to get hands on it, and it was sailed over his head and out of bounds. intended for Alex Taylor, but well played by Ashton.
2: Yeah, we're playing a lot of man coverage here on these wide receivers and really making it difficult.
0: And it kind of helps when you got Hampton on one side and Elliott Washington, who has really, really been a good find for Clemson in the portal. Second down and 10 with 3:38 to go here in this second quarter, 13-0 Clemson. Johnson off play action, wants to throw again, and again he throws high. He's trying to get it to Taylor again. Also, another almost like a little wheel concept down that left side. But
1: yeah, he was open.
0: Yeah.
2: Yeah, they caught us in a trap situation where we bring the corner to play the flat, and there was an area right there, and he did have an opportunity, just too high.
0: Georgia Southern 0 for 6 on third downs. Third and 10 at the 45. Johnson off the right hash. There's a man in motion from right to left, so three wideouts now left. Johnson looking to throw. The lefty pumps once, pumps twice, throws, and it's going to be caught. First down at the Clemson 42. Gathering it up, falling down with a catch is Jeremiah Ware. So a couple of first downs for Georgia Southern on this drive. Their first two first downs, they go hurry up. And did Clemson get a timeout before the snap? They did. They were substituting defensive tackles coming in. And they gave Clemson a timeout. Clemson on a timeout with 3:11 left here in this second quarter of play and leading it by a score of 13-0. And this is really the first real threat that Georgia Southern has been able to mount offensively in this game. A drive that started at their 25. The big play so far, the 26-yard pass completion.
2: Yeah, they're going to some man-beater routes now that we've been obviously covering them up in man coverage. And you know, that last throw, we just gave the quarterback a little too much time to let his wideout get open out there.
0: Held and Lawson will be your two defensive ends out there. Looks like it's going to be Thompson along with Adams as your two defensive tackles. Got Hannafin in the game as an extra safety, so you really are playing with three safeties and two corners here. You got Hampton, Carter, and Myrick as your safety positions. Here's first and 10, the Clemson 42. Johnson takes a shotgun snap, back to throw. And flags are down as he throws deep, looking right side. Ball's caught at the 5 and taken in for a touchdown. Let's see what the flags are about. Flag on the play, right along the line of scrimmage. And we'll get the reaction of the offensive line from Georgia Southern. Will tell us what this is going to be. Man downfield, possibly. Illegal man downfield. They can go or either way. They're high five, and they say no. It's going to be against Clemson.
3: Personal foul. Illegal hands to the face. Defense number 95. That 15-yard penalty is just on the kickoff. It's all the play is a touchdown.
0: So the touchdown catch will go to Hollins. He'll take it in from 42 yards out. Georgia Southern on the board with 3:03 to go here in the second quarter, 13-6. You can see on the replay that Amari Adams got his hands up under the face mask of an offensive lineman and actually took his helmet off. So a six-play, 75-yard drive that took a minute 51 off the clock. 42-yard touchdown pass to Hollins. Here's the point after, and it is up, and it is good off the foot of Bryant. So 13-7 with 3:03 to go in this first half of play. Clemson with a lead over Georgia Southern.

0: see how Clemson can respond here as they'll get the football. While we got some time here, let's pause for identification here on the Clemson Athletic Network.
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0: So the kickoff will come from the 50. So the penalty of 15-yarder against Adams will be enforced on the kickoff. So instead of from the 35, they'll kick it from the 50.
3: Georgia Southern only had 37 yards total offense before that drive, and then at 75 on that drive.
0: And Ford just bangs it out the back of the end.

0: go short side right. Clemson moves it from right to left. They'll operate off the right hash. Davison to the left-hand side of Reynolds as he goes shotgun. Takes the shotgun snap, gives it to Davison. Davison trying to run it up the middle. There's nothing there. He finds a yard. Knocked down at the 26. Trying to run inside, follow the block of the center and the guards. And Bullard, a big 6'1", 355-pound nose tackle. He's a tough guy to move off that line of scrimmage. Second and nine, Reynolds wants to throw. Going to throw an outside pass, have it complete to Wesco for a first down. Beyond the numbers, left side along the Clemson sideline as it's gathered into the 37 for a first down and tackled there by Gamble, the corner.
1: Another good long throw, third time that we've thrown that route.
0: First down and 10, Clemson at their 37. Clock running, 2:13 and counting. 13-7 Clemson. Now Davison goes in motion out the right side. Reynolds wants to throw left side, has to complete Wesco, but he is tackled. Trying to step a little tunnel screen, and that was a really nice job by Gamble. He kind of circled Thurman, the guard who was out there trying to set up the block, and it was a nice job. He just kind of circled right in behind him.
1: Yeah.
0: Make the tackle.
1: Poor job. Loss. Our tight end really should have been out here in this corner. He kind of got caught in no man's land.
0: Yeah, Bentenker.
2: 2-minute warning.
0: So the 2-minute warning comes. 13-7. Clemson will face a second down and 12. When we come back after this on the Clemson Athletic Network.
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0: Star 97.1. The month of September is going to be we're going to have a lot of Sunday mornings that we finish up on.
2: Well, at least the California game is a Friday night game.
0: Yeah, it's a Friday night. Let's hope we didn't get to a Sunday morning when we're in California. You're exactly right. So, yeah, we're ready to go after the 2-minute timeout. Second down and 12 for Clemson. Reynolds will go shotgun off that left hash. Davison, the running back, to his right hand side. They take the tight end and move him to the right side. Three wideouts there. Reynolds back the pass, going to roll right. Looking to throw. Throws and has it complete across the 50 to Wesco for a first down as he's hit and brought down at the Georgia Southern 48. I like that. Get your quarterback out in motion, Jeff, and let him throw.
1: Absolutely. Really, really nice and good throw there by two.
0: Chance Calicut was there on the tackle of Wesco, but a first down at the 48. Pickup of 17. Reynolds goes shotgun off that right hash. Three wideouts left, one right. Takes a shotgun snap, steps up in the pocket, going to take off, run with it, and will

0: Run four to the 45. Flag is down. We may get a hold on an offensive lineman. I think the guilty party is going to be Jacobs, the left tackle.
1: Holding. Officer 74.
0: Yep.
1: 10-yard penalty.
2: Yeah, I mean, it's just story of the first half offensively is self-inflicted.
1: Officials timeout.
0: That's five penalties for 45 yards against Clemson in this first half. And we got a man down for Georgia Southern. He's laying on his back at the Georgia Southern 46-yard line. That's Stroud, who has been noisy in this first half of play so far.
3: Yeah, Stroud coming into this game, 17.5 tackles for loss for his career, 7 sacks. That's the most among Georgia Southern players.
0: He has 4 solo tackles already in this first half of play to Stroud. 1 tackle for a loss and a PBU.
2: And this is just a great opportunity right here for Tate. I mean, you just feel like we got the whole stadium wanting him to go win this job right here on this drive right before half. And he's made some nice throws. He's just had some self-inflicted penalties and other things to get us behind the chains.
3: He's 10 for 14 for 131 yards here in the first half.
2: The thing I like is he does not look overwhelmed right now. He looks like a cool customer, and that's the same things we saw out of Deshaun and Trevor as freshmen. Really like that.
0: So Stroud, under his own power, is going to head to the locker room. There is a limp to him as he heads to the visitor's locker room.
3: 20 from the 42.
0: From the Clemson 42. Reynolds goes shotgun off the right hash. And movement up front.
2: Number 6.
1: False start. Offense number 74. 5-yard penalty. First down.
0: Jacobs again. Back-to-back penalties on Jacobs.
3: His third penalty of the game.
0: We get a little William Christopher Sweeney, as I like to say. Comes out on the field yelling at Mr. Jacobs.
2: I have a feeling he'll have a talk with him at halftime.
0: First and 25.
1: Curve while the clock was running. This qualifies for a 10-second runoff. Please set the game clock to 18 seconds.
0: 118.
3: It means 118.
1: 118. 118. Thank you.
0: First and 25 for Clemson at their own 37. Reynolds a go shotgun. Off play action, wants to throw. There's Bentenker, the reception on the hash. Left side spins away off the tacklers and spins across the 45 between the hash and numbers. And will work his way forward to the 46. Gamble making the stop.
3: First completion to a tight end tonight.
0: Second and 16. Clock running, 52 seconds and counting.
4: Second and 16.
0: Reynolds takes a shotgun snap, wants to throw, rolling right side. Looking field, flag is down. That's going to go against Bentenker for a hold.
2: Good decision there by Tate, not forcing something.
0: Yeah, just throwing it out of bounds, and we're going to get a hold behind this.
3: I think they might decline it.
1: Holding. Offense number 87. 10-yard penalty. Second down.
0: They will not decline it, Mr. Beret.
3: Okay.
0: We'll get a second down again.
3: Second 26 from the 36.
2: This is not on the call sheet.
0: Hey, when you had Sammy, Nuke, Martavis, you know, that second and 26 didn't seem so tough.
2: Oh, man.
0: Back in those days.
4: Second and 26.
0: Reynolds will go shotgun off that left hash, takes a shotgun snap, and hands it off to Davison. Davison up the middle, bounces away from a couple of tacklers, works his way across the 40, and he'll get up forward close to the 44-yard line with 30 seconds and counting. Timeout called by Coach Sweeney on a third and 18 at his own 44.
1: They're second. This is 30 seconds. That's their third and final charge timeout.
0: third and, as you heard, the third and final timeout for Clemson here in the half. Coming up at halftime, William Quackenbush. Late night with William. He's got a band and everything. Who are your guests tonight? What movie is coming out next? We got to figure out who the movie star is going to be on the show. Musical guest, KC and the Sunshine Band. But William will have all the scores from around the country. Good day for ACC versus the Big Ten. A couple of upsets that have happened and a couple of just major blowouts. Again, 70, 80, even 90 points on the board have been seen in college football this weekend, including the Wolfpack of NC State, who won 77-0.
3: Texas has tied up Ohio State.
0: How about that? Third down and 19 for Clemson at their own 44. Ball almost right in the middle of the field. Reynolds in shotgun. Takes a snap. Off play action. Has time. Now rolls right. Gets hit from behind as he delivers. And
2: wow.
0: Throws first down.
2: What a throw.
0: At the 35.
2: That's a major
0: Tyler Brown. They actually mark him out of bounds at the Georgia Southern 36 with 22 seconds to go. Tell you what, heady play there by Reynolds in the first third down conversion of the night for Clemson. That's both teams now 1-for-7.
2: Serious arm talent right there. Incredible.
0: He had to feel the pressure from behind, right? Didn't panic.
2: Does not look like a freshman right now.
0: Reynolds takes a snap, wanting to throw. Ball knocked away, picks it up. Rolls right side and just throws it out of bounds. There's a good move. That ball was round instead of oblong, and it bounced right back up to him.
2: Yeah.
0: Even the good Lord looking after him right there.
2: I tell you, that's two good throwaways. You know, sometimes you press a little bit with a young player, and they kind of force something. So that's good to see.
3: Yeah, Reynolds 12 of 16 for 160. 180, yeah, 160.
2: Yeah, you take away two throwaways there, 12
3: yeah,
2: and 14.
3: Right.
0: Second down and 10. And the Georgia Southern 36 with 14 seconds left here in the half. 13-7 Clemson. Reynolds takes a shotgun snap. Back to throw. Steps up. Going to run with it. No timeouts left, young man. But he's going to get a first down. Breaks a tackle. Gets inside the 20 and goes down there with
3: time
0: 4
3: out.
0: Seconds, 3 seconds. There's not a timeout.
3: No, we don't have a timeout.
0: I don't think we have any timeouts left, do we? Can
3: no.
0: we spot it? Can we... We have time to spike it, though, and they will spot it and spike it with 1 second left, although the clock expires and so zeros.
1: He set the game clock to 2 seconds.
0: They're going to put two
2: there
0: seconds on the clock.
1: Two.
0: Boy, Jay Webb, when he took off, I was thinking, man, what are you doing? And he got a first down, and then has a smart to check up under center and spike it and give us a field goal chance here to end the half. Hooser will come on and see if he can't convert. From 37 and timeout, Georgia Southern.
1: Charge timeout, Georgia Southern. They're third. This will be 30 seconds.
0: So Georgia Southern uses their last timeout of the half. So Tate Reynolds. Well, we were facing 2nd and 25, right?
3: Yep.
2: Yeah.
0: I think we faced 2nd and 20, 2nd and 25, 2nd and 26, all on this drive.
2: Yeah, some impressive throws there by Reynolds, and we got to get rid of the penalties.
3: Got him with 31 yards rushing and 160 yards passing. It's 191 yards total offense. In a half, and he didn't play the first three possessions.
0: Yeah, Clemson had 7 penalties for 65 yards here first half. That is a ugh. So here's Hooser trying to convert off the left hash from 38. Out of the hole to Sweeney. Good snap, good hold. Kick, plenty of distance, and it is good. So momentum for Clemson heading to the half. The 38-yarder by Hooser caps an 11-play, 55-yard drive that took 3:03 off the clock, and Clemson will go to the locker room up 9, 16-7. Stay with us. William Quackenbush with all the halftime activities after this on the Clemson Athletic Network.
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0: 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Game on. Well, the weather certainly dampened things at the beginning. Crowd came out pretty forceful there at the start of things, and they have seen the Tigers build a 9-point lead at the half. And defensively, what LSU did to Clemson last week, the Tigers have largely done to Georgia Southern. That last series was an anomaly in the first half. The first six drives for Georgia Southern all resulted in punts, all three and outs. They did have the six-play, 75-yard touchdown drive. Couple of penalties aided that cause. But really, that's the story of the first half, is that the defense has really put the clamps on the Eagles. Now, on the offensive side, Christopher Vezina got the start, did have the touchdown drive right there off the muffed punt, and a 10-yard touchdown pass from Vezina to T.J. Moore, seven plays, 27 yards to put the Tigers up. And that's the only touchdown that they've got. But you gotta realize, if you're watching this game, that Tate Reynolds has got some special sauce now. 12 of 17, 160 yards. The throw he just made, stepping up on the right side of the field to Tyler Brown over on the sideline. Unbelievable. Speaking of Brown, he and Bryant Wesco Jr. and T.J. Moore have feasted in the first half. They have combined for 15 catches for 170 yards and the touchdown. Moore had the 45-yard catch and run as well on the pump fake from Tate Reynolds. It was the longest play from scrimmage so far this season for the Tigers. Reynolds also the leading rusher on the team. 9 carries, 32 yards. Gideon Davidson, 8 for 24. Chris Johnson Jr., 3 for 23. 3.7 yards per carry. Probably not what you want, but better, certainly, if you're trying to make strides in the right direction. And the Tigers have not turned down points. They have scored on 4 of their 5 red zone attempts. The Reynolds fumble on his first series, the lone exception. But other than that, every time they moved into scoring range, they've at least gotten points, 16 points on the 4 red zone trips in which they've scored. They have run 46 plays and have 16 first downs, so just 3 for the Georgia Southern Eagles. Tiger fans, it's now time for today's military moment presented by BASF of Seneca. Clemson's Army ROTC earned the number one national ranking among large programs at the most recent cadet summer training. Just like Clemson,
10: 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Tigers up 16-7 here on the Clemson Athletic Network.
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10: Welcome back to the Carolina Ford Dealers Halftime Report. William Quackenbush with you here in Memorial Stadium. The Clemson Hall of Fame class of 2026 just honored on the field. The band is going through its inaugural halftime performance. Let's take a look at scores from around the country. Let's start with games currently in progress. Number 13, Texas Tech has had a whale of a time at Oregon State. The Red Raiders have just scored again to push the lead further. It's 35-24 with 31 seconds left in the game. So Texas Tech going to win this, but it was not easy, folks. Oregon State held the lead 24-21 until the early moments of the fourth quarter, and they really have been a better team in a lot of ways. Number 20, Utah, with an early lead over Arkansas, 7-3 in Salt Lake, 11-23 left in the first half there. 14th-ranked USC, a 7-3 advantage over Louisiana. Finals from earlier today, a shocker in Austin, Texas. Not the final, but the way it got there. Number 1 Ohio State goes down to number 4 Texas, leading 23-3 at the start of the fourth quarter. 21 unanswered points by the Longhorns, and they win it on a 1-yard touchdown run with under a minute left. 24-23 the final score. Number 2 Georgia, 70. Western Kentucky, 20. Third-ranked Notre Dame blanked Rice, 52-0. It was number 5 Indiana blanking Howard, 55-0. Number 6 Oregon falls. First big upset of the season at Oklahoma State, 39-31. Eric Morris gets a signature win in game 2 in charge in Stillwater. Number 8 LSU, a 45-14 victory over Louisiana Tech tonight. 9th-ranked Ole Miss, an easy win over Charlotte, 41-9. Number 10 Texas A&M, 48, Arizona State 20. Big second half push there from the Aggies. Number 11, Oklahoma falls at Michigan, 17-10, in a revenge spot for the Wolverines after they dropped one in Norman last year. 12th-ranked Alabama, a huge second half to roll Kentucky in Lexington, 45-17, the final score there. Texas Tech, Oregon State, by the way, just final, 35-24, the final in that one. 15th-ranked BYU with a 28-17 victory over Arizona. Number 16, Penn State, 27, Temple, 9 in Philly. Number 17, SMU, no problem with UC Davis, 56-10, the final there. 18th-ranked Tennessee, 45, Georgia Tech, 24, in Atlanta. Vols had a healthy margin throughout that game. Number 19, Washington, a struggle with Utah State. Two struggles with teams that probably should have been overmatched for the Huskies so far. 16-14, the final score there. Number 21, Iowa, on a field goal with just a few seconds left, less than 20 seconds remaining. It was a 42-yard field goal, 15 seconds left as a matter of fact. That got them over the hump in the Cy-Hawk game, 16-13, the final score there. Number 22, Houston, 77-6 winner over Southern today. And let's see, I believe that's all the ranked action for today. Other games of note around the ACC, North Carolina, 35-3 winners over ETSU. Virginia Tech, a big win over Old Dominion, 44-21. Wake Forest, with a two-point conversion in double overtime, wins in West Lafayette against Purdue, 38-36. And elsewhere today in the ACC, Pitt defeated UCF 12-7. Cal on the road knocks off Syracuse 21-18. Upset in Champaign, Duke goes on the road and defeats Illinois 31-27. Not a bad showing there for the Blue Devils. So a good day for the ACC, a big day for the ACC, no question about it. And hopefully the Tigers will continue that here tonight. When we come back, we'll give you those highlights and take another look at stats. Tigers in front, 16-7 over Georgia Southern at the half. Here it is, the Carolina Ford Dealers Halftime Report here on the Clemson Athletic Network.
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10: Welcome back to the Carolina Ford Dealers Halftime Report. William Quackenbush with you inside the Founders Federal Credit Union broadcast booth. A look at stats. We'll give you highlights here in just a moment. The Tigers' real bugaboo has been turnovers in the first half, two giveaways. It has not resulted in any points because Georgia Southern's had a hard time moving the ball. Again, three first downs for the Eagles, all coming in the same drive. I will give them credit. The long catch and run, Ashton Hollins, a 42-yard touchdown catch. Max Johnson kind of heaved it up there, and he came down with it with two defenders, and neither one could stop him. I tell you what, the specialists have been good in the first half. Nolan Hooser, 3 for 3 on field goals, the longest 38 right there at the horn of the half. And then punter Jack Smith, 3 punts, 2 inside the 20 and 1 pretty close, along of 45. I'll take that. Meanwhile, Alex Smith from Georgia Southern, a longer average, but none inside the 20. That speaks to a lot of the field position. Again, you want the Tigers to run it a little better, and you want them to maximize opportunities. Penalties have really killed them. We talked about turnovers, but then the penalties. Seven penalties for 65 yards for Clemson in the first half. They had 257 yards. That's a pace for over 500. Probably should be scoring more points like that, to be honest with you. But the Tigers have not been able to do that. They have capped four drives with points so far, three with field goals. The interception by Vezina was a first and 10 of the drive, and Reynolds 7 for 62 on a fumble. And based on comments that Dabo Swinney made on the field at halftime, it sounds like Christopher Vezina may be done for the game with an injury. And so this feels like Tate Reynolds' spot right now, at least for the moment, with the Tigers up by 9, 16-7 on the Georgia Southern Eagles. Now, again, the Tigers, couple of punts, only one three and out, though, so they move the ball. And Reynolds, we talked about, maybe some freshman mistakes, but some playmaking ability as well. He's got the capability. We saw that a couple of times where he makes something out of nothing, 12 of 17, 160 yards passing. And nine carries, 32 yards on the ground. A lot of those plays probably going to be in our best in the game first half highlights brought to you by Old Dominion Freight Lines. Let's hear them.
0: Vezina's shotgun off the left hash, three wideouts to his right. He'll shift all of them back in towards the line of scrimmage. Vezina back to throw, looking, still looking, goes in the end zone. Pop! Touchdown! T.J. Sliding grab in the back of the end zone, right under the goalpost. Snap to Johnson, back to pass, wants to run. Hill gets his hands on him, brings him down. A little assistance by London Merritt as well for help. But the sack back at the 21-yard line. Pump fakes, looks, got a man open, hits it, inside the 40. Down inside the 20, the 15, that's Moore. And Moore finally driven out of bounds on the right sideline. Snap hold, and the kick is on its way. And Nolan will split the pipes and make it 13-0 in favor. It comes in with 4:54 to go. Oh, almost right in the middle of the field. Reynolds in shotgun. Takes a snap. Off play action. Has time. Now rolls right. Gets hit from behind as he delivers it.
2: Wow.
0: First down caught at the 35.
2: That's a major
0: Tyler league Brown. Now the hold of Sweeney. Good snap. Good hold. Kick plenty of distance. And it is good. So momentum for Clemson heading to the half. The 38-yarder by Boozer.
10: 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Tigers 16, Eagles 7. This has been the Carolina Ford Dealers Halftime Report on the Clemson Athletic Network.
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0: Thanks to William Quackenbush back here in Death Valley as we get ready to start the second half of play. 16-7, Clemson out in front of Georgia Southern. Ware and Todd are both going to go back deep for Georgia Southern to receive the kick here from Robert Gunn as we get the second half underway. Gunn, Bigfoot, and we'll just pound it out the back of the end zone. Helps when you have a kicker that just consistently puts it out the back of the end zone. You don't have to worry much about a return game. They say special teams. How many times did you on the recruiting trail? Let me see. Let me go find a kicker that can just pound it out the back of the end zone.
2: Yeah, that's a big advantage, and take that completely out of the off the table.
0: So first down and 10 for Georgia Southern, 25. Samuel will open up at running back. Johnson stays in there at quarterback. They move it right to left, operate off the right hash. Running back left-hand side of Johnson. They hand it off, and Samuel trying to run behind the right tackle and guard will pound his way for about three out to the 28-yard line where Sammy Brown was waiting on him to make the stop.
22: Tigers did a good job on rush defense the first half. Only gave up 9 rushing yards.
0: Yeah, just the one drive really put together by Georgia Southern that first half.
22: They had 111 yards total offense in the first half, and 75 came on their touchdown.
0: Second down and 7 from the 28. Getting off that right hash. 3 wideouts left. And Johnson moves one of them a little further out. The lefty looks, throws on the slant, and incomplete. Good defense inside by Washington, knocking it away from Alex Taylor. Washington was kind of the guy that got burned on the touchdown catch by Hollins of 42 in the first half. But an excellent play right there forces up a 3rd and 7, where Georgia Southern was 1-for-7 in the first half on 3rd down, as was Clemson 1-for-7. Johnson shotgun off the right hash. 3 wideouts left, 1 right. Samuel the running back, right hand side of it. Clemson showing they're going to bring 4. Here comes a blitz off the corner, throw and incomplete. Dropping in coverage was actually the defensive end, London Merritt, and he went up the ladder, got hands on it, but could not come down with it cleanly. They brought the blitz there by Corian Gibson, Jeff, from that nickel position.
2: Yeah.
0: Johnson never saw it.
2: Yeah, we did a good job. We showed it to the boundary and then brought it from the field and about had an interception.
0: So a 3-and-out for Georgia Southern to start the second half. Only took 45 seconds on the clock. 14-15 showing on the third quarter clock as Wesco goes back to take the punt from Smith. End over end kick. Wesco calls for a fair catch. Makes it at the 31. And it'll be first down and 10 there. Actually, they'll mark it back to the 30, a 42-yard punt, and no return. 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
22: I haven't mentioned their punter, Alex Smith, is a 27-year-old player from Australia.
0: That's exactly right. So Tate Reynolds, we learned during halftime that there was an injury apparently to Chris Vezina. So it looks like Reynolds' opportunity to go the rest of the way. First down and 10 at his own 30. Sets up in shotgun, takes a shotgun snap, hands it off, and Davison trying to find running room, just can't find much. I will say this, again, the front of that defensive line for Georgia Southern has been tough, and the linebackers like Miles right there have been able to fill. And again, when you have a nose tackle like Buller, Jeff, 6'1", 355 pounds, you just can't move him. Just cannot move him off the line of scrimmage.
2: Yeah, we've got to find a way through some of our schemes maybe to go a little bit wider outside of him.
0: Second down and 10. Reynolds again shotgun off the left hash. Two wideouts either side. Reynolds takes a shotgun snap, wants to throw, pumps once. Now he's going to go long, looking for Moore, and Moore can't make the grab as the coverage was coming on the sideline. Mangum was there on the coverage of Moore. Good throw. I don't mind them taking a shot there, to be honest with you.
2: Yeah, he left it where it's supposed to be outside. Tried a double move there.
0: Maybe a ball that Moore should have caught, too, when you watch the replay there. Contested, but sometimes you got to make that grab.
2: That was a double move off that field out route that we've been throwing most of the day.
0: Third and 10. Clemson 1-for-7 first half in third downs. They need the 40 for a first down. Reynolds with three wide receivers to his right, one left, back off to his right-hand side, takes a snap. Looking to throw, has time, steps up in the pocket, eludes the pressure, now bounces to right side, he's going to get to the 40, first down. There's doing something with your feet, making something out of nothing. A pickup of 13, all the way out to the 43 for the first down. Thompson, the nickel, had to finally bring him down.
2: Yeah, that's a big advantage right there with Tate's legs. Third and long.
22: Now got 10 carries for 45 yards.
0: Jeff, that's just today's game. You have to have a quarterback that can create and make things happen when plays break down.
2: That's right.
0: First down and 10 at the Clemson 43. Reynolds takes a snap, wants to throw on first down. Rolls a little bit right, throws across the middle, throws a ball, is tipped. Did it get picked? No. Incomplete. Miles almost picked that off of the deflection off the hands of the would-be wide receiver.
2: Yeah, he just tried to force that one there. He'll learn as he goes not to force that one late.
0: Davison got two hands on the ball. I know you, the ex-wide receiver coach, I don't care if that's a running back. Two hands on the ball means a catch.
2: Absolutely.
0: Second down and 10. At their own 43 for our Clemson Tigers with 12:53 showing here in the third. 16-7, Clemson leads it. Turn, hand it off, and Davison again trying to run up the middle and finds very little there, only a pickup of a yard. They bring up third and 9 as Miles again is there on the stop. So the best running has actually been when Tate Reynolds has taken off and run with it.
2: How many of these third longs have we had so far in this game?
0: Too many.
22: We averaged 9.3 to go on third down last week against LSU. I think it's a little better tonight. We'll look it up.
0: Third and 9 here. Reynolds takes a shotgun snap. Off play action. Wants to throw. Going to throw long right side again. Looking for Moore. And he throws it too far out of bounds on the sideline. Flag is down, though, back around Reynolds. That could easily be against Clemson.
22: I think they'd decline it.
5: Fourth down.
0: Yeah, Clemson so far in this game, guys, has averaged 9.1 yards on third down. Georgia Southern has averaged 7.5 yards on third down.
22: So you can see why both teams have struggled on third down.
0: Yes. So it was a holding penalty. The incomplete pass, though, they'll decline that. Fourth and 9, punting time, as Jack Smith will come on, punt it away with Murphy back deep. Good floating kick. Murphy comes up, calls for a fair catch, lets it hit in front of him, takes a big Clemson bounce inside the 15. Going to roll dead out of the 9.5. They'll mark that forward to the 10. And the ball will be down there, and from there, Georgia Southern will take over the football for the second time here in this second half with 12:03 showing on the third quarter clock. Don't forget, Tiger fans, if you want to go beyond the sidelines and get closer to Clemson football than ever before, three games, the winners, three unforgettable experiences, go to ClemsonContest.com to enter for your chance to win a meet and greet with a player, an autographed collectible, pregame field passes, tickets, and a hospitality experience, all brought to you by Farm Bureau Insurance. The 46-yard punt off the foot of Smith will put Georgia Southern at the 10 when we come back on the Clemson Athletic Network.
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0: From the Founders Federal Credit Union broadcast booth, along with Jeff Scott, Tim Buray, I'm Don Munson. Glad to have you with us here on this Saturday evening. 16-7, Clemson leads it over Georgia Southern. They'll take over the football with Georgia Southern at their 10 with 12:03 to go here in the third. The ding of the running back, right-hand side of Max Johnson as he goes shotgun off the left hash. They move it from right to left. And the handoff will go Bedinga. Bedinga trying to run behind the right guard and tackle and will push the pile forward out for about four to the 14-yard line. So pick up a four, second down and six. DeBarrick Woods, fifth-year player, the transfer player from Texas State here on the stop for Clemson. Got 20 snaps last weekend at LSU. Johnson and shotgun off of that left hash with two wideouts to his right, one to his left. Takes a snap. The lefty going to throw and have it complete. That's the tight end making the grab, Helms. And Helms will get knocked out of bounds on the Clemson sideline across the 20. He'll get a first down out of the 22. Pick up of eight on the play. First down and 10. Johnson takes a shotgun snap. Again wants to throw. Looks right. Now comes back looking left. And it'll go incomplete. Some hand battling going on between Gibson and Dallas down that left sideline, but no flags.
2: Well, they tried a wheel route of their own there in the boundary. Good job by Gibson.
0: Berberia comes back into the ball game at defensive tackle. He and Adams both check back in. He got help on one side of as a defensive end. And that looks like Merritt, the other end position. Second down and 22. Johnson takes a snap, dumps it underneath, wide open, coming out of the backfield, turning upfield on the numbers right side, across the 30, 35, and diving forward close to the 30 is Bedinga. So they get the running back. Somebody missed an assignment, and it cost him big. He's actually marked down to the 39.
2: It's a really nice call versus the man coverage that we're running. They had the back lined up on the left, and on the snap, took him all the way out there to the right flat, outran us.
0: First down and 10 at the 39. Johnson claps his hands once, now looks to the sideline. Bedinga splits wide to the right-hand side. Two wide outs left. Tight end off the shoulder of the right tackle. They're empty. Johnson takes a snap. Four-man rush under pressure. Going to throw across the middle, and that's going to go. Actually, it came to the left sideline out of bounds. Intending it for Alex Taylor. Help was the man that was coming through and putting pressure on Johnson.
22: Held already has three tackles for loss and two sacks.
0: Yep.
22: Close to getting another one there.
2: Yeah, Johnson took a hit there.
0: Samuel will come in the ball game at running back. He'll go right-hand side of Max Johnson as they continue to operate off the right hash. Three wide outs, left, one right. Four-man front here for Clemson. Now they creep a linebacker. Brown going to come also on the rush. Throw across the middle. It's caught, breaking tackle. And then Brown from behind is going to make the stop. And that will be on Jeremiah Ware, who made the grab. Gets across the 45 to the 46. Going to set up third down and three. Third and three here for Georgia Southern. They're on 46. They're 1-for-8 in third down conversions. 0-for-1 here second half. 16-7, Clemson leads it. 9:46 and counting here in the third. Johnson with four wideouts to his right. They're in a diamond set. One lone wideout left. He goes empty. Takes a snap, looks under some pressure. Now rolls, looking downfield. Going to throw underneath. Caught across the 50 for a first down, making the sliding grab is Ware. So Johnson able to keep the play alive with his legs. Good job by the wide receiver to work his way back towards quarterback. And they find a first down all the way to the Clemson 49.
2: Yeah, Gibson was coming over here off the outside and can't let the quarterback get outside. We got called inside right there and let him scramble outside to make the play.
0: First down and 10 at the Clemson 49-yard line as Johnson goes shotgun off the left hash. Takes a snap, wants to throw. Steps up in the pocket, pressure coming now. He's just going to get rid of it. Throws to the Clemson sideline. Flag is down. That could be intentional grounding, I think. It also could be a late hit.
2: I think it's a late hit.
0: Yep. Johnson was kind of falling back with pressure coming at him. I don't know how you call that a late hit. But I don't think he was outside the box when he threw that. Of course, he just threw it to the sideline.
2: Yeah,
0: he did get to the line of scrimmage, I believe.
2: I think they're calling
0: a late hit.
2: Yeah.
8: Personal foul, roughing the passer. Defense, 15-yard penalty, automatic, first down.
0: And then he gave us the number.
2: I think that's a poor call. There's some acting by the seventh-year quarterback there.
0: Nice champ. Yeah, Thompson hit him late. So the penalty will move it all the way forward to the Clemson 34. The eighth penalty tonight against Clemson for 80 yards. That will not sit well with Coach Sweeney. First down and 10 at the Clemson 34. Johnson goes shotgun. Back off to his right-hand side. Man comes in motion from right to left. Oh, this is not Johnson. This is the backup quarterback as they slip Brian in, who's... And he throws a long pass right side that falls incomplete. And thank goodness it did because he had a man breaking open and just overthrew him. So Western Bryan came in. He's kind of their running quarterback they like to run plays with. Snuck him in there on us. Second down and 10.
22: He's still in there.
0: Yeah, Bryan stays in. Bryce Baker, the running back.
22: Yeah, you talked about Johnson taking a hit. I wonder if he's hurt.
0: Hand off and go up the middle, and that is just Dallas, wide receiver, that takes a hand off. Here comes Max Johnson back in the ball game. Brian will go out. So the pickup gets down to the 30-yard line. A pickup of 4, and here's 3rd and 6. Badinga comes back in the ball game at running back. Three wide receivers are going to go right. One's going to come left on a 3rd and 6. Georgia Southern 2 of 9. 1 of 2 in third down conversions here this half. Clemson shows 4 men. See how hard they come here at Max Johnson. And a penalty. And somebody moved for Georgia Southern. I think it was
8: false
0: a wide
8: start.
0: Receiver.
8: Offense number 50. Five-yard penalty.
0: He wasn't.
8: Third down.
22: So that's 2 illegal procedures on the offense. They had only 3 in the last 26 games.
0: 6 penalty for 54 yards against Georgia Southern. So now it's 3rd and 11 at the Clemson 35. 16-7. Clemson leads it 8:08 and counting here in the third. Almost feel like this could be two down territory. Johnson goes shotgun. That ball resting just inside the left hash. Two wide outs, right, one left. Back to the right hand side and timeout called by Georgia Southern.
2: They're about to have a delay of game.
0: Yeah, man. The play clock was down. You're right.
8: Charge timeout.
0: So this will be a charge timeout, and we will get an official timeout and take it with them. So with 7:49 to go here, third quarter, third and 11 facing Georgia Southern at the Clemson 35 when we return on the Clemson Athletic Network.
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0: Back in the Founders Federal Credit Union broadcast booth, Tim Beret, Jeff Scott, Don Munson here with you on this Saturday evening, about to become Sunday morning. We're only 5 minutes away, gentlemen. Become Sunday morning. 16-7, Clemson leads it. Georgia Southern facing a third and 11 at the Clemson 35 after using the timeout to talk things over. Max Johnson will come out on the field. Still has Bedinga, the running back, that will be off to his left-hand side. And two wideouts go either side.
22: Seven guys right now in the line of scrimmage.
0: Yeah, they're showing seven. Let's see how many of those actually come. Johnson takes a shotgun snap, fumbled it, picks it back up, has some time. Now under pressure, Ronan Hannifin gets him and sacks him back into Georgia Southern territory. Actually going to say at the 50. Hannifin's helmet came off.
2: Yeah, that was a big sack, taking them out of two-play territory there.
0: All right, so talk about that, Jeff. You got seven guys in the line of scrimmage. As Tim said, you don't know where everybody's coming from.
2: Yeah, that's really difficult right there, and really good disguise. We ended up, I believe, only bringing four,
0: right.
2: But one of them was unblocked.
0: So punting time on a 4th and 26, a loss of 15. Here's Smith to hit it. Wesco will get away from it. The ball's going to hit at the 5, and it's going to take a Georgia Southern bounce, and it's going to die the punt. It's like a beret wedge,
2: yeah,
0: right there. Just hit a little backspin on it. And Clemson will take over the ball at their own 5, their worst field position of the night. A 45-yard punt, no return.
22: That was Hannifin's first career sack, by the way.
0: Was it really? Okay. And it's the third or fourth sack of the night.
22: It's our third sack
0: Two by Help, one by
22: Two by Help, one by Hennepin.
2: I really like
0: that. What's your call sheet here at the 5-yard line?
2: Yeah, with the true freshman quarterback.
0: Yeah.
2: Yeah, we got to find some run game to be able to open up some of our downfield passing game.
0: And Chris Johnson in the ball game at running back. See, maybe they can use his speed here a little bit.
22: He's only got three carries tonight for 20, but for 23 yards.
0: Snap to Bazina, going to throw. Has it complete? Moore turns it up on the numbers, crosses the 10-15, and then he's going to get tackled. He worked his way out of the 20. He finds 15 yards and a first down. Sears, the safety, had to bring him down. For a second, I thought that's going to break and go a long way.
22: Puts Moore over 100 yards for the night. He's got seven catches for 103.
0: Coming off four for 31 last weekend. First down and 10 at the 20. Reynolds goes shotgun, hands it off. Johnson. Johnson bounces to the right side, makes a man miss, gets to the 30-35, and up the right sideline he goes.

0: Complete. Flags are down. Looking for more one more time. Interfered with. They're going to throw the flag on Sears, I believe, number two, the safety. But a good throw by Reynolds because he throws it, and the only guy that can catch it is his wide receiver. You know, man down for Clemson. That's Ronan O'Connell, who started at right guard.
1: Pass interference. Defense number seven. The ball is placed at the spot of the foul. Automatic. First down.
0: So they get Mangum, the corner, on the interference penalty. Stations, let's pause 10 seconds for identification on the Clemson Athletic Network.
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0: So O'Connell comes to the sideline under his own power. And are we going to get Grant Wise that's going to come in to replace him at right guard? 64, is that right?
4: Yeah.
0: Yep. First down and 10 at the 50 here for Clemson. Bentenker goes in motion from right to left. Reynolds off play action throws. Has to complete Wesco, and he is drilled immediately. Absolutely drilled immediately for a loss. Back to the 47-yard line, a loss of three.
5: I think there was some miscommunication out there because, you know, instead of blocking, we had our receiver going downfield for a pass, like on the pump and go.
0: Whitehead came blitzing through. So second down and 13 for Clemson, back at their own 47. Operate off the left hash. Two wide outs, go either side. Running back off to the left-hand side. Here of Tate Reynolds. Four-man front for Georgia Southern. They rush four. Reynolds wanting to throw. Gets hit and going to get dropped. So the passing protection broke down. Blanchard inside left guard got beat. Elijah Fears makes the sack. And now you got third and long again. We were already averaging 9.1 yards.
4: Third
0: yards per game on third down. This is third and 20. Clemson 2 of 9 on third down. Of course, Reynolds had that big third down conversion at the end of the half that led to a field goal to end the half. Reynolds takes a snap. Delay handoff. Johnson. Johnson trying to move up the middle. We'll get to the 50. Flag is down. Tyson, the linebacker, making the stop on Johnson. He just got right across the 50 to the 49. And I believe it's going to be against Clemson. I think they're going to decline this.
4: Yeah.
1: Holding. Offense number 55. That penalty is declined. Fourth down.
0: The foul was on Sewell, the center, but that's declined. And punting time here for Clemson with 4:25 showing on the third quarter clock. And Clemson up 9 at 16-7.
5: Good job getting it off the goal line. Obviously stalled.
0: Yeah, you're
5: going to
0: flip the field. Yeah. Jack Smith comes on to punt it away. Murphy will go back deep. He puts his heels at the 6. Snap to Smith. He'll drop the nose of football. Good high end over end kick. Fair catch signaled and called for and made. Heels were on the 10. And they will mark it there at the 10. 39-yard punt, no return. And a good job there by Jack Smith to pin the opponent, not just inside the 20, but at the 10.
4: It's his third punt inside the 20.
0: 4:01 to go here, third quarter. Clemson leading at 16-7. Georgia Southern football, their own 10. Win and return after this on the Clemson Athletic Network.
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3: Back here in the Founders Federal Credit Union broadcast booth, Don Munson along with Tim Bray, Jeff Scott, Ben Milstead, our on-site producer engineer, Sanford Rogers, our spotter, Will Clanton, Sam Jones at Network Headquarters just running the show for us. First down and 10 for Georgia Southern as play will come back in at their own 10-yard line as Jack Smith pinned them there on a very nice punt. Max Johnson goes shotgun with Todd off to his right-hand side at running back. Takes a shotgun snap. We'll give it to Todd, and then he tried to cut back. He came left and then tried to go back right. Darian Mayo was there, the defensive end, and said, that ain't working. No gain in the play. Nice job by Mayo to seal that edge. Mayo is a kid. He's 6'7", about 270, 265-ish.
4: He showed agility on that play.
3: Yeah.
5: Good change of direction.
4: That's why you do those change of direction drills.
5: That's it.
3: Second down and 10. Johnson to go shotgun off that right hash with three wideouts left. Now man comes in motion from left and goes right. So two wideouts either side. Johnson takes a snap, wants to throw, throws, has it complete. That is caught by Hollins, and Hollins across the 15 works his way forward to the 19, a yard shy of a first down. So third and one. Hannifin came up making the stop along with Kuba Taylor, C.J. Kuba Taylor, backup linebacker in there right now. He and Jeremiah Alexander are two backers.
5: Wildcat quarterbacks back in
3: there. Yep, back in there with Brian. He is a big load of a body, too. They go almost empty. They do have a back left side. They snap it to Brian, and he's going to try to run up the gut, and he's going to get a first down. He knew exactly where he needed to get and just able to dive forward and just get his way there, torpedoed his way forward to the 21. Pick up a two and a first down. Cooper Taylor there in the stop. Berberia will check out as Thompson will come back in at defensive tackle. So he and Adams, your two interior linemen here for Clemson. Got Lawson and Mayo as your two defensive ends. First down and 10 at the 21 for Georgia Southern. Johnson goes shotgun, takes a snap. Going to hand it off, and that's going to be Todd one more time. He's moving the pile forward, keeping it moving forward, and will work his way forward to the 24. He finds three. Here comes Brown along with Kobe McLeod. So two new linebackers come in the ball game. Second down and seven. Clock moving, a minute 43 in counting here in the third. 16-7. Clemson leading over Georgia Southern. Johnson takes his quarterback snap, throws, looking left side on the sideline, was looking back shoulder, one at Hollins there, but threw it well behind him, incomplete. Looked like there was good coverage by Myrick and Washington.
5: Yeah, we've done a good job on the short, it's the quick game and man coverage.
3: Third and seven at the Clemson 24. Johnson will operate off the left hash. Two wideouts left, one right. Tight end off of the shoulder of the left tackle. Running back left-hand side. A rush for Johnson. Throws.
6: Oh. That ball's tipped over the air and then picked. It came right back down into the hands of Ashton Hampton. He picked one off last weekend. He gets one this weekend.
5: Wow, great play right there.
3: I thought he was going to just step in front of it and take it for six, but he knocked it up in the air, kind of slipped, and it fell right down on top of him, and he picked it.
5: He just had a great break. They're trying to run a quick slant right there, and he read it, beat him to the ball.
3: So that's the first interception of the season against Max Johnson. Clemson will have the football at the Georgia Southern 24, first down and 10. With a minute 28 to go here in the third.
4: Turnovers now even at two apiece.
3: We haven't been singing the praises of the defense enough tonight.
7: The previous play has been reviewed, and it was determined the pass was incomplete.
3: Oh, it was incomplete. That was a quick review. They didn't even announce that it was under review.
4: It is fourth down.
3: Yeah, it was.
4: Hit the ground.
3: Yeah,
4: yep.
3: The ball hit the ground.
4: Get a PBU.
3: So instead of the ball at the 24, it's fourth down. And seven. For Georgia Southern at their own 24. Smith will come on to punt it away. Wesco will go back deep. All right, Wesco, just return it for six. Snap, kick. Good high kick. Returnable. Wesco settles under it at the 31. Goes left side. Makes one man miss and gets across the 35-yard line. And it'll be tackled close to the 36, it looks like, is where they're going to mark it. The first down and 10. 45-yard punt. And a return of five.
4: That is his fifth punt of exactly 45 yards.
3: Yeah, he's been really good tonight. So with a minute 17 left here in the third, still 16-7. That's where we stood at halftime. Tate Reynolds will lead him out. Johnson will be the running back with him on this series of downs.
4: Reynolds 14 of 22 for 172 passing. He's also got 38 rushing.
3: Wesco, the lone wide out. He goes to the short side of the field left. Three come right, one of those being Olsen Pat Henry, the tight end. And they're going to throw to the tight end. Inside the hash, right side. He'll get across the 40 to the 41.
5: That ball comes out of his hand very quickly. Transition.
3: Tracy Hill, the nickel, was there in the tackle against Olsen Pat Henry. They put three wide receivers to Reynolds right, one to his left. Ball almost in the middle of the field. Johnson right-hand side of Reynolds. And they'll give it to Johnson. Johnson trying to go left side. Looked like his foot slipped as he was trying to plant. Didn't find much, if anything. Maybe a half yard. Bring up third down. MJ Stroud, who went out, remember, at the end of the first half with injury, but back in there defensively here for Georgia Southern. So here's third and five for Clemson at their own 41. And they are just 2 of 10 on third down conversions, 1 of 3 here second half. Reynolds, two wideouts either side. Running back off to his right-hand side, that's Johnson. Four-man front here for Georgia Southern. Linebackers creeping like they're going to come. They don't. Reynolds with plenty of time. Now breaks it left side. Going to try to come back right side. Nope. They had that defended well, and he gets back to the line of scrimmage, and that's it. Yeah, nobody open downfield, and Reynolds couldn't make anything happen with his feet.
7: That is the end of the third quarter.
3: That will bring us to the end of the quarter. So a scoreless third quarter here in Death Valley, and Clemson, as we head off to the fourth, leading it by 9, 16-7, and we'll have to pump the ball away to start the fourth quarter of action. We'll come back. Fourth quarter after this on the Clemson Athletic Network.
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3: We head to the fourth quarter here in Death Valley. The season opener at home for our Clemson Tigers. They lead it 16-7 over Georgia Southern. Getting ready to put the ball away. Well, Clemson, here's will open up the fourth. Don Munson, Tim Beray, Jeff Scott along with you. Tim, numbers through three.
4: Total offense, Clemson has 309 yards. That's 196 yards passing, 113 rushing. Georgia Southern, 158 yards. Total offense, 148 passing, only 10 yards rushing. Penalties, the Tigers 8 for 80. That's been a problem tonight. Georgia Southern, 7 for 67. First downs, Clemson 20, Georgia Southern 8. Third down conversions, the Tigers just 2 of 11. Georgia Southern, 3 for 12. Total plays, the Tigers 60. Georgia Southern 43. Passing, Reynolds is 15 to 23 for 177. No touchdowns, no interceptions. Mazzina, before he got hurt, 4 for 7 for 19, but he did throw a touchdown. Chris Johnson leads the Tigers in rushing with 6 for 51. Moore has 7 catches for 103. Wesco 6 for 35. Max Johnson is 16 to 27 for 148 for Georgia Southern.
3: Thank you, Tim. Here's Jack Smith to punt it away here to start the fourth. Gets off a good, high, spiraling kick. Fair catch called for, and it's going to be made at the 20. That was a good hanging punt there off the foot. Actually marked at the 19, so make it a 40-yard punt. No return, and again pins the team inside the 20 for the fourth time tonight.
5: I feel like special teams has been pretty solid tonight.
3: Yep. Two field goals. Kickoffs been good. Punt's been good. I don't think they've had a return tonight, have they? Because George Southern had a return. Did it?
4: No.
3: LSU didn't have a return last weekend.
5: Got a turnover on punt.
3: Yep. Samuel, the running back here with Johnson. First down and 10 at his own 19. Moving from left to right. Works off the right hash. Off play action. Johnson wants to throw. Steps up in the pocket. And was dug at, but gets it complete, going left side short. Out across the 20 to the 21-yard line to Alex Taylor, who was guarded there by Gibson. When one of the defensive ends or defensive linemen reached out and almost swatted that away from Johnson.
5: Yeah, I believe that was Mayo.
3: Second down and 8. Georgia Southern had no big rush here right now. But they're still very much in this game. 16-7 here in the fourth with 14-15 and counting. Johnson on second and 8 goes shotgun off the left hash. Takes a snap, wants to throw. Pressure coming, steps up, eludes that, throws across and then batted away. That is really nice coverage here by Corey Myrick. Able to break that away. To Helms, I believe. River Helms, the intended receiver, the tight end. So here's third down and 8. Incomplete pass stops the clock with 14:05 showing here in the third. Georgia Southern 3 of 12 on third down conversions. They are 2 of 5 second half. Johnson says something to his offensive line as he goes shotgun off the left hash. Puts a running back to his right-hand side. Two wideouts right, one to the left. Takes the snap, wants to throw. You're going to throw a little short out pass, but Hanifin is there on the coverage and is able to knock Helms out of bounds, shy of the first down. Knocked him out of bounds at the 25. That's 4 yards shy. I guess I understand the want for this, but they got to get somebody to the sticks. Yeah, thank goodness Georgia Southern didn't. That's good coverage by Hanifin.
5: They've had trouble in the quick game with our main coverage.
4: Once again, the Tigers had just one defensive tackle, and the rest of everybody else was a linebacker.
3: So on fourth down and 4 at the 25, Georgia Southern will punt it away. Alex Smith to punt it away. Wesco back deep. End over in, high kick. Wesco calls for a fair catch and will make it inside the 30. And they will mark him at the 27-yard line. Clemson will take over the football there with 13:21 to go after the 48-yard punt. 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
3: Back in the Founders Federal Credit Union broadcast booth. 13:21 to go here in the fourth. Clemson football, their own 27, first down and 10. Jarvis Green, the running back, with Reynolds. The handoff goes to Green. Green able to break one tackle, and then behind the left tackle will push it forward close to the 30-yard line. Miles, the linebacker, helped out on the tackle by a couple of teammates.
4: First carry of the night for Green, who played in the first half, but yep, didn't get the care of the ball.
3: Second down and 7. Reynolds will operate. Ball sits between the two hash marks. Two wideouts left, one right. Hand off one more time to Green. Green hit in the backfield and dropped. But coming off of the edge, that time was Festus Davies, the outside linebacker, or Jack, as they like to come, because sometimes they'll line him up as a defensive end like they did there. And he throws Green for a loss back to the original line of scrimmage.
5: Yeah,
3: hey, it's third and long again.
4: Georgia Southern at 13 tackles for loss last week against Charleston Southern. That's their ninth tonight. As I said, their defensive coordinator was Stephen F. Austin last year, and they led the FCS level in tackles for loss.
5: That should have been a pull there by Tate. That was a poor read on the end.
3: Clemson 2 of 11 in third downs, third and 10 here. Reynolds takes a shotgun snap, wants to throw. Going to throw left side and is going to overthrow his intended receiver. It was going to be Moore. So a three and out there for Clemson. Didn't take a whole lot of time off the clock either. 12:03 showing.
5: Not a very good release by Moore there. DB stayed on top the whole time. Really never gave Tate a chance.
3: So Murphy will go back deep to receive the punt here from Jack Smith. Snap. Smith hits it. High floating fair catch called for and will be made at the 35-yard line, where it'll be first down and 10. And a little extracurricular over by the sideline of Georgia Southern. Clemson player over there really put one of Georgia Southern men that I believe was Donovan Starr, special teams, put the man down. 11:55 to go. Again, another timeout here in Death Valley. First and 10 for Georgia Southern at their own 35. Clemson leading at 16-7 when we return to the Clemson Athletic Network.
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3: Founders Federal Credit Union broadcast booth. Don Munson, Tim Murray, Jeff Scott with you. First down and 10 for Georgia Southern. They're on 35 as play comes back in here. The 11:55 mark here in the fourth. 16-7 Clemson. Bedinga, the running back, to the right-hand side of Max Johnson. Now he sends him in motion left. Johnson takes a shotgun snap, looks left side, wants to throw it to his running back coming out of the backfield, and it goes incomplete. Good coverage over there on the sideline by Kobe McLeod, the linebacker, picking up the running back.
4: Johnson now 18 for 31, but for just 151 yards. One touchdown.
3: I see that play, and all I think about is C.J. Fuller against Ohio State in the semifinal game.
5: Yeah, that's a tough route to cover over there with three in the boundary.
3: Second down and 10. Take the snap, going to step a little screen right side, and they got it set. Out across the 40, 45, and headed towards the right sideline is Bedinga. And he makes it out of bounds to the 48, where Myrick had to bring him down. It's the first time we've seen a screen run by either team here tonight, and that one was effective. First down.
5: Yeah, they've done a good job getting to the running back in these man coverage situations.
3: First down and 10 for George Southern, their own 35. Little flea flicker. They're going to toss it back to Johnson. They're looking long. Got a man open under. Throw him a little bit and incomplete. And a flag is going to be thrown on Washington. Whew. I'm not so sure about that. I thought that he got there about the same time the ball did.
5: They ran that exact same play last week.
3: Yeah.
5: Reverse pitch back to the quarterback. He was wide open early.
7: Defense number 3. 15-yard penalty. Automatic. First down.
3: He underthrew Hollins, thank goodness, because he was wide open. Yeah, he got there early.
5: Yeah.
3: But you'd rather take the interference than the completion on that. Ninth penalty against Clemson for 95 yards. Just the second penalty this half. But a big one there gives Georgia Southern first down at the Clemson 37. They move it left to right, put it on the right hash. Badinga moves right-hand side, now back left-hand side of Johnson. Single wide outs, either side man in motion goes from right to left. Johnson off play action, wants to throw it, and he's just going to dump it out of bounds. Clemson defensively had read that. Looks like they're trying to set up something to the tight end right side. Little screen there.
5: Yep.
3: Shaheem Lawson in the ear of River Helms.
5: Georgia Southern's doing a good job with their motions, and the big thing they're trying to identify is the man in zone coverage for the quarterback.
3: A second down and 10. At the Clemson 37, ball stays on the right hash. Two wide outs right, one left. Tight end in motion now goes right side. They'll throw it out there and have it complete. And down the sideline is Josh Dallas, and he'll get pushed out of bounds for only about a half-yard gain.
4: He caught six passes the first half, but it's the first time they've thrown to him in the second half.
3: Strozier in the ball
4: game. No gain.
3: Third and ten. Need to stop here. You got to figure, again, this is probably two-down territory, though, maybe for Georgia Southern. 3 of 13 on third down is Georgia Southern.
5: See what kind of pressure we draw up here.
3: Still operating off that right hash. Two wideouts to the short side. Two go left. Running back left-hand side, and timeout called by Clemson.
7: Charge timeout. Clemson, their first. It was the
3: 30 seconds. 32nd timeout here. The 10:33 mark of the fourth. 16-7 in favor of Clemson. Don't forget, fans, that 105.5 The Roar in Clemson-Greenville, 97.5 in Spartanburg, the official flagship stations for Clemson Athletics.
4: Both teams with two timeouts left.
3: And this is a big play on both for both teams here. Still with 10:33 left in the fourth, but you can sense that this is important for both squads. Armand Mason comes in the ball game at one of the defensive end spots, held at the other one. It's a situation, again, when you get, three defensive ends and one defensive tackle on the field. And they're going to try to run for it as they hand it off into the hands of the running back, Badinga, and he is tripped up at the 35-yard line for just a gain of two and fourth and eight. They're going to send out the field goal unit.
5: Yeah, we had seven up there that time, and we brought all seven. Ended up being good.
3: Maybe a little bit of a conservative play call there on Georgia Southern's part.
4: Unless they just thought they were going to pop it since we had so many guys up on the line.
3: So Tripp Bryant will come on. He will attempt a 53-yarder off the right hash. Bryant 1-for-1 in field goals this season. It was good from 32 last week. Snap, hold, kick on its way. Does it have enough leg? It does not. Short.
5: Good stop by the defense.
3: Yep. And you get the ball in good field position there at the 35-yard line. So Clemson will take the ball over on the defensive stop in the hole with 9:45 left here in the fourth. And up 9, 16-7. All right, let's go put a 6 on the board and let's put this thing to bed.
5: Yeah, it's time. It feels like we've been waiting for 2 to lead us all the way down the field. And really, it's the running game. We got to get a few yards here on first down so we can stay in second and medium and not stay out of third and long.
3: Davidson will be the running back for Clemson. So Clemson moving it with the hill at their back. They move it towards the west zone from right to left. Ball on the left hash. 2 wideouts right. Bentenker, the tight end, goes in motion. Timeout called by Clemson. And I don't know what happened there.
5: There's some confusion with the wideouts out there to the field. That's a tough timeout.
7: Timeout on the field.
3: Yeah. Coach Sweeney is not happy right now. Not happy. We'll take a break. Come back after this on the Clemson Athletic Network.
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3: .45 left here in the fourth. Clemson up 16-7 over Georgia Southern. And with the football, they're on 35. First down and 10. Clemson just burned a timeout because something wasn't right.
5: Yeah, coming
3: out there on the field.
5: Coming off the sidelines is not when you want to have to burn a timeout.
3: Reynolds will lead them out. 2 wideouts are going to go either side. Reynolds will operate off the left hash with Clemson moving it from right to left. Hill at their back.
24: Tigers begin at the 35-yard line.
3: Davidson, the running back, will set up right-hand side of Tate Reynolds. Olsen Pat Henry, the tight end, goes in motion from left. Sets up off the shoulder of the right tackle. Snap to Reynolds. Off play action. Wants to throw. Pressure coming. Throws it underneath. That's complete to Pat Henry, the tight end, but for very little yardage, just a yard. Throw was a little bit low. Pressure, though, was coming in the face of Reynolds. That's a pickup of only a yard. Second down and 9.
5: They were hoping to get a lot more pressure to the quarterback, and they were sitting right back waiting on it.
3: Second down and 9. Reynolds goes shotgun. And we'll give it to Davidson. He's going to bounce it this time right side and bounces it out across the 40 and gets the 45 and beyond the 45, the 47 for a first down. More of that, please.
5: Yeah, we've had more success in the counters bouncing outside.
3: Sears, the safety, had to come up and make the stop, a pickup of 11 on the play. So a first down for Clemson. The ball resting just shy of their own 48, the 47 and a half.
4: 11 carries for 36 yards for Davidson. It's his second 11-yard run of the night.
3: Clemson using some play clock here. Play clock down to 5 as Reynolds will take the snap. Give it one more time to Davidson, just trying to run it up the middle and gets across the 50. Now breaks it. Pops it across the 40-35 and finally gang tackled at the 31-yard line. He just kept feet churning and popped it. And Jones, the safety, had to come up, get first hands on him, and then joined by about three other white shirts there on the tackle for Georgia Southern.
4: It was a Clemson lineman who went to the ground who I thought was Davidson with the ball,
3: yeah,
4: but he was behind him.
3: So first down and 10 at the Georgia Southern 31. Reynolds one more time. Davidson up the middle, and he'll hit that one for a nice yardage on first down. Inside the 30 to the 26, he'll pick up 5. And a man down for Georgia Southern.
24: And give him 5 yards on the play.
5: It's like we found something here in the running game.
3: Yeah.
0: What defensive injury.
3: And the best thing that I like about it is that you're coming directly at him.
5: Yeah, that was really nice, hard running. Georgia Southern had two people right there in the hole, and he ran right through it.
3: Kevin Seca, the backup defensive end, is the man down for Georgia Southern as he lays on his back around the 26-yard line.
4: It's 38 yards and 3 carries on the drive for Davidson. See if the Tigers can punch it in. They've only had one touchdown tonight. That was when Vezina was at the controls, and he got hurt, and Reynolds has moved the ball, moved the Tigers, but just for 3 field goals.
3: Right. In fact, we've not seen Vezina on the sideline here second half, so not exactly sure what, but now it's a defensive 17. Unless he's in street clothes.
24: Ends up second down, 5 to go on the 26.
3: So second down and 5 for Clemson at the Georgia Southern 26. Mr. Pazina is on the sideline. Yep, okay, pick him up now as they hand it off, and that's going to be red. As Davidson could be tackled for a loss. Back to the 27-yard line, a loss of a yard, and 3rd and 6.
4: It's the 10th tackle for loss for Georgia Southern tonight.
3: So here we go, 3rd down and long. 7 minutes and counting here in the 4th. 16-7, Clemson leads it. Clemson just 2 of 12 on 3rd downs. Chris Johnson, the running back in the ball game. He'll go right-hand side of Tate Reynolds. 2 wide outs to his right, 1 to his left. The 1 to his left is Wesco. And there is a delay of game.
5: Well,
0: delay of game.
3: And that's just a freshman mistake.
5: Offense. Yeah.
0: 5-yard penalty. 3rd down.
4: Is that the 10th penalty?
3: Yep, 10th penalty. Had 6 in the first half for 65, and the 10th penalty now for an even 100 yards. So 3 penalties here, second half for 35.
5: Yeah, that's a big penalty right there, backing you up here out of potential field goal range.
3: Third and 11. Well, right in the middle of the field. Come with a blitz, picked up. Reynolds going to throw, was looking back shoulder, and Wesco was streaking down the field. And again, just the inexperience of the freshman with his wideouts. So Hoosier will come on to attempt a long field goal. This one will be right in the middle of the field. He hit from 49 last week against LSU. He's hit from 20 and from 37 or 38 today. This one will be a 50-yarder. Out of the hole to Clay Sweeney. snap, hold, kick on its way, has the distance, and it is good.
6: What?
4: Four field goals for Hoosier.
5: Yeah.
4: 50-yarder.
3: 19-7. Clemson lead grows to 12. Seven plays, 33 yards, took 3:19 off the clock. We were asking for six. We got three, and we'll take it.
5: Yeah, it was a good drive until we got down there. Obviously, the delay of game, that's just something that, you know, Tate has to learn as a freshman. Georgia Southern's obviously lining up, about to bring house blitz, and he kind of got carried away with that and lost his play clock.
4: He's now 150 yards rushing and 197 yards passing. 347 total. Georgia Southern 12 yards rushing, 167 passing, 179 total.
3: So field goals of 20, 34, 38, and 50 here tonight for Hoosier.
4: Each one has gotten long. It's been longer.
3: Yeah. So Gunn will tee it up at the 35. Get ready to kick it away. Puts a foot to it. That will again be another touchback. The ball will sail in the end zone. And George Sutton just won't even attempt to catch it. Coach, ball comes out of the 25, first down and 10.
4: Coach Masach's group has had a good night. Special teams have been very good.
3: As the defense have one more stop in them. 6:26 to go. Johnson will lead about. Samuel is running back off to his left-hand side. Three wideouts to his right, one to his left. They operate off the left hash, moving it left to right. Man goes in motion from right to left. Johnson will take the snap, throw it, have it complete. And
4: Badinga,
3: Badinga, the running back. Story, though, was over there to push him out of bounds. At the 29 is a pickup of four. Now, excuse me, it was Samuel on the catch, not Badinga, but it was 16, not six. Second down and six. Johnson takes a snap, wants to throw again. Looking downfield, going long left side, and that is going to be, is it incomplete? Ashton Hampton was there on the coverage of Alex Taylor.
4: He was right on him and broke it up.
3: Yep.
5: Nice play.
3: These are big wide receivers for Georgia Southern. Holland 6'5", 200. Green 6'5", 200. Taylor 6'2", 200. There's some big physical bodies out there. Third and long. Third and six. Georgia Southern at their 29. They're 3 of 14 on third down conversions. Johnson in shotgun. Two wideouts to his right, one to his left. Takes a snap, wants to throw. Pressure coming up the middle. Boy, that looked like a hold, and finally the flag does come. Johnson takes off, runs with it. Going to have a first down. Down the right sideline he goes.
5: Oh,
3: and
5: boy.
3: Hit by Hannifin. Was he still in bed when he got hit? No flag there, but a flag is back because our man, London Merrick, just got clotheslined. It'll be a holding penalty.
8: Holding. Office number 55, 10-yard penalty. Third down.
5: Yeah, that was a nice game we played right there with the defensive end and D-tackle, and London came inside and broke free and got the hold.
3: The 8 penalty against Georgia Southern for 77 yards.
4: She moved the ball back to the 19.
3: Yep, third and 16. Third and 16 from the 19 for Georgia Southern. Ball in the left hash. Two wideouts go to the short side of the field and two come right. Back off the left-hand side of Johnson. Now he moves him right-hand side. It's still Samuel. Bring a man in motion from the right side. Johnson to throw. Pressure coming up the middle. Steps up. Avoids that. Dumps underneath. Has it complete. Trying to leap a tackler. And get forward is going to be Josh Dallas. But grabbing hold of him with Sammy Brown and wasn't going to allow him to get to that first down stake. Tackles him about 5 yards shy, and Georgia Southern will lead their offense out on the field with 5:05 and counting to go for it on fourth down. Last week, they were 1 of 2 in fourth down conversions. Samuel is still the running back. 3 wide outs to the right, 1 to the left, all on that left hash. Max Johnson goes shotgun. Rush 4, they throw outside and can't get it, incomplete. Try to throw it to their sideline, looking for Green. Pass is a little low. He tried to go slide underneath the ball and couldn't come up with it. Actually got hands on it, should have caught it.
5: Yep.
3: It's got to be a catch. But on down, Clemson will take it over at the Georgia Southern 30 with 4:40 left and up 19-7. Reynolds will drop back out there. Tate tonight has been solid. 16-26 passing for 178. Has also had 12 rushes for 38. Johnson will be the running back off to his left-hand side. 2 wide outs to the right. One, or to the left, one to the right. They hand off Johnson going right side. Gets outside the numbers. And we'll get to the sideline and pushed out of bounds there at the 28-yard line. A pickup of 2, Mangum there on the stop. Old days, that would have stopped the clock. Not today. Clock runs until it gets below the 2-minute mark.
5: This would be a good experience for Tate to work on what we call 4-minute offense, where we're really trying to bring the clock down and run as much time as we can out here.
3: Again, Johnson off to his right-hand side. One wide out to the right, two to the left. They'll fake it, and Reynolds going to keep under pressure with one to throw, and then we're trying to step up and get thrown for a loss. Back to the 31. That should go as a sack, I believe. Eli Anders was there. Reynolds wanted to throw, and the pressure was coming, and he stepped up in the pocket. And if that is a sack, that'll be the first sack against Clemson tonight. But it brings up 3rd and 11. Clemson just 2 of 13 on 3rd downs. Play clock at 7. Reynolds says something to his offensive line. He's at 4. Green takes a snap. Dumps it out to Johnson, and it goes off his hands, incomplete. That's not a lateral. That was a ruled forward pass. So the incomplete pass stops the clock at 3:16. Nolan Hooser is going to trot out on the field for yet another field goal attempt.
5: Good throw by Reynolds. Just one Johnson has to make.
3: So this one will be from 49. It'll be marked at the 39 over on the right hash. 4 field goals tonight for Hooser. He's looking for his 5th. Out of the hold of Sweeney. Snap, hold, kick on its way. And the kick is good. Yahtzee.
4: Second time in his career he's made 5. He made 5 against Florida State his freshman year.
3: So 5 field goals on the night for Hooser. This one from 49. And Clemson extends their lead to 22-7 with 3:10 left in this game.
4: Well, I think I know who our MVP is tonight. He scored 16 of the 22 points.
3: Reminiscent of the night that Aaron Hunt had in this home opener against Texas A&M.
4: The Sweeney family is now held for 992 points in all the brothers' career. They needed 24 tonight to hit 1,000. So they're just 8 short. I'd rather have it the next game a kick 8 extra points.
3: Yeah, I'm with you, brother.
5: Right.
3: I am with you. Next Saturday, it'll be North Carolina for a 12 noon kick. Gunn will tee it up at the 35, and he'll pound it deep, and that, again, will just go over the head of the would-be receiver. Die in the end zone. touchback will bring it out to 25. Don't forget, you can leave your tent at home. 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
4: This will be the 56th play of the game. For Georgia Southern, the Tiger defense has really had just one bad play.
3: Max Johnson still in there at quarterback as they go empty. He wants to throw on first down. Going to throw, looking left side, throws, and is it caught?
4: Oh, caught.
3: They're going to say a catch. Washington was there on the coverage of Hollins, and they're going to rule that a catch at the Clemson 45. See if that goes to, oh, he got a toe down.
5: He did.
3: He got a toe down. Watching the replay.
5: Johnson put it the only place it could be and be completed.
3: Yep.
4: 30-yard completion.
3: First down and 10 of the Clemson 45-yard line. Ari Watford in the ballgame at one of the defensive end spots. Mayo on the opposite side of it. Todd, the running back, as Johnson takes a snap. Again, going to look downfield for Hollins, and this time throw it high and over his head on the right sideline out of bounds. Closest man there in coverage was Corey Myrick, the safety. Or Rover, as they call it in this defensive set. Strong safety, Rover.
5: Yes, a lot of different multiple ways to run it and to call it.
3: Second down and 10 with 2:36 showing on the game clock here in the fourth, 22-7 Clemson.
5: It's like we're playing kind of chains coverage, standing right there at the first down marker.
3: You got four guys that are all standing there at the 35-yard line of Clemson. Johnson takes a shotgun snap, wants to throw, looks, throws, has a complete. Hollins at the 40, breaks out of a tackle down the sideline across the 35, and will work his way forward to the 32. Shook out of the tackle, I believe, of Strozier, and then Myrick had to come over and finish him off. The first down to the Clemson 32, clock running with 2:20 and counting. In the empty set here for Max Johnson as he goes shotgun off the right hash. Three wide outs, left, two right. Takes a snap, looking to throw. Throws it left side. Has it complete between the hash and numbers. And that completion is going to go one more time with Josh Dallas. And he'll take it inside the 25 and be wrangled down at the 21. And that will bring us to the two-minute timeout. So with 2 minutes left here in regulation, in Death Valley, 22-7. Clemson 9 in front of Georgia Southern. We'll come back, finish this after this on the Clemson Athletic Network.
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0: didn't pick up the little signal.
1: Yeah.
0: So second down and 10. It only took 3 seconds off the clock. Minute 57 to go. Johnson in shotgun off that left hash. Takes a snap. Wants to throw. Blitz. Pressure coming up the middle. And he gets rid of it left side. Got it complete to his tight end Helms, who's knocked out of bounds on the Georgia Southern sideline inside the 20 at the 18. Sammy Brown was coming like a freight train up the middle. Putting pressure on Johnson, but he got rid of it. Myrick was able to get over there to knock Helms out of bounds. Third and long, third and seven. Combined, the two teams are 5 of 29. Georgia Southern 3 of 15 in third downs here tonight. They go empty. Three wideouts right, two to the left. Johnson still in that left hash. Takes a snap. Going to keep it. Going to look like he's going to run for it. He'll get to the 10, to the 5, and slide. Down shy of the 5. They'll say he started sliding at the 6. So a minute 46 and a timeout called by Georgia Southern. It'll be first and goal at the Clemson 6.
2: Georgia Southern. Their second.
1: That slide was a seventh-year quarterback that's been injured before that wants to make sure he can finish and have a great seventh senior season.
0: Yeah. Two knee injuries.
1: Yep. For he looks Max like Johnson. He's hobbling now, too.
0: His dad, Brad, obviously a good ball player at Florida State, then went on, played in the pros. Vikings.
3: And he win a Super Bowl?
0: He won a Super Bowl with the Buccaneers. Played with the Vikings, the Redskins, and the Buccaneers, I believe. I think he ended up playing 12 seasons in the league.
1: That's right.
0: He, if you pick him up on social media, he does all these kind of wild basketball shots.
3: Yeah, he played on the Florida State basketball team.
0: Yeah, too. He does. Lives down in Athens.
3: His son is 26 of 44 for 239 tonight. One touchdown.
0: One could argue in this day and age, who has made more money during their career, Brad or Max?
3: Yeah.
0: So first and goal at the 6. Johnson will go shotgun off that right hash. Three wideouts to his left, one to his right. Takes a snap. Looking left side, quick slant, caught at the 1 and held shy of the end zone. It was caught by Helms and Hannafin, able to bring him down. Second and goal, ball just inside the 1. Johnson lines him up quickly, goes shotgun, takes a snap, hands it off, and tackle for a loss is Todd. He'll tackle him back at the 3 with a minute 25 to go. Third and goal, now from the 3. Somebody lost a helmet. Lawson?
1: Yep.
0: He'll have to come out for a play. Although, a timeout, does he have to come out? This? I wonder if they call timeout. I don't know if they'd have to sit out a play because of the timeout call.
2: It'll be 30 seconds.
0: So it's a 30-second timeout here. So Clemson wasn't going to let him run it in. They throw Todd seconds. For a 2-yard loss.
2: 1, 2, 6.
0: They want to put a minute 26 on the clock, so it was second back instead of a minute 25.
3: And they credit Lawson with a tackle for loss.
0: Third and goal at the 3. A 4 of 16 on third down conversions is Georgia Southern. Converted one on this drive, the run by Max Johnson.

Johnson will lead them out. Two wideouts go to his left, tight end. Two of them now they shift, become right side. Badinga is the running back for his left-hand side. Tight end goes in motion back. Johnson takes a snap, rolls left side. Looking, throwing, looking in the back of the end zone. Caught! Is it a touchdown? No, they're saying out of bounds. Hollins caught it, and he tried a toe tap on the back side of the end zone, in that back corner. And he was. Foot was out of bounds. The back foot was inbound, but the front foot, which touched

0: first was out of bounds. So fourth and goal at the three.
1: Great opportunity to finish this game right here with a great stop.
0: Minute 21 left. Johnson will take Badinga, move him to his right hand side. Three wideouts left, one right. Johnson, the shotgun snap, looking left side, still looking, still looking. Here comes some pressure. Adams, they throw underneath, and complete. And Clemson gets the stop, goal line stand. Amari Adams was coming over to put the pressure on Johnson, and a really good job. They tried to flood the zone, Jeff.
1: Yep.
0: Their left side of the end zone, and really nice job defensively by Clemson.
1: Absolutely. Guys were in man coverage right there, stayed with their guy. Johnson wanted his guy to go back to the inside, and we wouldn't let him back in.
0: So with a minute 14 left, first and 10, Clemson at the 3. Georgia Southern out of timeout, so you could go victory formation.
2: Yeah,
0: here.
2: You can go victory formation.
0: Just don't drop back in the end zone.
2: You're close to the goal line. So.
0: They will go victory formation here. Basically, all Tate Reynolds has to do is check up under center. One, he hasn't checked up under center this entire game, all right? You got to take a snap. He takes a snap, goes to a knee. He came back.
2: He went backwards
0: the
2: yard.
0: He can't go back. No, he can't do that again.
1: Oh, boy.
0: Oh, boy, it's right.
2: You're marking it at the one, okay. So it's a two-yard loss.
0: They were very beneficial to him there. Because I think he was back further than the one. More like at the half-yard line. He took a step back and went to a knee. Youngster, know where you are. Play clock at 18. The game clock's at 30. So they only have to let this get under 30 seconds.
2: I got to run one more play.
0: And that'll be it. Reynolds will take it, and he'll just dive forward with it this time with 27 seconds left. And that will be the ball game. Well, it wasn't pretty, but you got some things done. One, you got to win. So you move to 1-1. And two, your young freshman quarterback came out, made some plays. There's some growing pains that we're going to have with this, but they won't be as, you hope they won't be as bad next game as they were tonight, Jeff.
1: Absolutely. I think, you know, outside of about four plays, I was really impressed with Tate. You know, a lot
3: of
1: our issues were more self-inflicted in the running game or penalties, but overall saw some really good things from number two, and he's only going to get better as the season goes on.
0: And also, how about defensively? I mean, defensively, Clemson limits just 266 total yards, but only 22 yards on the ground.
2: Yeah, that was a big thing, only 22 yards on the ground. You know, the LSU game, that was the most yards we've given up on the ground since 2014, when Georgia had 328 against us. Shows you, though, what can happen during over the course of the season. That 2014 team led the nation in 9 different statistical categories on defense.
0: Yeah. So,
2: but had a bad opener.
0: Yeah. But you got your win here, so you get that first win under the belt. You'll head off to next Saturday, a 12 noon matchup, and you'll get the ACC portion of your schedule started against North Carolina. So there'll be – and also, it'll be interesting. You don't want to see anybody get hurt, but the injury to Fazina, what does that – how does it affect him? But it seems like – and again, this is just our speculation – it seems like your quarterback situation maybe now has been answered.
1: Yes, and obviously it's very limited sample size there with Vezina, but just watching Tate, I saw a lot of great things out of him tonight, and I love how the ball comes out of his hand. He throws a very catchable ball. A lot of those quick screens, the ball's put exactly where it's needed to be. And the other thing is his legs. That's an X factor that you need when you're giving up some pressure there in the pass protection. There was one of those third and tens that he was able to rush and get a first down, so really encouraged by him, and look forward to watching him next week.
0: Tim, any other final thoughts?
2: Just good to see T.J. Moore had a very good game. 7 catches for 103 yards. And Davidson in the fourth quarter had 4 carries for 38 yards on a field goal drive. That was important.
0: All right, so the Tigers victorious here at home, 22-7 over the Eagles of Georgia Southern to even up their record. At 1-1, Georgia Southern now at 1-1. on the season. Stay with us. Donnell Clark, William Quackenbush, come your way. Fifth quarter show. That happens after this here on the Clemson Athletic Network.
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0: We welcome you into the fifth quarter show here on the Clemson Athletic Network. William Quackenbush, Donnell Clark at a crisp 1:13 a.m. Excited to be with you as a gathering at the Paw has commenced here inside Memorial Stadium. And win number one of the 2026 season is under the belt of the Clemson Tigers, 22-7 the final score, as the Tigers defeat the Georgia Southern Eagles, who fall to 1-1. On the season, we will break it all down in all of its glory, good, bad, and otherwise, tonight on your drive home. My goal is to make sure you get home safely without falling asleep at the wheel after a long day of tailgating and dodging weather and then waiting for the start of the game. And really, you know, for those of you who are still on your way home right now or those of you who are about to make your way home, people who have really invested quite a bit into what was a nice game day experience here in the Memorial Stadium, I thought.
10: Yeah, it was. I was super impressed with the amount of people that waited out the storm. I went and took a nap you know, getting a little bit older in life. And
0: you working hard, buddy.
10: Naps are important. So I went and took a nap and came back and looked around the stadium, and it was about 85% full. The fans did a really good job of making it feel like a special event, even though we had another weather delay.
0: Let's go through a couple things, okay? First things first, I think most people are going to focus on the offense kind of sputtering a little. You're between two ideas on this. On the one hand, it just feels like there's a little bit of a spark, or at least in the first half, there was a little bit of a spark with what Tate Reynolds gives you with his legs. There was decisiveness in the quick game and the horizontal stuff. And some of that bogged down in the second half. You didn't think he was going to be great at every point of his young career. There's going to be some growing pains there. He didn't lead a touchdown drive. The only touchdown drive was Christopher Vezina. That drive went 27 yards and took 7 plays. So that's not great. I would say the offense still did not give fans probably what they wanted when they came here. Although you saw just a little glimmer of some solutions and some of the things that maybe folks thought they were going to see from this offense.
10: Yeah, I think you got to see some of the pieces come out here and shine a little bit. Definitely much more than they did last week against LSU. You got to see Chris Johnson Jr. come out here and make some plays in the running game, not necessarily in the passing game. You got to see Moore come out here and get open for over 100 yards in this football game. There's some pieces that are starting to get some things to click a little bit. Obviously, they got a lot to clean up, right? We're no idiots. We understand that what we just watched isn't good enough to win a championship, which is the standard around here.
0: On the defensive side of things, we'll get to some of the specifics here and what you liked and maybe what you didn't like. I thought the defense played with some gumption today. I mean, this was everybody wanted to talk about quarterback and offensive line and a run game and all that stuff. This defense gave up 300 rushing and 300 passing last week. Gave up 44 points if you chalk up the pick six to the offense. And those are just standards that Clemson, in the recent history of the program, has just not had to deal with. Really, you haven't had to deal with a performance even remotely like that since probably the 2012 season, more or less. And so you're coming off of that. You don't give up a first down until possession 7 of the game. 6 consecutive 3-and-outs to start. You force a turnover. You hold Georgia Southern to 266 yards, 22 rushing, 14 first downs. All in all, you've got to be pleased with what the defense did in responding after last week.
10: Yeah, eliminating the run game. I think any time you want to stop an offense, you come out here and you take away their ability to run the football. And then the defense dictates to the offense what the offense is going to do. And I think today the defense set a tone. You're not going to be able to run the football against us. We're going to have an eye. We're going to spy on the quarterback and make you throw the ball and beat us. And I think our secondary showed up a little bit more in this football game. I think those guys played a really clean football game here tonight.
0: The secondary, I thought early in the LSU game before things got out of hand, the secondary was probably the only unit that was doing a whole lot of winning football.
10: Yes.
0: And they came back and did the exact same thing. Max Johnson, you could tell the game plan for Georgia Southern was to get the ball out quick and just try to distribute a little bit. And it just, because the tackling was a lot more sure and because you felt like there were people in positions to make plays defensively, that it was either incomplete or it was a catch and a quick tackle. And again, that kept your offense in good field position, and it allowed your offense to sort of build a lead that was sustainable by the defense's effort.
10: Yeah, and if you're holding your opponent to one, I call it a fluke touchdown because I don't know what we were doing in the secondary or what Hanifin was thinking when he ran over there and just kind of tapped off on the receiver like it was two-hand touch. But other than that, I mean, they played lights out. They were up in – they played a lot of man coverage. The guys showed up. Ashton Hampton made a lot of plays. Gibson made a lot of plays. These guys really came to play here tonight in the passing game and really limited what Johnson was able to do for Southern. Yeah, they gave up some passes short, but you can live with that. If you can rally to make the tackle, we'll give up a 1-2-yard pass every single down.
0: Ultimately, a lot to clean up. We're going to get to it. There's some ugly stuff in this box score. I think we can all agree on that. But you got a little closer, right? I mean, the vision of what this team could be and the vision of what the offense could be, the crater that was left last week was so devastating and so low, you're going to have to crawl yourself out. It wasn't going to be a springboard, you know?
10: Yes.
0: Like, you're going to have to crawl yourself out a little bit. And so you could see that happening, while leaves a little bit of a weird taste in your mouth. You know that North Carolina's coming next week. You've got ACC play beginning, and so you know you've got to be a little bit better. But it's better to do that with a 15-point win than it is the alternative. Just ask some of our friends around the country we'll talk about.
10: Oh, yeah. You definitely can coach your team and get them better on some of the aspects of the football game. But when you win, it's a whole lot easier, a lot more fun, a lot more going home and relaxing and get ready for a tough opponent next week.
0: No question about it. We're going to talk a little offense on the other side. 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
0: Welcome back to the Fifth Quarter Show here in Death Valley. Tigers a winner tonight, this morning. You know, I'm just gonna interpose terms here. Just say whatever. 22-7 the final. Clemson over Georgia Southern. A 1-1 now. The Tigers record on the season. Hey, your Clemson volleyball team returns to Jervey Gym on Thursday as they host Furman at 6 p.m. All Clemson volleyball matches are, of course, free of charge. They had a good crowd. Tough loss to South Carolina last night, but a good crowd in Jervey
15: last night. Donnell, let's talk about the offense for a second. They did take advantage of the muff punt. They took advantage of that. They were able to score on the short field, and that really, that was like thing one. You're thinking, okay, you come out, you get a three and out. All right, that stinks. But now you have a new lease on life, and they do get the touchdown with Moore in the back of the end zone. Again, seven plays, 27 yards. It was a little bit like pulling teeth, but you get there, and that was the only touchdown that we saw from this team. It was not the only time they moved the football, but it was the only time we saw them get in the end zone.
10: Yeah, which is strange. You definitely left a lot of meat on the bones. I think when you look at the way the offense was able to move the ball with Tate when he came in this football game, you feel like we could have found a way, but the penalties just kept popping up at inopportune times, and just that killed the momentum you had in these football drives. You can't do that against a more talented football team. Tonight we were lucky enough to get the victory against Georgia Southern. But in the future, if you make those kinds of mistakes in the red zone, you won't come away with a victory after doing that.
15: Let's talk about Tate Reynolds for a second. I did think that when you juxtapose that with Christopher Vezina, he throws the pick on the deep ball. I like taking a shot on first and 10 that series, push the ball down the field a little bit. He just overshot him, and really it looked like a late throw just to the naked eye when I was looking at. And then just a poor choice because you've got one single safety that's already in pursuit of the angle you're trying to use to throw the ball. So Reynolds comes in the game, and immediately you see sort of the differential nature, the quick decision-making. He's getting the ball out. He's five for his first five, and all five of those go between 9 and 11 yards. So you've got basically five for five for 50 yards, or, you know, let's do some quick math here, 48 yards, five for five, 48 yards. That's really good. I mean, you're moving the ball down the field. You're trucking along there. You get some first downs. You get the pump and go to T.J. Moore for 45 in the second quarter. You saw him make some things happen with his legs, and you're thinking, all right, this is really, really good. And then at some point, it stopped being a thing, and I couldn't really figure that out. What did you make of Tate Reynolds' night tonight?
10: I think he played like a freshman. I think he had some flashes. The thing I liked about him when he first came into the game, these little short underneath throws, he was accurate with it. The receivers weren't having to go down to the ground on one knee and be called down right there. They were able to catch the ball, standing up in a position to make a play after they catch it. And I think that's what allowed some of these screen passes to Moore and Wesco to get the offense going a little bit. It's just when he got in the end zone, you have to play. Football's played as a team. The mistakes that they kept making, the penalties, the holdings, the allowing the penetration when you're trying to run the ball on first and goal from your 8-yard line and they get 2 yards deep in your backfield, it's tough. Now you got a defense that knows that you're going to try to throw the football, and that's going to be tough on any young guy. The offensive line, I think, kind of stalled him out tonight. I think there were some really good things he did in this football game, the way he made decisions. As a freshman, sometimes I don't care what the decision is you make. It may be the wrong one, but make one and we can live with it. And that's what we kind of, over the past few years, have been thinking, that the quarterback is just paralyzed. He won't make a decision. Maybe the decision-making ability has been coached out of him, but I'd like seeing Tate come out here and be confident. Whatever, if you make a mistake, make it going forward.
15: You know, it's interesting. You look at the plays here, and you talked about the offensive line. Clemson, if my math is right, 115 plays so far this season, 22 tackles for loss. That's just a lot, Donna. I mean, we're talking about, 18-19% of your snaps are going backwards. It doesn't really matter who's at fault. I mean, a lot of it's going to be on offensive line. Could be a poor decision, the read game, or anything like that. Obviously, sacks count. Today, 9 tackles for loss that weren't sacks. So you're talking about in the run game there. It's just not acceptable, and it's not a recipe for success. You know, why did you move the ball and not score? Probably because you had a couple of tackles for loss on the drive. Those are the types of things that you've got to figure out how to minimize and to avoid entirely if you're going to start turning some of the good moments into drives that give you more production at the end.
10: Yeah, getting your running back, if they're at his legs in the backfield, there's nothing. I don't care if you got Barry Sanders in the backfield. He is not going to have the kind of career that he had, getting the penetration that defenses are able to get against our offensive line. They got to get that figured out, right? That's the first key. to stopping anybody's run game is getting the backfield. If you're in the backfield now, the running back's got to run a bubble, make a quick decision more quickly than he would like to do, and then you're not going to have much success. So just the fact that we were able to pick up 150 yards a night is kind of a miracle when you give up, nine tackles for losses in a football game.
15: Yeah, it was, again, two sacks and then nine non-sack tackles for loss. I will say this, Clemson did a really good job, and I know they tried against LSU, and there were a lot of things I'm sure they would have liked to do, but things just went horribly awry. They got the ball to their playmakers. They got it to Chris Johnson Jr., who had 53 rushing yards. They got it to Moore and Wesco, 13 for 138. Moore, 7 catches for 103 and a touchdown. Tyler Brown had 4 catches on 5 targets. When they were trying to get the ball to these guys, the ball was ending up in their hands. And really, again, with Reynolds, it's not as if Vezina didn't do anything well, but Reynolds got him the ball on time and on target so that they could go make a play and get a couple of yards at least after the catch.
10: That's big. Like, if you go back and you look at the first couple drives where Vezina was in at quarterback and you see we ran the same plays, and you'll see that the pass is just maybe a little bit behind the receiver or a little low. Now the receiver's got to catch the ball, focus on catching the ball, then turn upfield, and by that time the defender has reacted. When Tate came in the game, they were much more crisp passes, right? They were hitting receivers in the chest on the screen game, and that just makes it much easier when you are able to do that for the receiver to make a play after the catch.
15: Now, that's true, and we saw some good moments from Tate. He was 5 for 5 on that drive where they kicked a field goal at the end of the half to go up 16-7. He had the step-up throw on 3rd and 18. I'll be honest, I'm looking around this radio booth going, why in the world are they calling timeout? When Clemson doesn't get this here, then Georgia Southern is going to call a timeout and make a punt. Yeah. Well, Clemson had a better plan in mind. And so they find Tyler Brown there on the step-up when he gets hit from both sides. After that point, he was just 4 for 12 in the game. So in the second half, just 4 for 10, and he ended up with 18 yards passing. So a little bit of a different deal. Again, working through some things. They lean on the run game down the stretch and kind of were just pounding and trying to see what they could do, getting Davidson 14 for 62. Thought he ran it harder at the end of the game when Georgia Southern was softened up a bit.
10: Yeah, and we needed to see that. We've been wanting to see Gideon Davis get the football, stick his foot in the ground, and get up the field, break a couple of tackles. And I felt like in the second half of this game, we put an emphasis on just seeing him do that.
15: We're going to talk defense on the other side. Tigers win 22-7. I do want to say for the record, Nolan Hooser, God love you, man. The difference in a game, 5 field goals. I know there were there were allusions to some Aaron Hunt performances, and Jad Dean had the Texas A&M game. You remember that one in the opener in 05, I believe.
10: It was.
15: And basically won the game by himself against A&M. Hooser makes from 20, 34, 38, 50, and 49, and they needed them all. I mean, not on the scoreboard, but to feel good about yourself. You need them all, and you need to feel confident, especially as this offense continues to work through some sputters and some starts and stops, that if drives do stall, you've got a reliable guy in Hooser, who really has been reliable from distance his whole career. Yeah. It's kind of been the bunnies and the layups in that 30 to 35 range. And he hit a couple of today that have kind of been the bugaboo for him.
10: Yeah, get him 55 yards and in, and he's money. And I think it is valuable to have a kicker like Hooser on your football team with a lot of experience. And when he just goes in there, he's just rock solid, right? You've already kicked on the biggest stage and was able to make a big-time kick for us. It puts points on the scoreboard. It doesn't let you walk out without any points. And if you ask Georgia Southern, if they're able to get that field goal that they missed in the third quarter, this is a different ball game, right? So now Clemson may have to do something a little different to finish the game out.
15: We joked about specialists. It might be the Jack Smith appreciation segment when we come back, talking a little defense. Tigers a winner, 22-7 over Georgia Southern. We'll be back for more after this on the Fifth Quarter Show here on the Clemson Athletic Network.
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15: Welcome back to the Fifth Quarter Show. Right here on the Clemson Athletic Network. Passionate fans and an ice-cold Coca-Cola. Now that's a winning combo. Fan work is thirsty work. Enjoy a Coca-Cola. 22-7. The Tigers over the Eagles of Georgia Southern today to improve to 1-1 on the season under the lights and into the early morning here inside Memorial Stadium. Dono Clark, the defense set the tone early. Six consecutive three and outs. It was all three levels of the defense. You watched them last week. You watched them today. What stood out as the most impactful differences, other than, obviously, caliber of opponent, things like that, but just the execution and maybe the schematics of what you saw from Clemson?
10: I think we got a lot of push from the interior tackles. That's the first thing I noticed here tonight. I think 92 Story did a great job of getting in the backfield. He's starting to really jump off the page to me when I watch this defensive front. I like what he's going to grow into. The others still got a lot of work to do. And then I think Helt just kind of set the tone in this football game early. He was playing really hard. He was getting pressure off the edge. He got a couple early sacks in this football game. I think those guys kind of made set the tone, say, hey, we're going to stop the run. We're going to stop the run. DBs, you're going to have to play man-on-man on the outside, but everything we're going to do is stop the run, make Max Johnson not comfortable in the pocket. And we did that in this football game.
15: You know, you're looking at some of the numbers here. Three sacks, five tackles for loss. Two sacks for Will Helt. Three tackles for loss just for him. He was a one-man wrecking crew. And I like that he kind of got in his bag a little bit. The one sack he had down toward the goal line where he does a little inside spin move, the full spin. And that's a part of his repertoire that we really haven't seen a lot of. You could tell he felt comfortable early on in this game. And I feel like for him, it was probably a personal challenge because he had a really tough night Baton Rouge. He got stood up a lot, and it was, I mean, it was like pushing a blocking dummy sometimes for some of the LSU linemen. I'm sure he was challenged, and I give him a lot of credit for coming back out here and looking like the player that we know that he is.
10: Yeah, I think when you have a guy like Help and Lawson on the other side, sometimes coaches overthink it, right? We try to bring extra pressure with those guys coming inside. When you have elite pass rushers on the outside, like we talked about last week before the game with Ricky Sapp, sometimes those guys are just going to do what they want to do. and sometimes as a coach of D-line, you got to go into your defense coordinator and say, hey, let me get him started, right? Before you start calling your tricks and your stunts and all that stuff that we'll run, but I got to get him started. Let him go get a feel for the offensive tackle and see what he can land against him, whether it's speed outside, whether it's setting him up outside to come back inside. I think a lot of coaches on the defensive side, that when you have a great defensive lineman, we have a pass-rushing defensive lineman, you just got to let him play head up, right? Put your hand in the dirt, get upfield, and see what you can do. And then if he can't get there, you start calling stunts, and now you got two men to go against one, and hopefully somebody gets through. But a guy like Hilt, I think he can beat any tackle by himself. Let him rush.
15: 7 PBUs today, 3 for Ashton Hampton. He had the one almost pick. Boy, he was very close to getting the second of the year.
10: That was perfect. I mean, he read that little screen pass, got out there. I thought he had it. I was cheering my butt off. But great play by Ashton Hampton. That's what we expected from him from day one. When he came out this season, he's an elite corner out there by himself in the long line of elite corners we've had, and I think he's the next great one.
15: All right, 5 tackles for loss. It's interesting. If you look at the yards per play, only 4 yards per play. Good tackling, I would say, more so than the pursuit. You talked about maybe there wasn't as much push into the backfield as you might have liked to see. I thought Georgia Southern called the game like they were really concerned that their O-line wouldn't be able to hold up, or that they were concerned that their receivers wouldn't be able to get separation down the field, so they'd rather just take underneath stuff. Almost the entire first half was snap the ball, get it out, snap the ball, get it out. The way Clemson tackled in a game 2, I thought was encouraging tonight.
10: Oh, yeah. You can't afford to miss tackles when teams are doing that because they're banking on your guys being undisciplined, coming up, trying to lay a big hit and not wrapping up, and the guy breaking it for 40 and 50 yards down the field. They did a great job. The defense tonight did a great job of not getting overly excited, not coming up missing tackles because you're going for the knockout blow, and just coming up making a sure tackle for 2 to 3 yards.
15: You could see on 3rd down, there was almost nothing going on for Georgia Southern. Now, neither team was real good on 3rd down. Georgia Southern 4 of 17 and 0 for 2 on 4th down. Again, 4 yards of play, really, really strong performance by the Clemson defense. A lot of defensive highlights, I'd imagine, perhaps in our highlight package. We'll get to that on the other side, plus some scores, and we've got audio from the Carolina 49ers locker room as well, some hardware to hand out today. Tigers a winner 22-7 over Georgia Southern. We'll be back for more on the Fifth Quarter Show here on the Clemson Athletic Network.
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15: Welcome back to the fifth quarter show here on the Clemson Athletic Network. 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Tigers win a rain-soaked home opener against Georgia Southern here tonight. Again, the delay, if you're wondering, you know, you're getting off of work or something, and you found us by accident, and you're like, what the heck are they doing breaking down this game? When did they start? Well, once again, you got a two-hour delay because of lightning and all of that, so we're getting real good at these 9:30 kicks, Donnell. A little too good at this.
10: Yeah, I don't like it. I don't like it. I'm hoping the next one, no way in the world we'd be here this time in the morning.
15: This is like our two scrimmages for the Cal game at kicking at 10:30 on the East Coast.
10: Oh, yeah.
15: Awesome. Great stuff. Hey, speaking of great stuff, Old Dominion brings us our best in the game highlights. Will Clanton, Sam Jones, let's hear them.
6: Rosina's shotgun off the left hash, three wideouts to his right. He'll shift all of them back in towards the line of scrimmage. Rosina back to throw, looking, still looking, goes in the end zone. Pop! Touchdown! T.J. Moore! Sliding grab in the back of the end zone, right under the goalpost. Snap to Johnson, back to pass, wants to run. Hill gets his hands on him, brings him down. A little assistance by London Merritt as well for help for the sack back at the 21-yard line. Pump fakes, looks, got a man open, hits it inside the 40, down inside the 20, the 15. That's Moore, and Moore falling, driven out of bounds on the right sideline. Snap hole, and the kick is on its way. And Nolan will split the pipes and make it 13-0 in favor of Clemson with 4:54 to go. Oh, almost right in the middle of the field. Reynolds in shotgun. Takes a snap. Off play action. Has time. Now rolls right. Gets hit from behind as he delivers. And
7: throws.
6: First down.
7: What a throw.
6: At the 35.
7: That's a major
6: Tyler league. Brown. Now the hole to Sweeney, good snap, good hold, kick, plenty of distance, and it is good! So momentum for Clemson heading to the half. The 38-yarder by Boozer. Reynolds goes shotgun, hands it off, Johnson. Johnson bounces to the right side, makes a man miss, gets to the 30-35, and up the right sideline he goes. Going to get knocked out of bounds at the 37. A little shake and bake action there by Chris Johnson. Johnson takes a shotgun snap, fumbled it, picks it back up, has some time. Now under pressure, Ronan Hannafin gets him and sacks him back into Georgia Southern territory. Actually going to say at the 50. One more time to Davison, just trying to run it up the middle and gets across the 50. Bucket now breaks it. Pops it across the 40, 35, and finally gang tackled at the 31-yard line. He just kept feet churning and popped it. So Boozer will come on to attempt a long field goal. This one will be right in the middle of the field. Snap and hold, kick on its way, has the distance, and it is good.
8: What? Four field goals for Boozer.
10: Yeah.
8: 50 yards.
6: 19-7. Clemson lead grows to 12. Out of the hold of Sweeney. Snap, hold, kick on its way, and the kick is good. Yahtzee!
8: Second time in his career he's made five. He made five against Florida State, his freshman.
6: So five field goals on the night for Hoosier. This one from 49. And Clemson extends their lead to 22-7 with 3:10 left in this game.
15: As you may have expected, a lot of Nolan Hoosier in there. Old Dominion Freight Line works hard to be the best in the game and is proud to support those striving to be the best in theirs. Five field goals and a few big plays on both sides of the ball, enough to get Clemson a 22-7 win over Georgia Southern tonight. When we come back, we'll give you scores in the top 25 from around the country today, some of the relevant action in case you missed it. All that and more on the Fifth Quarter Show right here on the Clemson Athletic Network.
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15: 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Clemson defeats Georgia Southern today. A chance to look at our top 25 scoreboard this afternoon. One game still in progress. Two-minute warning in the, at the end of the game. Number 20, Utah, has absolutely dusted Arkansas. 43-10 the score. The Razorbacks do have the ball. Not that it matters. There's another game in progress, too. 4 minutes left in this one. Number 14, USC, a 49-23 lead over Louisiana. Finals from earlier today. Number 1, Ohio State, blows a 20-point fourth-quarter lead in Austin and falls to number 4, Texas, 24-23. This looked like Ohio State basically doing what it always does, Donnell, and it turned out to be something totally different. A wild fourth quarter to flip the game.
10: Yeah, that was definitely different. I stopped watching, and then I start getting all the texts saying, Texas is coming back, and turn over there, and they are able to score that late touchdown, kick the extra point, and get a victory. That's pretty impressive for Texas to go on the road and do that.
15: Yeah, pretty good stuff for the Longhorns there. Number 2, Georgia rolls over Western Kentucky 70-20. Two convincing wins for Kirby Smart. He wants their team to get some more first-place votes, a little love. And you know what? Georgia probably will be the number 1 team in the country coming up this week. I think Miami has something to say about it. And number 3, Notre Dame does as well. They blanked Rice 52-0, another impressive win for Notre Dame. Number 5, Indiana, 55-0 over Howard. Number 6, Oregon no longer has a claim to make. They fall at Oklahoma State 39-31, the final score in that one. That's the biggest upset of the day, not the only one. Number 8, LSU knocks off Louisiana Tech 45-14 in their encore performance after last week. 9th-ranked Ole Miss defeats Charlotte 41-9. Number 10, Texas A&M. At the half, they were up 17-13 on Arizona State. At the end of the third, it was 24-20. And then a 24-0 fourth quarter. They absolutely rolled up Arizona State 48-20. The score in that one, Texas A&M with a huge finish to that game to head to 2-0. Number 11, Oklahoma on the road falls at Michigan 17-10. Neither quarterback played great in the game, but a couple of big plays from Bryce Underwood, the difference there, and John Mateer couldn't get going for OU today.
10: Yeah, I mean, and you see the difference a week makes. People were laughing Michigan out of college football, and in the day they come out here and beat a talented Oklahoma team at home, so that's – That goes to show you, things can change from week to week.
15: Yeah, they didn't need any Cameron Indoor clock shenanigans to be able to make it work this week. Number 12, Alabama. Speaking of big second halves, they absolutely rolled past Kentucky at the break. 32 unanswered in the second half. They went 45-17, the final in that one. Number 13, Texas Tech wins at Oregon State, running away at the end, but trailing in the fourth quarter, Texas Tech. A bit of a gut check there, 35-24, the final score. Number 15, BYU beats Arizona 28-17. 16th-ranked Penn State wins at Temple 27-9. Number 17, SMU rolls up UC Davis 56-10. 18th-ranked Tennessee wins at Georgia Tech 45-24. Scary moment in that game. Jalen Mbakwe, the transfer, former five-star for Georgia Tech, had to be carted off the field, was restrained there. Really a scary collision with a teammate, so thoughts and prayers certainly with him. Number 19, Washington, barely squeaks by Utah State, 16-14. Not a pretty start to the season for the Huskies after barely squeaking by Washington State in the Apple Cup. Utah-Arkansas is now final, 43-10, the final score there. Number 21, Iowa, field goal with 15 seconds left to beat Iowa State in a rivalry, 16-13. And number 22, Houston, a 77-6 beatdown of Southern today as well. Other ranked teams in action through the week. Number 7, Miami, 77-7 over Florida A&M on Thursday. And then Friday, number 23, Missouri wins at Kansas, 38-21 in the Border War. 24th ranked Louisville 59-13 over Villanova, and 59-3 number 25 Virginia knocks off Norfolk State. Stations, why don't we pause 10 seconds for station identification. 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
15: All right, when we return, we have Nolan Hooser standing by, Don Munson catching up with him. We'll give you his thoughts on a big night for him, plus more from the Carolina 49ers locker room report. Dabo Swinney coming up shortly as well. Stay with us. Tigers win 22-7. We're breaking it down on the fifth quarter show here on the Clemson Athletic Network.
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5: 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And we've got athlete sound for you as we head down to our Carolina Ford Dealers locker room report. The leading score for Clemson this year, by leaps and bounds, is the stylings, the kicking of Nolan Hooser, and he spoke with Don Munson moments ago.
6: Hi, Nolan. 5 field goals tonight. You started short, just kept getting longer and longer. Just take me through your night in the sequence of the kicks.
7: Man, just staying ready, knowing the offense was driving all night, and just really being ready at any situation that comes, and just doing my part.
6: You take a look at this team, as Coach said, just finding a way to win. And I think that was first and foremost, most important thing, just getting a win under your belt and getting some confidence going.
7: Yeah, definitely. It was cool to come out of here with a win at home, first home game of the year. Really big win. Cool that the fans stuck around as well after the really long lightning delay. Couldn't thank them enough. But, yeah, really cool first win and to gain some confidence to go into UNC next week.
6: All right, so you all get the news that here we go again. We're getting another. So what was this locker room like after what you went through last weekend?
7: Man, it's just like the same thing last week, and I think last week was a little practice of what we're going to have to go through this week. Just knowing how to stay locked in, tell you it's going to be an hour, then it's an hour and a half. So, you know, really just being locked in and staying in your zone as much as you can.
6: And I guess the last thing, 5 field goals against Florida State, so you had done this before. Did that kind of help?
7: Yeah, definitely. I don't really think about the amount. I kind of treat it as a one-kick mentality every single time. Try to have the guys think about that as well with Clay and Brody. So really just don't count those during the game and then add them up all at the end.
6: Congratulations.
7: Thank you so much.
5: Love it. Nolan Hooser, the place kicker for the Tigers. 6-for-6 on the season. Again, you love to see it. You feel like it's somebody that, you know, last year maybe had a couple struggles, but has been really rock solid for this team for 3 years. It's a weapon. All of Clemson's best teams have had that reliable leg. This one, a reliable leg that's got some real power behind it. And so you love that he's on your

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1: Absolutely. You don't have to worry about, does this kid have enough leg to come out here and make this 40 or 45-yard field goal for Hoosiers. It's become automatic. I'm so glad we have him here on the team.
0: Yeah, 36 made field goals before today in his career, and now 41. Tack five more onto that. Got to love it. All right, when we come back, the quarterback that did most of the damage today, Tate Reynolds, off the bench, and he's responsible for five field goal drives and some big plays along the way. Don Munson moments ago caught up with him. We'll have that audio when we return for more of the Fifth Quarter Show here on the Clemson Athletic Network.
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0: 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Tigers a winner 22-7 tonight, and we're breaking it all down with the help of the quarterback who did most of the engineering of those scoring drives. Tate Reynolds, a freshman, his first considerable action here at home. Don Munson moments ago able to catch up with the Tigers freshman.
20: Just take me through your night. You knew that you were coming in on the fourth overall series, but just the way that it turned out for you and playing as much as you did here tonight.
21: Yeah, it was a lot of fun. I mean,
1: It was a great win to get with the guys, and we have a lot of work on and a lot of fix, and that's an exciting thing. So
20: I guess the learning curve, I mean, you're out there doing it on the field, and but you had to get that first taste at some point in time. You feel like this was a really good experience for you?
1: Yeah, absolutely. It just shows us so much how much better we can be, just from the mistakes that we made personally, like me personally, the mistakes I made. It just shows us all the things that we can improve on and be better at. So
20: one of the things, he showed some really good throws in the contest. He had that one big throw on third down that got him. So how do you kind of feed off of that, and how does that build your confidence?
1: It was good. I mean, my teammates did a great job. I mean, TB, everybody got open and on that play. So it was good. The guys up front did a great job, and it builds confidence for the whole team when we make plays like that. And we want to continue to do those things.
20: And for you going forward and through this coming week, what do you want to see yourself do?
1: There's some things I need to clean up, like just knowing the certain things and kind of overthinking some stuff. And it'd be nice kind of just be able to calm down and clean up those things that I've made mistakes on. So,
20: congratulations.
1: Yes, sir. Thank you.
0: All right. Thanks very much, Don. And that is our Carolina Ford Dealers Locker Room Report. 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Game on. For the game, Donnell, Tate Reynolds goes 16 for 27 for 178. No touchdowns, no picks. He put the ball in jeopardy a couple times, had a little bit of, some loaf of bread, ball handling and stuff like that. But you like what he did there. You like what he did with his legs, 14 carries for 38 yards. He did get sacked a couple of times, and so that you subtract those yards from it. I think he was 12 for 47 outside of that. You just like what he gave the offense with the knowledge that as he plays and matures, that you're probably going to get an increasingly more polished version of that.
21: Yeah, I mean, he showed some signs, some flashes in this football game that should have us really excited for the future of him here in this program. I think, like you said, ball security is one of those things to where live action is what teaches you. You can't go in there and try to pick up extra yards and like you did in high school because you're bigger, faster, and stronger than everybody. At this level, even playing at Georgia Southern, they got guys that are bigger, stronger, faster than you are, especially as a quarterback. You just don't lift like that. You got to protect the football. But those are all mistakes that he will learn from, especially when he goes back and watches his film and gets some good, hard coaching. But he got good, hard coaching in live action, and he got to put some stuff on tape, and he got to get that thing that you can't get in practice, which is experience, right?
0: For sure.
21: This is a young man that it was, if I'm not wrong, he was hurt for most of his senior season. Right, so that means it's almost been 2 years since he really got some meaningful action at the quarterback position in a live football game. And to come here tonight, I know he got thrown in a little bit against LSU, but to come here in the first quarter of this football game and be expected to lead your team to victory, it was impressive. It was impressive. Yes, there's a lot he can clean up. But I give him a solid score, a solid grade. He definitely passed my test for this football game.
0: Yeah, and again, you're hoping that you get a little better version next week. It's a good start for Tate Reynolds. And again, you don't know about Christopher Vezina post-injury. I'm sure Dabo Swinney will update that a little bit later on. In fact, in just a few minutes, Dabo's going to join us here on the air live, and perhaps we'll address the quarterback situation as it stands right now. When we come back, we've got our Terminix Best Player of the Game. We got to do that. Much more coming your way on the Fifth Quarter Show here on the Clemson Athletic Network.
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0: Welcome back to the fifth quarter show here on the Clemson Athletic Network. 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All right, Donnell Clark. By the way, William Clark, it's Donnell Clark. Pleasure to be joining you on your ride home from Memorial Stadium. A 22-7 Clemson win over Georgia Southern. Terminix brings us the pest player of the game, a defensive pest who helped the Tigers stop the opponent today. They did a really good job stopping Georgia Southern. Again, 22 rush yards, only 14 first downs, only one touchdown drive, and it was on that big play you talked about, kind of a fluky one play. So who's our Terminix best player of the game?
21: It's really hard for the second week in a row not to go with Jack Smith. Five putts that landed inside the 20, setting the defense up for the, you know, to stop their offense when they're already having issues running the football. But I tell you, I think I got to go to defensive lineman because, you know, for me, if it's close, then they get the nod because they work so hard.
0: Right.
21: And they're the heartbeat of the team. Man, I tell you, Will Help for me early in this football game really set the tone on the defensive side. Getting two sacks in this football game, adding another tackle for loss a little bit later on in this game. I think he really set the tone. And I think I would be remiss if I didn't name Mr. Help the best player of this football game.
0: Listen, I think it's a great choice. 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Here's the starting field position for Georgia Southern after Jack Smith punts. I just want to say this, okay? 11:28, there was a punt to the 13, okay, in the second quarter. 13, 24, midfield, that one was maybe not as great, but they were backed up. Mm-hmm. 24, 25, 35. Timeout. That's where they got to. Let me say that. I was like, no, that's wrong. I'm looking at the wrong column. It's 2:20 in the morning, folks. I'm looking at the wrong column. All right, here we go. This is it. 18, this is right. 18, 15, 10, 10, 19, and then 35. That was off of three and out. Five times inside the 20. Again, you're talking about a considerable amount of time that Clemson spent backing Georgia Southern up, and a considerable amount of time that Georgia Southern had to do to try to dig themselves out of field position. Jeff Scott was talking about sometimes you lose that field position battle, and I thought it was interesting. He brought up a couple times, you get to certain landmarks on the field, you've got plays for there. They kept having to run there inside the 20 plays, yes. Donnell, and yes. Clemson, I thought, really benefited from that. And so, you know, Jack Smith, I'll give him an honorable mention today because he did do such a good job of pinning Georgia Southern back.
21: Yeah, he did, and you know, when he does that, it scares the offense coordinators. Coach Scott here was definitely 100% right. It definitely changes the way you call plays because you can't take a shot down the football field unless you can get rid of it right now because your offensive line had better protect your quarterback because his drop is in the end zone. That's points for the defense if you time that wrong. So Jack Smith did a great job. Will help his defensive lineman.
0: You know what? I'm okay with help. I'm all right with it. I just want to give some, you know, we don't have a specialist of the week or anything like that, so I'm going to give some love to our guy Jack Smith. All right, Dabo Swinney, I'm sure going to have something to say about Jack Smith. I guarantee I'm he's sure. talking about specialists in here. We'll talk to him on the other side. 22-7, the Tigers win here on the Fifth Quarter Show on the Clemson Athletic Network.
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0: 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It is time now to hear from the head coach of the Tigers, Dabo Swinney, back to our Carolina Ford Dealers locker room report. Tim Beray, take it away.
1: Well, this is Tim Beray with head coach Dabo Swinney down in the locker room. And coach, defense and special teams had a lot to do with this victory tonight.
2: Yeah, no question. I mean, you know, the biggest thing is we got the mission accomplished, and proud of their resilience and how they responded this week to, you know, after, you know, disappointing start. But at the end of the day, man, it they found a way. And, you know, there's we've won lots of different ways tonight. It was defense and special teams, and really proud of both of those. We did just enough on offense, but special teams and defense were, you know, the reason we won. You know, offensively, we kind of won in spite of, and at some point we're going to have to win because of. And I think there will be a lot of opportunity to improve for sure. Special teams was awesome. The calls, fumble, the punt. You know, Reach came up with that. Wesco had a career high 26-yard return. That was a big play there. Jack Smith was awesome. 5 of 7 inside the 20. And then, you know, what can you say about Hoosier? Our whole field goal group. I mean, it's the field goal protection was great. You know, Brody, Clay, and Nolan, just the battery getting it done. 5 field goals. Obviously, we want to turn some of those into touchdowns, but really proud of Hoosier. That'll be huge for him. And Gunn did a great job. So I thought special teams was a huge, huge difference in the game. And then defense, I mean, 8-3 and outs. The name of the game's points. And so only had 7 points, 1.2 yards per carry. That was, we obviously, you know, in our first game did a poor job stopping the run. So we did a much better job in that area. We got a few sacks, 3 sacks. Should have had a couple more if we'll just execute our technique a little better and stay on the upfield shoulder of the quarterback. You know, 4 of 19 on 3rd and 4th down was an excellent improvement for us defensively. But I think we got our hands on a bunch of balls, 7 PBUs. We need to try to catch some of those. We should have probably had a couple of turnovers. But my favorite part was the stop on the goal, 1st and goal for, I think, from the 6, and they got it down to the 1. And you know what? You got to be able to win situations like that. Nobody likes to be in those situations, but it was fun to see them dig in and get a stop right there. So a lot of good things offensively. You know, obviously Tate ended up settling in. We actually were going to put CV back in, but he couldn't really feel his left arm. He took a hit on it. So, we rode with Tate, and, you know, he did some good things and he did some bad things. So he made some really, really big time plays. I think you everybody got at least a chance to see, you know, he's got a real gift. I mean, he can run. He can kind of make you right in some things, but he just did some really base things, you know, poorly that we got to improve upon. But the biggest thing is we had 10 penalties. You 10 penalties for 100 yards. That's just you're not going to win many games when you have that amount of penalties and you're poor on 3rd down and you make some of the mistakes that we did. But like I said, we did just enough. There were some big plays, some really nice throws. You know, T.J. Moore, Wesco, Tyler Brown all showed up, did some good things. You know, T.J. went over 100 yards. And, you know, we got a little something going with Gidd and C.J., you know, toward the end there. So there were some positives, but just – a long way away from being what we need to be offensively. That game, really, we should have put that game away, you know, a lot earlier. But we just kept shooting ourselves in the foot too many times. But I am proud of Tate. That's a, you know, he's a freshman and going in there and you know, just playing the amount of snaps that he did, he's just going to get better. And excited about just the win, and now we learn from it and get ready for conference play.
1: if you had one tailback tonight play the whole game and have 21 carries for 120 yards, you'd say, wow, that was pretty good. Well, those two guys combined for that. And I was most impressed with, you know, Gideon at 38 yards rushing in the fourth quarter.
2: Yeah, when we needed it. You know, we kind of got it going late. And, we're a running back room that I think you're going to see multiple guys get opportunities at some point. And, you know, so it's proud of those guys as far as how they finish. But we got to help them a little bit more. There were some TFLs where, you know, it was an easy pull read, and, you know, we gave it. And, you know, so there's some things that we got to clean up. And I think Tate will continue to improve as he sees himself on some real game action now.
1: Yeah, I was about to say it was a unique situation for Tate. As I went back through the record book, I believe this is the first time a true freshman has played the majority of his snaps within the first two games of the season and led Clemson to a victory. Other freshmen, true freshmen, have done it later in the season, obviously Deshaun and Trevor. But this is just the second game. This kid's only been on campus in preseason practice for a month.
2: That's right, yeah. And again, he's a tough kid. He's got, you know, you see his arm talent. He can run. But, you know, he unfortunately got hurt last year and missed some time. But he's just getting better and better. And again, he just needs to play. He needs to go get some game experience. And, you know, CB came out. And, you know, we really wanted to give him three drives, and then we were going to put Tate in. And, you know, CB had a really bad decision on the pick. I mean, that ball should have been outside. You know, had a one-on-one on the outside, and he threw it to a middle field safety. So that was a poor decision on his part. But we did want to get him back in there, and, you know, we just couldn't put him in. So we'll have to see. Hopefully that'll settle down. He took a big shot on it. But we'll watch the tape and just keep moving forward.
1: Congratulations.
2: Thank you. Thank you, Tim.
0: All right. Thanks, Tim. Thanks, Coach. So, you know, Dabo Swinney, he's consistent, man. He believes in process. And process is how you do this. You know this. Like, mm-hmm. Coaches are going to talk about this all the time. And so you almost heard the humor in his voice. He's talking about some of the mistakes that Tate Reynolds made. Look, it will make it would make fans feel more comfortable about North Carolina if Reynolds came out and played a clean game. But I think Dabo understands that this is a part of the development process, and he embraces it and accepts it and actually wants it to be a thing, and obviously would have liked to play better offensively. He said that, should have put the game away sooner. I think we all agree with that this game should have been put to bed with the way the defense was playing and just the lack of explosiveness that you saw from Georgia Southern. But I appreciated him sort of understanding that picking up the pieces and putting them together doesn't always look pretty. You're just kind of trying to find a way to win so that you can stabilize and then start to build on that.
21: Yeah, I mean, and to be a young guy, you're going to make mistakes. And you're, let's face it, next week you're going to have Coach Belichick, which is one of the greatest defensive minds in the history of football in general, come in here, and he's going to look at his film and try to figure out where Tate struggled at. If he can just take what he saw tonight, take what he did tonight, and grow from it, we'll be in a much better situation come next week. All right? It's not going to be brand new to you. You played a whole game. You'll be a little bit faster, but you still can, if you just settle into the football game and read your keys and don't make the same mistake twice, you'll be just fine.
0: Tigers a winner today, 22-7 the score. When we come back, speaking of scores, you're going to look around the ACC. Some good stuff going on around the conference today. All that and more as we continue on the fifth quarter show here on the Clemson Athletic Network.
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0: 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Tigers a winner 22-7, and no ACC action yet, but next week that changes. So it behooves us to find out how the rest of the league is doing. A lot of the league played earlier than today. Thursday and Friday featured 5 ACC teams. Number 7, Miami, knocked off Florida A&M 77-7 on Thursday. I don't know what the Rattlers coach is mad about. You see him go after Mario Cristobal. I mean, they had a running clock and 10-minute fourth quarter.
21: Yeah, I don't get that one.
0: I don't understand that.
21: That's
0: one.
21: A great football team down in Miami.
0: Oh,
21: it's going to happen when you sign up to get that check.
0: Yeah, they're very good. Number 24, Louisville, defeated Villanova 59-13. Impressive bounce back after the tough loss to Ole Miss on Sunday. Number 25, Virginia, pounded Norfolk State 59-3. Speaking of pounding, NC State 73-0 defeats Richmond last night. And Boston College in the red bandana game beats Rutgers 28-21. Late interception sealed the deal on that one. A couple of ranked teams. First in the ACC, number 17, SMU, beat UC Davis 56-10. Another ranked team, number 18, Tennessee, knocked off an ACC foe in Georgia Tech on the road 45-24. Virginia Tech beat Old Dominion 44-21. Wake Forest wins in double overtime on a two-point conversion at Purdue 38-36. Ugly as sin, Pittsburgh beats UCF 12-7. It was 5-0 at one point. That tells you everything you need to know about the game. Cal won at Stanford 21-18. Clemson, of course, will see them in a couple of weeks. Duke with an upset win at Illinois. Big-time stuff there, 31-27. And so the ACC does go 3-0 against the Big Ten. And the final score that we haven't said, North Carolina beats ETSU 35-3. That is Clemson's next opponent. We'll talk about them coming up in just a little bit. More to come as we return. Tigers win 22-7. We're breaking it down on the fifth quarter show here on the Clemson Athletic Network.
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1: It's your Saturday night forecast for Eastern South Carolina. It'll stay warm and humid with a low around 70 degrees and continued storm chances. Sunday brings more showers and storms with a high in the upper 80s. Unsettled weather continues into the early part of next week.
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1: Here's your Saturday night forecast for Eastern South Carolina. It'll stay warm and humid with a low around 70 degrees and continued storm chances. Sunday brings more showers and storms with a high in the upper 80s. Unsettled weather continues into the early part of next week.
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1: Good Sunday to you from the Community Broadcasters Weather Center. Another unsettled day. Highs in the upper 80s with showers and thunderstorms throughout the area. Matter of fact, there's a 79% storm chance for today. Early next week, you'll see upper 80s for highs and continued unsettled weather.
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6: Good Sunday to you from the Community Broadcasters Weather Center. Another unsettled day. Highs in the upper 80s with showers and thunderstorms throughout the area. Matter of fact, there's a 79% storm chance for today. Early next week, you'll see upper 80s for highs and continued unsettled weather.
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8: Good Sunday to you from the Community Broadcasters Weather Center. Another unsettled day. Highs in the upper 80s with showers and thunderstorms throughout the area. Matter of fact, there's a 79% storm chance for today. Early next week, you'll see upper 80s for highs and continued unsettled weather.
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9: Good Sunday to you from the Community Broadcasters Weather Center. Another unsettled day. Highs in the upper 80s with showers and thunderstorms throughout the area. Matter of fact, 79% storm chance for today. Early next week, you'll see upper 80s for highs and continued unsettled weather.
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7: Good Sunday to you from the Community Broadcasters Weather Center. Another unsettled day. Highs in the upper 80s with showers and thunderstorms throughout the area. Matter of fact, there's a 79% storm chance for today. Early next week, you'll see upper 80s for highs and continued unsettled weather.
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6: Good Sunday to you from the Community Broadcasters Weather Center. Another unsettled day. Highs in the upper 80s with showers and thunderstorms throughout the area. Matter of fact, there's a 79% storm chance for today. Early next week, you'll see upper 80s for highs and continued unsettled weather.
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9: Good Sunday to you from the Community Broadcasters Weather Center. Another unsettled day. Highs in the upper 80s with showers and thunderstorms throughout the area. Matter of fact, there's a 79% storm chance for today. Early next week, you'll see upper 80s for highs and continued unsettled weather.
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10: Good Sunday to you from the Community Broadcasters Weather Center. Another unsettled day. Highs in the upper 80s with showers and thunderstorms throughout the area. Matter of fact, there's a 79% storm chance for today. Early next week, you'll see upper 80s for highs and continued unsettled weather.
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6: Good Sunday to you from the Community Broadcasters Weather Center. Another unsettled day. Highs in the upper 80s with showers and thunderstorms throughout the area. Matter of fact, there's a 79% storm chance for today. Early next week, you'll see upper 80s for highs and continued unsettled weather.
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7: Good Sunday to you from the Community Broadcasters Weather Center. Another unsettled day. Highs in the upper 80s with showers and thunderstorms throughout the area. Matter of fact, there's a 79% storm chance for today. Early next week, you'll see upper 80s for highs and continued unsettled weather.
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10: Good Sunday to you from the Community Broadcasters Weather Center. Another unsettled day. Highs in the upper 80s with showers and thunderstorms throughout the area. Matter of fact, there's a 79% storm chance for today. Early next week, you'll see upper 80s for highs and continued unsettled weather.
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8: Good Sunday to you from the Community Broadcasters Weather Center. Another unsettled day. Highs in the upper 80s with showers and thunderstorms throughout the area. Matter of fact, there's a 79% storm chance for today. Early next week, you'll see upper 80s 24 highs and continued unsettled weather.
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12: Good Sunday to you from the Community Broadcasters Weather Center. Another unsettled day. Highs in the upper 80s with showers and thunderstorms throughout the area. Matter of fact, there's a 79% storm chance for today. Early next week, you'll see upper 80s for highs and continued unsettled weather.
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Hey, good evening, everybody. Welcome aboard our number one of our beach show. Hey, we call it Sunday night at the beach. Yours pretty great, Brown Mike. I'm going to be with you till 10 o'clock tonight, playing all this great beach music, and from 9 to 10, of course, on Sunday night, Backseat Love Songs. And tonight, if you order your song, we would love to hear from you. Just had a talk to Mr. Ray Carroll, who lives over there in Florence. He and Miss Ann, and they want to hear a song by the late Paul Craver, the Emperor.

Hey, like I told you, the late Paul Craver there, good songman called the Emperor. Of My Baby's Heart. Paul's got a daughter who lives in Sumter, Dottie. When you see Dottie, you tell her that I talked about her. Paul Craver, the late Paul Craver. Great voice and just a good guy. Knew him quite well. 11 now, back of the 6 o'clock hour, into hour number one of our beach show. Hey, I'm Grady Brown, your host, with you till 10 o'clock tonight. If you want to hear a song, just give me a call, and I'll play it for you between now and 10. A call from Barnwell County tonight. Now, Betsy Wishart called me, and she wants to hear one by Solomon Burke. This is a good beach song, one called

Okay, the guy's name is Solomon Burke. There, one of the good songs called Cry to Me. 14. Now back of the 6 o'clock hour. Good to have you along tonight on the beach. I'm going to be with you till 10 o'clock. Today was a great day. We made it to Mr. B's. I guess it was around 12:30, 20 minutes to 1. And the food today, guess what? You guessed it, scrum-diddle-delicious, Mr. B's. Of course, you know they're located in a little place called Lydia, which is about halfway between Bishopville and Hartsville. And, of course, Mr. B's, they're open on Tuesday, Wednesday, Thursday, and Friday for the noonday buffet, and open on Sunday from 11 to 2:30, weekdays 11 to 2. And you can pick up Mr. B's biscuits, Mr. B's macaroni and cheese, and your favorite red IGA, Piggly Wiggly, or Food Lion anywhere in South Carolina. Mr. B's, I tell you again, the food today was absolutely scrum-diddly-ish. So good to have you along tonight. Going to play one right now by Jim Quick and the Coastline Band. Turn Me Over.

play that song tonight for Gary Jacobs down at Gary's Pub and Grub. And the young lady who is there, I've never met her, but she's a wonderful personality. So good to have all of you listening tonight to The Beat Show. We're going to be with you till 10 o'clock, and the phone rings, and we play songs for you. I'm going to play one right now by, here's what I'm going to do. I'm going to reach over here and play a great beach music song right now for you.

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2: Okay, 28 now, back of the 6 o'clock hour. So good to have you along. The temperature today in the upper, in the mid-90s is going to be, it is a warm day. The humidity is high out there. And going to play a song right now by Van Morrison. Good song. Everybody, I have several people who like this song. This young lady works down at Gary's Pub and Grub in Orangeburg, and she wanted to hear it, so she must be a brown-eyed girl. Here is Van Morrison and the Brown-Eyed Girl. Good to have you along tonight down there at Gary's Pub and Grub. Good evening to you tonight.

say hello once again to the guys and ladies down there at Gary's Pub and Grub in Orangeburg this afternoon. Young lady called, wanted to hear Brown Eyed Girl by Van Morrison. But there is your song, 29 before the 7 o'clock hour. Hey, tonight, if you're out there riding around at home, whatever the occasion may be, you give me a call if you order your special song, and I'll be more than happy to play that special song for you tonight between now and 10 o'clock here on, we call it Sunday Night at the Beach. Here's Pretty Grady Brown, Mike's side, with you till 10 o'clock.

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0: Okay, Bo Schrantz and the Fantastic Shakers. Great song, one called, hey, let's see what the name of it is, really. It's called something, not something smooth, but anyhow, it's a great song by Bo Schrantz. It's called Heavy Love. Good to have you along. 20 before the 7 o'clock hour. Hey, I'm Grady Brown, your host tonight. Good evening once again. So good to have you along. It's going to be with you till 10 o'clock. And between now and 10, if you want to hear a song, we would love to hear from you.
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0: Hey there, it's Grady Brown from Sunday Night at the Beach. Let me ask you something. 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

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You know, some things never change. A new year and Coca-Cola. Coca-Cola, still number one. Been there and still there. What a great taste. Coca-Cola.

Okay, the guy's very explicit in his terms. Delbert McClinton, their good song. Hey, Sandy Vicious, a couple of minutes away from the 7 o'clock hour. So good to have you along tonight. I'm Brady Brandon Mikeside, and I'm going to be with you till 10 o'clock. If you order your song tonight, we would love to hear from you, and I want to remind you, tomorrow morning, the big auction kicks off at 11 o'clock over there in Darlington. If you're coming in on I-20, the mile marker exit there is 131. You get off at 131, head back towards Darlington. That'll be in a northerly direction, and it'll be six and one half miles to the entrance of Solana Auction. Nobody will have to tell you when you're there, because you'll see dozens and dozens and dozens and dozens of cars. And talking to Troy, they've got a lot of merchandise in the field, got a lot inside. It's going to be a great day for an auction. Not going to be quite as hot as it has been, so going to be a great day for an auction. And you want to hear a good auctioneer? Troy is the best I have ever heard. And I mean that, not because he's advertising with me, but he's the best I have ever heard. And of course, that Solana Auction kicks off every Monday morning at 11 o'clock, and lots of merchandise on the inside on all those tables, and lots of merchandise in the field. Solana Auction, again, Highway 401. In Darlington, the number to call, 843-393-7631. That's Solana Auction over there in Darlington. Hey, you, I'm Grady with you till 10 tonight. More music coming your way right now. Something that you're going to enjoy.

0: Okay, good song there by B.B. King. Play that song tonight from Ms. Gillette, who lives in Sumter. 704 from Jewelry Wholesale, Westmark Boulevard in Sumter. Grady Brown, Mike Stratt, going to be with you till 10 o'clock here. And a little hoarse tonight, but if you want to hear a song, we would love to hear from you and play that special song for you tonight between now and 10 o'clock.
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2: 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What a great taste. 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

0: You know, some things never change. A new year and Coca-Cola. 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
2: You know, some things never change. A new year in Coca-Cola. 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Coca-Cola.

Okay, 14 before the 8 o'clock hour. So good to have you along. You know, I'm right horse tonight for some reason. I'm not talking quite as much, but the current Myrtle Beach temperature is locked in at 83 degrees. And, of course, the Myrtle Beach temperature always brought to you by our friend Aaron Easters from Aaron Easters Equipment Company. 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As I told you, 14 before the 8 o'clock hour. Good music, yours. Going to be with you till 10 o'clock playing all this great music tonight. And, of course, tonight at 9 is going to be one of those Sunday night backseat love song hours. If you've got something you want to hear, you give me a call. We'll play it for you. Hey, by the way, you're going to play one right now for my friend, Mr. Marion Scott. He likes this song. Hey, the general, chairman of the board and the general along the beach.

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2: 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We have a licensed esthetician that can do eyelashes, facials. We have Tiffany who does massages. Kristen has the salon in the back. Come check us out and see what we're all about and feel better soon, especially with all the pollen, the season changing. You just need that to clear the lung passage and the sinuses. Within 10 minutes of being in the salt room, you will be amazed at how much better you feel. Give Joy a call at 843-799-2234. See you soon.

0: Leighton Anderson Funeral Home has been serving the PD area since 1926. Our facility has grown over the last 99 years from the furniture store and funeral home on Main Street in Timmonsville to our present location at 4210 West Fowler Street in Florence. It has been our privilege to serve the families that trust us with their loved one. Whether it's a traditional funeral or cremation, the same care is taken with each one. A gift that you can give your family is to come by and discuss the options available to have your wishes carried out the way you want. So many times, families are not aware of all the details and information needed to plan a service. Pre-planning is an option that gives your family peace of mind to know that your wishes are being fulfilled. Leighton Anderson Funeral Home, Florence. Call us today for information or ask questions and make an appointment to discuss your funeral arrangements.
1: 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Been there and still there. What a great taste. 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

0: Hey there, it's Grady Brown from Sunday Night at the Beach. 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